105. Stasi Radio.

0: persecution, intimidation, abuse of state institutions, and what they describe as a dangerous return to the culture of silence. Are these claims grounded in fact? We'll get into that conversation later on this morning here on the ABS. Some customary law and culture, because one of the most consequential chieftaincy rulings in recent years has reignited a deep national conversation about customary law, royal succession, and the limits of traditional authority. I'll tell you more about that when we return from the news break. Be talking about the Office of the Rent Commissioner and the Rent Control Department having directed all private student hostel operators across the country to immediately suspend any planned increase in accommodation fees for the 2026-27 academic year, citing growing concerns over the rising cost of student housing. I'll be speaking to the Acting Commissioner, Frederick Opoku, this morning. The big question is, does Ghana truly have the capacity to regulate the country's rapidly expanding student housing sector? We'll get into all of that this morning here on the ABS. If you just joined us, so very much interactive. Just get onto our Facebook page, Sassy 99.5. Drop those comments there. Be very civil. My name is Ekoe Silfi. Good morning. Welcome to the Sassy Breakfast Show. We're going all the way till 10. Every good reason to keep it all logged in here. Let's do this together.
1: 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The Sassy Breakfast Show.

Well, good morning and welcome to the Assassin Breakfast News on Assassin 99.5 Accra. I'm Clank Sine Champa. The news is also live on Assassin 98.5 in Kumasi, Assassin 100.3 in Cape Coast and our affiliates across Ghana. 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On X at Assassin Radio 995 or by using the Assassin app. Coming up, Ghana to hold 3-day funeral for Apostle Kwejo Safo from 30th July. Also in this bulletin, Institute of Chartered Accountants, Ghana opens conference in Ho with call for integrity and accountability. In African news, Uganda quarantines over 100 people as WHO raises alarm over Ebola spread. And elsewhere, Putin tells Xi Russia-China ties have hit unprecedentedly high levels.

0: Many thanks for choosing us this morning. The details now. The head of the Kantanka family, Sarah Ajo Asafo, together with the Christo Asafo Mission and the Funeral Planning Committee, has announced that the burial service for the founder of the Christo Asafo Mission and renowned inventor, Apostle Dr. Kwejo Asafo, will take place on Thursday, 30th July 2026. Apostle Dr. Kwejo Asafo will be laid to rest at Gumwam Pota in the central region as Ghana prepares for a three-day funeral ceremony in his honor. A national farewell ceremony will be held at Independence Square in Accra on Friday, 31st July, followed by a Thanksgiving service at Jackson Park in Kumasi on Saturday, 1st August. Apostle Dr. Kwejo Asafo, popularly known as Kantanka, was widely celebrated for championing indigenous innovation, industrialization, and self-reliance through automobile manufacturing, engineering, and technology development in Ghana. Now, about 2,500 members of the Institute of Chartered Accountants Ghana are in Ho in the Volta region for the 2026 Accountants Conference. The week-long conference is on the theme, Building Strong and Sustainable Economies, Standards, Integrity and Accountability. Addressing participants, advisor to the Governor of the Bank of Ghana, Dr. John Kwabnakwache, stressed that ethical leadership and transparency are crucial to restoring public trust, fighting corruption, and stabilizing the economy. Dr. Kwachi also urged accountants to incorporate sustainability tracking into corporate practices to help organizations reduce waste and manage climate-related financial risk. Away from that, Volta Regional Minister James Gunu has commended the Institute of Chartered Accountants Ghana for its continued commitment to upholding professional standards and promoting ethical leadership within the accounting profession. Speaking at the 2026 Accountants Conference at Maoli Senior High School in Ho, Gunu said accountants play a crucial role in strengthening governance systems, ensuring transparency, and promoting accountability in both public and private institutions. He noted that the work of professional accountants remain essential to Ghana's economic growth and development, especially at a time when integrity and accountability are needed to sustain investor confidence and national progress. Now let's move on to some other stories, because the Office of the Rents Commissioner and Rent Control Department have directed all private hostel owners and operators across the country to suspend proposed increases in hostel accommodation fees for the 2026-2027 academic year. According to the department, the directive follows growing public concern over the continuous rise in hostel charges around tertiary institutions, which has placed significant financial pressure on students, parents, and guardians. Authorities warn that unchecked increases could negatively affect access to accommodation and student welfare. The Rent Control Department has therefore invited hostel owners, student leaders, tertiary institution authorities, and other stakeholders to a meeting to discuss fair and sustainable pricing measures, compliance with rent regulations, and ways to promote transparency and accountability in the student accommodation sector. In African news, Ugandan authorities say more than 100 people have been placed under quarantine as health officials work to contain a rare Ebola outbreak linked to the Bundigyo strain of the virus. The individuals are being monitored at an undisclosed location while medical teams check for signs and symptoms of infection. Officials insist the situation remains under control and say Uganda's experience handling previous outbreaks has strengthened its response capacity. Alan Kasuja, executive director of the Uganda Media Center and Ebola Task Force Communications focal person, said the country is relying on experienced health workers to manage the situation. Elsewhere, Vladimir Putin tells Xi Jinping in a meeting in Beijing that a relationship between the two countries has reached an unprecedentedly high level. China is still the biggest buyer of Russian oil and a key ally despite Western sanctions against Moscow. Putin will be seeking to strengthen the relationship. That's a new pipeline that could deliver up to 50 billion cubic meters of natural gas to China. And that will be high on the agenda. And that will be all for this morning's edition of the Asase Breakfast News. But before we go, here's a recap of our headlines. Ghana to hold 3-day funeral for Apostle Kwadwo Safo from 30th July. And in African news, Uganda quarantines over 100 people as WHO raises alarm over Ebola spread. My name is Clankson Echampon. For more news updates, visit asaseradio.com. Stay tuned for more.
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Fire Match of the Day with Eddie Chrome and Sue, bringing the time 15 minutes past 6. Welcome back from the breakfast news break here on the Asase Breakfast Show, live on Asase 99.5 here in Accra, 100.3 in Cape Coast, and 98.5 in Kumasi. Remember, we're also live on Facebook at Asase 99.5. Governance report with Wilberforce Asare coming up shortly. Bringing all the reports from the executive, the judiciary, and of course the legislature. A lot happening in our judiciary. And you know, one of the defining questions confronting this country today is whether Ghana's democratic freedoms are under threat, politicians simply being held accountable for their words and actions under the law.

And of course, the NPP has taken their extraordinary step of petitioning the diplomatic community, accusing the Bahama administration of weaponizing state institutions, intimidating dissenting voices, targeting opposition figures, and gradually dragging Ghana back to what it describes as a dangerous culture of silence. We'll get into that conversation later on here on this Asse Breakfast Show. But it's a good time now to bring in Wilberforce Asare for Governance Report.

0: And the man is all set to bring us today's edition of Governance Report. Wilberforce, good morning. How are you?
1: It is well.
0: Great.
1: It is well. Good morning.
0: Good morning. Good morning. Good morning. We're in the middle of a working week, gradually counting down the week.
1: Yeah. So it's the 20th day of May.
0: Yeah, we always want to get to Friday.
1: So May is also going.
0: Yeah, it is going. Somebody will say it's going like water.
1: Amazing grace. Anyway.
0: So what's up this morning? What do you have for us on Governance Report today?
1: Okay, so I'm wondering where to start from. Let me start from the case of the Republic versus Hanan Wahab. Now, the reason is because I've gotten a copy of the new charge sheet, which the Attorney General's Department has filed. So, if you remember, the first charge sheet was filed on 28th October 2025. And that was withdrawn about a week or so ago.
0: Okay.
1: And a new one has been filed 15th of May 2026. So if you do the calculation, that is a period of about 7 months difference.
0: Okay.
1: So the first charge sheet was filed 7 months later. It was withdrawn and a new one is filed. Now, just a little bit of difference. So the old charge sheet had five accused persons.
0: Okay.
1: Hanan was the first, the wife, Faiza. Then there was one, Richard Asante, who is said to be at large. Then there were two companies, Aludiba Foundation and Energy Partners Limited.
0: Okay.
1: Now, on the new charge sheet, there are only two named accused persons, Hanan and the wife, Wuni.
0: Okay.
1: So the remaining three accused persons have been removed from the new charge sheet.
0: Okay, including the one at large.
1: Including the one at large, yes.
0: Okay.
1: And then I also noticed that in the old charge sheet, there were about 24 charges that were preferred.
0: Okay.
1: But in the new charge sheet, the charges have reduced to 20.
0: Okay. Four dropped.
1: So four has been dropped from the new charge sheet.
0: Okay.
1: Then maybe the last thing I'll say about it is that if you look at the old charge sheet, the first charge that was listed was stealing, contrary to Section 1241 of the Criminal Offences Act 1960, Act 29. If you look at the new charge sheet, the first charge that has been preferred is defrauding by false pretense, contrary to Section 131 of the Criminal Offences Act 1960, Act 29. We do not have time for me to do a comprehensive comparison of the two charge sheets and to just try and figure out what the difference are. But what is important is that the accused persons have reduced from 5 to 2. The charges have reduced from 24 to 20. And it is a new charge sheet. Okay. So the Hanan case aside, we chanced on a case that had been filed in the Human Rights Court against Minerals Income and Investment Fund. It is one former employee who was fired about 10 days ago after she returned from her leave. The day of her return was the day she received her sack letter, and she was given no reasons for the sack.
0: Okay.
1: So she's aggrieved. She said she was also reported to the police, and the police invited her for investigation on cybercrime and all that. She says all of those were calculated to intimidate her, and so she has filed a human rights action against Minerals Income and Investment Fund at the courts. We saw that the filed documents is about 40 pages of documents that has been filed. We saw it yesterday, and so we are reporting on it today, obviously.
0: Okay.
1: All right, so apart from that, today the case of the Republic versus Kwabena Edubuahi is resuming in the courts. So the according to the cause list of URA, that case is listed for today, and the third prosecution witness is under cross-examination. Mm. If you remember, it is Mildred Donko.
0: Oh, yeah.
1: She's been saying a lot of interesting things there.
0: Mm.
1: Now, the same cause list of URA, you would see that the case of Gifty Owari is resuming at Criminal Court 4.
0: Mm.
1: And then the case of the Republic versus Akunta Mining and three others, that is the Nimiri Forest Reserve mining case, is also resuming in the courts this morning, cross-examination of first prosecution witness. And then the same day, the Republic versus Bernard Echibue Siako, Chairman Wuntumi's case, the Samara Boy illegal mining case, is also resuming today, and there's cross-examination of one of the defense witnesses. So Wuntumi is going to two different courts today.
0: Mm.
1: He goes to one at 10 a.m. He closes and goes to the other one at 2 p.m. So his whole day is taken by criminal prosecutions that are ongoing.
0: By the court. Mm.
1: Yes, yes, yes. Okay, so let me just shift there. I don't know if there's anything else. I think the issue of the circuit court judges ruling that has come up,
0: yeah,
1: and the rationale behind his refusal of bail based on Section 96(5) of the Criminal Procedure Act and all that is up for scrutiny.
0: Yeah.
1: And I've seen and heard so many people talking about this matter.
0: Mm.
1: I've seen Samson Ladi Ayinini write a whole write-up about it. I've seen all kinds of people making comments. And for me, what I see is that it appears the judge was saying that the accused person is guilty until proven innocent, instead of what the Constitution says, that you are innocent until proven guilty. So that's my make of the whole thing, that you know you are guilty already, even before we finish the prosecution. So go to the cooler. Mm. Okay. So that aside, there are issues of VRA, you know, Volta River Authority and NEDCO staff, the fact that they are up in arms against privatization. The government is having to deal with those developments and those issues that are arising in the energy sector. The energy sector is a very vital sector, and a lot of things that happen there needs close monitoring because of the potential of drifting the nation away from production, from proper livelihood, and all those kind of stuff. Okay, so I will end by saying that tomorrow, members of parliament are returning, and we look forward to their return. And hopefully tomorrow morning, we should be able to talk about some of the matters that are before parliament that they'll be dealing with when they resume. Let me yield to you now and then catch you on the flip side.
0: All right, thank you very much. Wilberforce, that was Governance Report. It returns tomorrow. It is time for us to bring you the story of T-Junction coup plot, and that's on Ghana in Time right now.
2: Ghana in Time, moments in history. On today's episode, we bring you part three of the story of the T-Junction coup plot, or the Awaite affair. With regards to Apalu, Bing was most concerned about his interest in military affairs and his network of informants in the army. Bing felt that as a sitting opposition MP, Apalu should not have such a close relationship with the army, and he wanted to know how Apalu had been able to get hold of a confidential intelligence report on opposition activities and accused Awaite of giving it to Apalu. During the inquiry, counsel for Apalu and Amponsa, J.B. Dankwa, Kwe Labi, and Joe Appiah, pointed out several inconsistencies in the witnesses' testimonies, the time of the arrests, the alleged lies by Amenya, Maccabi's inability to identify Amponsa, and police bias. MP Joe Appiah, representing himself before the commission, accused Maccabi of being in the pocket of the CPP, police duplicity, and governmental coercion. The Commission of Inquiry closed on 26th March 1959, and approximately 6 weeks later, in mid-May, they released a report on their findings, concluding that the evidence presented before them clearly demonstrated that Amponsa and Apalu, since June 1958, had been engaged in a conspiracy to carry out, at some future date in Ghana, an act for an unlawful purpose, revolutionary in character. They rejected Amponsa's John Walker story and also said that the government, police, army, and others were not involved in the conspiracy to frame the accused. Chibu Darko and Maurice Charles felt that the evidence also implicated John Kojo Mensah Anthony in a conspiracy to assassinate Prime Minister Dr. Kwame Nkrumah and carry out a coup d'etat, and that they had all continued their plans even after the leaked intelligence report named them. The commission's chairman, Gilbert Granville Sharp, was extremely harsh in disagreeing on the last point and questioned the truthfulness of Amenya and Awaite, and described the accusations against the MPs as almost absurd. The CPP government pointed out that it would be wrong. The CPP government pointed out that it would be wrong of them to accept the chairman's minority position. Apalu and Amponsa, who were detained under the Preventive Detention Act, remained there without trial until Nkrumah was overthrown in 1966. Togo was requested to extradite John Kojo Mensah Anthony, and Awaite was allowed to remain free. Two of the three Ghanaian officers, then Majors J.A. Ankra and A.K. Okran, who presided over Awaite's court-martial, would later be part of the military government that succeeded Nkrumah, and the other officer, Major Charles Bauer, would become Ghana's highest-ranking military officer. Join us same time on Monday for more interesting facts about Ghana.

0: All right, so that was the story of T. Jackson Couplot or Ariete Affair Part 3 on Ghana in Time this morning here on the Sassy Breakfast Show. It's time for us to bring you the stories that are making the headlines in the newspapers. And we have the Custodian here. The Daily Graphic is also featuring the Daily Guide, the Source newspaper. The Ghanaian Publisher is here, the News Center. We have the New Publisher also featuring. The Daily Statesman is here. Daily Gist, the Chronicle, the Supreme newspaper, the Accra Times, the Informer. We have the Meridian, as well as the Daily Searchlight, all featuring. Not forgetting the Metro Lens. BNFT is also here on the news review this morning. Wilberforce, once again, is here with us. Wilberforce, welcome back. Time for us to get into the stories that are making the headlines.
1: All right. So, the scripture reference on the front page of the Chronicle this morning is taken from 2 Samuel chapter 13, verse 21. Mm. And it says that when King David heard of these things, he was very angry. Mm. And David's anger was a very serious anger, if you ask me. But what is the anger on the front page of the Chronicle this morning? There's a picture of very, very young Ghanaian students or Ghanaian pupils who are said to be crossing a river. And the story says that perilous journey to knowledge, how pupils in Western North suffer to access education. Now, if you have to cross a river in a canoe before you get into your classroom, and I'm looking at the circumstances, they're actually walking in the water before they get into the canoe. And it appears there is a canoe conductor. So this is a very, very, very serious story.
0: Indeed,
1: very, very, very, very serious.
0: It's indeed a perilous journey.
1: Yes, and it's perilous because anything can happen to this young pupils. Well, it is what it is.
0: Something must be done.
1: There's an earpiece story on the Chronicle. Did you say something?
0: I said something must be done urgently about it.
1: Certainly, and that is the essence of a reportage such as this. So somebody somewhere in authority, in office somewhere, must have seen this morning. And I believe strongly that something will be done about it. Okay,
0: right.
1: The other stories here. NDC is a reflection of scam. Hey, that's according to the minority chief whip. Okay.
0: The minority chief whip,
1: he's been saying plenty of things. Okay. All right. Then our father, Apostle Kojo Safo, is going to be finally buried on the 30th of July, 2026. A lot of people have been telling me since they saw the publication of the story that they thought he's already been buried. And it appears everybody seemed to be forgetting that Apostle Kojo Safo had passed. Well, he's not buried yet. His family has been putting things together, and I think they are now ready on the 30th of July to give him a befitting
0: farewell
1: burial. He actually deserves a state burial, if you ask me.
0: Okay, let's see.
1: So that is the Apostle Kojo Safo. And I've seen that the story is virtually everywhere
0: in the papers
1: this morning.
0: Today, yes.
1: Yes. Let me quickly look at the source.
0: Okay.
1: The source has a quotation on the front page.
0: Okay.
1: Or you think I should leave the source for you to do today?
0: That would not be a bad idea. Unless you want to do it.
1: Okay, I will yield that to you.
0: Okay.
1: I'm very, very considerate. Okay, so let me look at Daily Gist. And Daily Gist, Fortune Alimi's Daily Gist says that MPP petitions diplomatic community over state-sponsored political persecutions under Mahama. And that is a petition that was submitted yesterday. It's on virtually almost all the papers. Asante Achim North MP breaks silence, denies romance scam. Mm. Oh, he breaks silence in the holding area. Yeah. Okay, that's nice. Mm. All right. Afenyo Marking tears into Abronye judge. Indeed, he did. Okay. Bawumia is threat to NDC. That's according to Esiedun Ketia. Oh, hey. Really?
0: Chairman
1: said that.
0: Since when?
1: Yeah.
0: Okay.
1: Yeah. I'm surprised that such a statement will be attributed to Chairman Mosquito.
0: Mm.
1: Because I think previously they have said that, oh, Dr. Bawumia is no match. Yeah. I mean, yeah. So I'm surprised that Chairman himself.
0: When it is
1: potential flag bearer.
0: When it is coming, it is doing.
1: Yeah, potential presidential candidate of the NDC.
0: Okay.
1: In a very serious matter.
0: Okay.
1: Okay. Mighty Minority ready for 2028. Mm. APN pushes for Africa-wide MoMo. And that is a very interesting push by the African Africa Prosperity Network.
0: Mm.
1: They are pushing the agenda. The agenda is pushing, and it looks like it is going to work.
0: Mm.
1: Apostle Dr. Kwejo Safu goes home July 30th.
0: Mm.
1: So that is Fortune Alimi's Daily Gist.
0: Mm.
1: Let me look at Kwabena Amankwe's Daily Statesman. Okay. And it says that Minority Chief Whip NDC has disappointed Ghanaians. And that is another twist to what the Minority Chief Whip has been speaking about.
0: Mm.
1: In other papers, you will see that he says that the party has failed too quickly than expected.
0: Mm.
1: Okay. So MPP petitions foreign missions over democratic backsliding. Mm. And that story is prominent on the front page of the Daily Statesman. APN pushes mobile money interoperability across continent. That story comes with a picture of Gabi Asariochedak, who is the founder and chairman of the Africa Prosperity Network.
0: And his team has won the English Premier League title. Add that one to
1: yes, me. Yes. Our team, Arsenal, yes.
0: Oh, you're also an Arsenal fan, okay.
1: Okay.
0: Congratulations.
1: Let me quickly look at Elvis Darko's News Center.
0: Okay.
1: Elvis Darko's News Center, detail-driven news.
0: Mm.
1: And it says that the mine gold sales to gold board hits 224 kilos. So it looks like that my mind, every kilo of gold they sell to gold board, they will announce it,
0: mm.
1: whether you like it or not.
0: Okay.
1: I'm telling you, especially you, Echo, whether you like it or not.
0: I've heard you.
1: Okay. CI to reduce financial dependence on IMF. That's according to Dr. Esiama, he's the governor of the Bank of Ghana. Some people disagree with him. They think that the PCI is a demonstration that Ghana is still under IMF control.
0: Mm.
1: Supreme Court allows 24 CSOs to join OSP legal battle.
0: Mm.
1: You remember Martin Amidou's article, which blasted CEOs.
0: Yes.
1: It says that the CSOs, you should be going to join the case instead of standing aloof and watching.
0: Mm.
1: It has gingered them, and they went. The Supreme Court says, no, come. It's okay, you're welcome.
0: They are observers.
1: Okay, yeah. APN calls for Africa-wide mobile money interoperability is also on the front page of the News Center. And MPP petitions diplomats on threats to free speech and is also captured on the front page of the News Center.
0: Mm.
1: All right, so I'm going to end with Audu Mohammed's Custodian newspaper. NDC has failed faster than anticipated.
0: Mm.
1: That's another threat firing Mohammed's government.
0: Mm.
1: Apostle Kwejo Safu goes home July 30th. MPP petitions foreign diplomats over soaring state condoned persecutions. Zoom Lion Kenya to transform Nairobi waste management system.
0: Mm.
1: It's also captured there. And finally, PIAC highlights Ghana's falling oil production.
0: Mm.
1: Okay, our oil production is falling?
0: Mm, according to PIAC.
1: So that's quite disturbing.
0: Yeah.
1: Okay.
0: Every day.
1: So today, I did a lot of papers within a very short period of time. Let me yield to you now.
0: Clap for yourself. Maybe today so didn't talk plenty.
1: You didn't say it right. You didn't say it right.
0: Help me say it right.
1: Clap for your hands. It is called clap for your hands.
0: Okay, clap for your hands.
1: Clap for your hands.
0: All right. So let me start with Daily Graphic and Truth and Accuracy Every Day. VRA Netco staff reject privatization. There's a picture of the energy minister, Dr. John Abdullahi Jinapo. Mining sector delivers over 20 billion Ghana Cedi royalties first quarter. Page 13 of the Daily Graphic. Supreme Court permits CSOs to join suit challenging OSP. And Accra Fireside Dialogue expects diplomats discuss structural barriers to Africa's global influence. Page 16 of the Daily Graphic. You did not do the Daily Guide, so I can do the Daily Guide before I move on to the Source newspaper. The Daily Guide says NPP petitions diplomatic community over political persecutions. Story on page 3. The banner headline, embattled MP faces Dutch court tomorrow. Page 3 of the paper. So the Honorable Ohene Kwame Frimpong, we are told, will face the Dutch court tomorrow. We'll see what happens, what the outcome is going to be. NDC scribe dies in a hotel room. That's quite a sad story. Illegal miners invaded Wuntumi's Akonta mine, ex-deputy minister. And SC blocks Gift Your Worries. That's Supreme Court blocks Gift Your Worries move to halt trial. Okay, let me move on to the Source newspaper now and check out the stories that are making the headlines in that paper. There's a EAP story there. Railway workers demand 11 months unpaid salaries. How can you go 11 months without salary, Charlie? It'll be easier. So they are right to demand. They are right to demand the 11 months unpaid salaries. Sort them out. Whoever is supposed to sort them out must sort them out now. NDC has failed faster than expected. Anno Dompre is also captured on the front page of the Source newspaper. You can get the details on page 3 of the paper. Apostle Kwejo Safu to be laid to rest July 30 is also captured here, page 4 of the Source newspaper. The banner headline, Human Rights Action Hits MIF. Okay, so MIF is, a former staff member. The Minerals Income Investment Fund, Miss Kwashi, she has filed an enforcement action of her fundamental human rights and freedom against the fund and the Attorney General of the Republic at the High Court of Justice. Okay, so get the details of this particular story on page 3 of the Source newspaper. And the last paper, the last story on the front page of the Source newspaper, NPP petitions diplomats over political persecutions. In fact, the quote, I should have started with the quote on the front page of the Source newspaper says, "I shall be an autocrat. That's my trade. And the good Lord will forgive me." That's his. So for him, or for her, Catherine the Great, she shall be an autocrat, and that's a trade. And the good Lord will forgive her, because that is his. Okay, that's an interesting quote there by Catherine the Great. Okay. Let's move on to the other stories that we have here. And I have the Ghanaian publisher is also here. Apostle Kwejo Safu to be buried July 30. NPP petitions diplomats over political persecutions. Backbone urges renewed anti-corruption drive at APNAC meeting. And Wuntumi assigned no mineral rights, Miracle Duka tells court. Arsenal wins Premier League after 22 years, and we have congratulated them. Arsenal, they've done well. They've fought very hard to get this, and I think that they must be commended. After near misses in recent years, they finally got it. So it tells us that you never despair you must keep pushing until you get the ultimate diadem. Okay, the publisher, the new publisher is here. I fired judge's lawless conduct, not his person. Afenyo Marken response. Osahene is pictured boldly on the front page of the new publisher and with his hands in his pocket, looking good and very confident. And another story here, stop harassing our people or face revolt. NPP warns government over 16 political arrests. Okay, let's move on to the Supreme newspaper. And NDC has failed faster than expected. Anodom Pre fires at Mahama government. And the banner headline, NPP flags alleged democratic decline to diplomats. And Togo opens borders to all African travelers in major free movement push. Okay. And Zoom Lion Kenya begins a major transformation of Nairobi waste management system. And ACTA trade hits $220 billion as Africa pushes for economic independence. And also Apostle Kojo Safu to be laid to rest July 30. The Accra Times is also here. Afoko, a born leader. Educationist vouchers for integrity. So I'm thinking it's the former headmaster of Afoko. The story started coming through last week, and this week it is still getting some prominence in the newspapers. Okay, June 4, 2026. Fifi Kwete calls for unity and patriotism. Okay, apart grateful to Bursa South supporters in Accra. NPA Western Naval Command destroy illicit fuel boat, and Michelle Camp residents cry for portable water supply. Partner APNAC to fight corruption, backbend calls, all on the front page of the Accra Times. The Informer is also here, and in this issue, page 2 says, where are the cars? Park erupts over missing Nissan vehicles. And GBA fights government over selective justice tag. Atamales Anet as the ultimate Christian personality story on page 4. Armageddon in NDC. Angry party loyalists unleash fury on arrogant appointees. There was a similar story, Wilberforce, you remember, that they are chopping alone. The arrogant ministers are chopping alone, or leaders are chopping alone. You remember that story earlier this week? I think it was on Monday.
1: Well, you know, I do, but it's a worry. It's a worry for me because I think we are creating the impression that when you go into government and you are an appointee of government, there is something there for you to go and chop.
0: And that's the impression being created.
1: So it's like there is something there for you to go and chop. You are not there to go and work for the country. You are there to go and chop. And so if people see you, your own people see you, they think you are chopping. Mm. So you are chopping alone and they are hungry.
0: Yeah.
1: This impression that we have created about public office is very dangerous.
0: Those are the promises they give when they are seeking power. And so when we come, we'll make you fine. We'll put you here. We'll put you there. As if everything is rosy out there. But you see, so when you come and they are asking for their pound of flesh, I don't know, you would have to hit to them and then sort their issues.
1: I'm very concerned about it because of the potential problems that it can bring the country.
0: Mm.
1: Yeah, all because right. they see you, somebody sees you and it's like you are chopping.
0: Yeah.
1: In some class.
0: Yeah.
1: And then they are downtrodden and, you know, the country
0: and you are not minding
1: President
0: them.
1: Former President Akufo-Addo has a quotation that he used to be associated with a lot.
0: Mm.
1: It says, a country that cannot save its many who are poor, cannot save its few who are rich.
0: Mm. All right. Still on the front page of the Informer, Africa must control its health destiny. Mahama calls for global reset and Ghana hooked on IMF. TUC sounds alarm. Now, before I move on, let me let you know that Obia Ajenedie. So you know how we do it at MTN. When you cross over, graduation, big win, new arrival, your people dust you with powder. I don't know if you have experienced that before. Have you been dusted with powder before? Okay. What was the feat? Why is this line doing this?
1: Hello?
0: Yeah. What was the feat?
1: I said, I won't tell you.
0: Okay. You won't tell me, I hear. Okay. But
1: so just thinking that there was some success and then there was powder.
0: But the success, they don't want to share the success with us. Okay.
1: No.
0: You, Lord Jeff and Frederick are listening. Okay. So that's exactly what's happening right now. Thanks to MTN, people are upgrading to 4G. 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You're still live on the news review here. The Meridian newspaper is also here. Apostle Kojo Safo to be laid to rest July 30. NPP petitions diplomats over alleged political persecution. Zoom Lion Kenya begins major overhaul of Nairobi waste management. The Daily Searchlight is also here. Minority backs Afenyo Makin over Abronye court remarks as NDC calls for parliamentary probe. Story on page 7 of the paper. Okwapimhima cautions against purported installment of Justice Sophia Kufu. And the banner headline, Human Rights Action Hits Myth. NPP petitions diplomatic community over democratic backsliding under Mahama administration. And this one says, the last one here says, cultivate integrity at the workplace. Asante Hene calls Ghanaian businesses or business leaders. And the Metro Lens U.S. aid suspension cost Ghana $78 million, President Mahama. And NDC failing faster than anticipated, according to Arnaud Dompré, who is the minority chief whip. And a final farewell, Apostle Kwadwo Safo goes home on July 30. And Ghana-Dubai trade hits $10.8 billion as Dubai Chamber leads visit by 19 firms. Talking about businesses, the BNFT is also here. Mining sector delivers over 2 billion cedis in royalties in quarter one. And on the telecom front, MTN marks 30 years with $1.1 billion network expansion drive. And Dubai Chamber of Commerce organizes bilateral business meetings in Accra. And Cocoa Financial overhaul to gauge market appetite, story on page 3. $1 billion U.S. dollar domestic bond strategy seen as litmus test for debt market trust. And on the federal banking front, Adansi Rural Bank post impressive growth, story on page 5. Story on page 2. Of the BNFT. Quickly, we'll of course take us to the Asasi Radio website and let's see what the stories or which stories are making the headlines there, and then we'll start picking our calls.
1: Okay, so on AsasiRadio.com, temporal freeze placed on 2026-2027 hostel fee increments. Okay, I'm sure this has something to do with the universities. I can't get the full story now.
0: Yeah.
1: Supreme Court clears way for Gifty Owari Mensah trial to proceed. And Kwame Ohene Frimpong's legal fight begins as court date nears. Okay. He will commit federal offenses. Judge finds grounds to keep Abronye in custody. Well, I believe Abronye's lawyers are going to be filing an application at higher court, certainly in the high court,
0: today,
1: asking for bail for their client. That's, and we hope the high court
0: grants that,
1: hears the prayer and grants the bail.
0: Okay.
1: All right. So that's how AsasiRadio.com is looking like. Do we do international today or we don't have time?
0: Okay, you can do that. Briefly, I'll give you a minute to do that, because I'm sure we'll have Frederick shortly.
1: Okay. So on CNN, it says that Russia is losing in Ukraine. She has noticed, and Trump should too. So it appears the Russian president is in China just after Trump left China. Mm. Putin has gone there, and it's the same pomp and pageantry. So the same, if anything,
0: reception,
1: the same courtesies extended to the U.S. president are the courtesies extended to the Russian president. Mm. It's just a matter of a statement. Mm. Okay, so that is how CNN is looking like. And then maybe let me just touch on New York Times. New York Times says that early war goal was to install hardline former president as Iran's leader. Mm. And that's a story that is making the rounds on the front page of New York Times. Okay. We don't have so much time, so let's end it there.
0: Right. Quickly to the Reuters news agency, tankers exit Hormuz as Trump vans stock up Iran deal prospects, and U.S. plans to shrink forces available to shrink forces available to NATO during crisis. At White House briefing, Vance says Iran war won't be forever. And I have Frederick from Anloga on the line with us this morning. Frederick, good morning. Welcome.
2: Hey, good morning, Yako. I hope you are doing well.
0: By grace, we are fine.
2: Hey, good morning, Tuko. I hope you are doing well.
0: By grace, we are fine.
2: Hey, good morning to my legal luminary, Robert Fosasari.

0: 3 years lah.
1: Amen.
0: Because somebody asked me a question, I don't know if it's proper for me to answer on your airway.
1: Hey.
0: Can I go ahead and ask?
1: I don't know the question.
0: That's why I say that. So maybe the question might sound some little way be like that.
1: Then the person asked
0: me, why do men cry when they are having sex? Do you have any knowledge about that?
1: Please, no.
0: Pardon?
1: No, I do not have any knowledge about that.
0: Okay.
1: Do you cry?
0: Pardon?
1: But do you cry?
0: No, I never cried before.
1: Okay.
0: I don't know if you have your entertainment show at a certain radio. So you give it to you, the host.
1: Okay. I will ask
0: so that you. We can see how the listeners will advise. There is it.
1: Okay.
0: Echo.
1: Yes.
0: I have here with me. This is my headline for today.
1: Okay.
0: Okay. Well, NDP MPs are expanding hospitals in their various constituencies. NDC MPs have turned into Romeo and Juliet, writing love letters. That is my headline from Alote Jacob website.
1: Okay.
0: You know Alote Jacob?
1: Yes.
0: He is a former NDC chairman.
1: Yes.
0: Are you aware of that?
1: Yes.
0: Yes. So this is who the NDC. This is the difference between NDC and NDC. This is who I. You know, one thing about NDC that you cannot hate them is that this is who they always do the right thing and they are well educated. There I can. Even if you go closer to them, whatever they want to tell you, they'll tell you. But it's only few among them that decided to be some way. If the party have an agenda, for them to follow that agenda so that every party member can be, you know, satisfied. They will do it. We pray and hope. 2020, Dr. Bamia is winning and he will become the president of Ghana 2029. We pray the people that surrounded him will be an issue. That one will be okay. Because a lot of grassroots are complaining. But I know for now, most of them have regretted for not voting for the party. NDP, they didn't go out to vote. That was the mistake that they've done. That is why a party like NDP also have the chance to rule this country at this time. Echo, you see, I supported Afonso Makin's comment against the sole judge. You understand? He is not saying anything against all the judges. A particular judge that decided that he has studied his law in a different jurisdiction. That what they taught him at the law court is that, and they taught him in the law school is that when you sit in your district, your chamber as a judge, your proceeding should be different from the constitution. That is what he has done. So we have supported Afonso Makin in that Ghana Bar Association or whatever they call themselves. They are not in support. Have they forgotten? Yesterday, you interviewed one gentle guy from the Ghana Association. I was bitter, Echo. What was that guy? How many years have he been serving in the Ghana Association that he never heard Mahama Yariga, the current majority leader today, calling the Supreme Court judges that they are unreasonable human beings? They're not reasonable. That is how he called the Supreme Court judges when they were in opposition. What was the Ghana Bar Association? What did they do about that? Nothing. Today, Afonso Makin, he's just trying to educate the judge. He don't know the law, and it's a fact. Me, as a layman, that proceeding that he did is wrong. It's just political witch hunting agenda from president that he should punish the MPP followers for MPP members. It's not going to work. Of course, we are still who we are. We are still the elephant. The spirit in us is so higher than. Not even the intimidation, the pressure of the NDC, who fell Ghanaian woefully, cannot reduce it. We are the elephant. We are coming together and we are going to march NDC boot for boot. We are only waiting patiently after all the election, for all the internal election,
1: okay,
0: from the region to national. That from there they will see.
1: Okay.
0: We will come on hard on them. This thing, nothing has started yet. So they should wait for more.
1: Okay, thank you,
0: my brother.
1: Thank you, Frederick from Aloga. Let me hear from you later in the day. All right, it's 054.

0: 0588-99-5 and 0500-00-90-121. You can also join the conversation, share your thoughts with us on the stories we brought to you this morning here on the news review. 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Lord Jeff has joined from Tamale. Jeff, good morning. Thank you for joining us. How are you?
1: Hello.
0: Jeff, good morning. Welcome.
1: No, good morning. How are you?
0: We are fine.
1: Everybody at Asasiku is doing well.
0: Yeah, by grace.
1: And my regards to your receptionist with a melancholic voice.
0: You want to compete? You want to compete with Frederick?
1: My regards.
0: Okay.
1: Good morning to whoever will be about Asari. Good morning to the leadership, the MPP across the globe. Especially my hardworking Northern Virginia chairman, Adam Bantama Samba. I'm very grateful to you for the way you are handling the region. That's why we are praying to the delegates that they should give you 3 terms. Nobody has won our party chairmanship for 3 terms. So for 2 times, Samba has done it. So we pray that the party should leave that. And you should make it. My brother, sometimes I've been saying something. You people write something about one agenda, 1111. Not only a particular place, so I will be on these people till the right thing is done. Look, the first psychiatric hospital in 5 regions of the north, it's now turned into bushes. I'll take the pictures and send them to you. I said very soon, the directorate in this region will send the first man there to go and see one at Sablugu, to go and see one at Umungu, one at Sanargu, Ataisa, you know Ataisa, the prostitutes Ataisa. It took plenty. There's no district hospital in his constituency. I'm telling you something. So to lobby his government and then they complain he's not doing it. Haruna Idrisu is the education minister. There's one day. It's very mind crumbling. All these things are happening. Abu Dhani, my clan affair, was esteemed by the overlord of the Dagbang traditional area. He honored us. That is why I'm saying, if they are able to take out Abu Akufo, the governmental project in the northern region, it will be like the Dodua Forest. Sometimes you look at these people, look, Abba Chamamun, he has been at where he is today. And trust me, you can use propaganda chapters and choreography to win Ireland, but never use that one to govern. There's one particular story I will read on the High Street Journal. Since the beginning of this year, 24% the city has weakened. Public debt has risen. For the first time, every basic economy student knows very well that your debt to GDP ratio is low. Then your nominal debt is also low. Mm-hmm. What is happening? This is the voodoo management of the economy by Atu Kwasu and Omama and Professor Nanajin Opoku Ajiman. They don't have time. They are only concentrating on their presidential ambition. Let me tell you something. The good people of Northern Region are suffering because of net. Because we have chosen someone who lacks appreciation of our communication as our communication minister. I want to ask Mr. John Giappo, is the Dumso levy that they have added will never increase the price of oil at home? Yesterday, I went and bought one at Total at the hospital road branch. It was 15 Ghana cedis for a petrol. A liter. 17 Ghana cedis for diesel. What are these people telling us? So if you look at this, these four parties cannot hold. I saw the national chairman of NDC campaigning and he's claiming that he's doing thanking talk. The president has already done it. So sometimes you look at these people there. That is why I urge all the leadership of the MPP. If you are not ready to take a position in the past that can give us power, please don't even go for polling station executive election. We need people who can give us power because Dr. Mahmoud Bawler said when he comes 2,000 megawatts of solar. Dr. Mahmoud Bawler said, when can you complete all legacy projects? If Ghanaians doesn't, let's just give this man, let's try this man. He comes as a president. Okay. I know President Mahama has failed.
0: Okay.
1: He has worked, he has brought the democratic credentials into haunt. You don't even know what is happening. Free speech is being stifled. Lastly, I'm happy that the civil society have now started speaking. Criminalizing this particular speech is not, it's not the best. Now, anything at all you do, they say they'll come after you. Dumso is at its peak in another region here. So when I talk, you may not be surprised that the security people will even be detailed to my house, because I'm saying that the Dumso is back. Thank you so much for the opportunity.
0: All right, thank you very much, Lord Jeff. Nixon from Tema is here with us, obviously the last caller. Nixon, good morning and welcome.
2: Well, I call. Good morning. How are you?
0: Yeah, I'm fine. I'm fine.
2: Okay. Please don't forget my thing.
0: He's left with the Mumu.
2: That Mumu, I have told you it will come. Please, let me say congratulations to lawyer Gabi Asayo Shodakum and my junior brother, Kevin. Last time I on the spot, I told Kevin that Arsenal will win the league. He didn't believe it. But God being so good, as prophetic as I am, it has come to pass.
0: Charlie, but Nixon, the people didn't tire out. You remember those days? You remember those days up until now? I'm imagining Manucho and...
2: it is part of the process. You see, you will not get it easy like that. Echo, do you by chance know the current prices of fuel?
0: I think so.
2: Okay.
0: I think so because
2: you today yesterday. When you are going home, please try and then look around.
0: Okay.
2: I mean, any of the filling stations.
0: Okay.
2: I want to say good morning to the former president and the family. The God that he says would always continue to protect him and guide him and make Ghanaians see the light. Echo, the signs are clear now. People cannot run away from reality. Because we don't use propaganda to run government. No. Now the reality is catching up. We are waiting for the excuses that they would bring on board. We are ready. For me, I always believe in one thing, Echo. Consistency is what the NDC lacks. So we should never give the NDC the chance to govern us. This is the party that brought about the propaganda in Japan and then whatever, and made Ghanaians believe that everything in this country was being willed to a certain group of people. Thank God that it cannot not to be true. And now we are witnessing of rather the Ijapa or whatever, no, happening right under our eyes and noses. We are seeing everything. The reasons that the judge even gave for Abonye's detention, when you read it, you ask yourself, what is happening? We were told of a reset. We were told of reset too. But look at what's happening now. Is it what we bargained for? Is it what we bargained for? But for me, I want to tell the Ghana Bar Association, don't be pressured into anything. No, take your time. If you want to talk on any issue, talk. If you don't feel like talking or releasing press, please don't ask for the babies with sharp teeth. Leave them. Posterity will soon catch up with them.
0: All right. Thank you very much. Thank you very much, Nixon. That'll be it. We're unable to pick any more calls. That'll be it for the news review. All of us, thank you very much for joining us. We're grateful and hope to have you again tomorrow. All right. So that'll be it for the news review. A good time now for us to celebrate with you your anniversaries, your birthdays and all here on the Sassy Breakfast Show.
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0: Color bringing the time 12 minutes after 7, and so Kelvin has joined us. Kelvin, good morning, welcome, how are you?
1: Good morning, Echo, thanks for having me.
0: Great.
1: It's day 2 of feeling older.
0: Okay, all right. I don't know why.
1: It's day 2 of feeling older, a year older.
0: Okay.
1: Yeah.
0: We want to feel younger. I wish I was still
1: a young man, yeah.
0: Baby. I'll be fed. I'll buy food. I have no responsibilities.
1: Well, the reality is that just as they say, adulthood has come. But it is the joy of knowing that we're growing older and we'll get to fulfill certain dreams. Mm. Yeah. That's it for me.
0: Okay, so take it up, right?
1: Special people today.
0: Okay.
1: It is the birthday of my uncle.
0: Okay.
1: The highly revered Anamwesi, Executive Director of the Institute of Energy Security. Okay. I want to wish Nana today a happy, happy birthday because his wisdom, his kindness and leadership have really touched so many lives. I want to say that may this new chapter bring him good health, greater success, peace, happiness, and then endless blessings. Nana, you really inspire me, and I really appreciate you for all that you do. Nana Mwesi, the servant of the Institute of Energy Security. He is the executive director. May God richly bless you, Nana. I hope that all your dreams and each and every single thing that you think of or dream of will be fulfilled. It's also the birthday of one beloved and kind person. It's the birthday of Sharon Nyako. I call her Chalugo. Sharon Nyako is celebrating her birthday today. Sharon, today I want to pray for endless opportunities for you. I pray that every step you take will lead you to a place of abundance, genuine happiness, and peace of mind, and other things that are beyond your imagination. I pray that each and every single thing you touch becomes fruitful. So remain the Achalugo you are. Continue to be radiant, graceful, and deeply treasured. Happy, happy birthday going out to you, Sharon Nyako. I really appreciate you for each and every single thing that you do. Happy birthday, Sharon. I love you so, so much. Now, on the sports front, it's the birthday of Kairo Mituma, who is a winger for Brighton and Hove Albion. Today, Kairo Mituma turns 29. So happy, happy birthday going out to him. Also, it's the birthday of Piotr Zielinski, who turns 32 today. Piotr Zielinski turns 32 today. So happy, happy birthday going out to Piotr Zielinski. Also, celebrating his birthday is Jeremino Rulli, who is a goalkeeper for Olympic Marseille. He is 35 years old today. And finally, on the list of celebrants, it is the birthday of Graham Potter, now the head coach for the Sweden national team. He turns 51 today, age 51. So happy birthday to Graham Potter and all other celebrants on the sports front.
0: Mm. All right. Thank you very much for bringing us that. It's my turn, eh?
1: Yeah.
0: Okay. So I'm starting with my very sweet auntie.
1: Mm.
0: She's the elder sister of my mom.
1: Okay.
0: And Auntie Regina Buafo. Auntie Regina Buafo, happy birthday to you all the way in the United States, New Jersey. Wish you good health, long life, and of course, may the lines fall in pleasant places for you. This is coming through to you from myself, all your children, Caro, Ima, everybody, your siblings, and the entire Buafo family, both at home and abroad. They're wishing you the very best. They say good health, long life, Auntie Regina. Mm. Live long. Also to my former classmate, in fact, a belated one to a former classmate, Rabiatu Safiano, all the way.
1: Oh, Rabiatu.
0: Yeah, Rabiatu Safiano, all the way in Tema. Happy birthday to you, Rabi. I do not know why I missed your birthday yesterday, but better late than never. Happy, happy birthday to you, sweetheart. May you live long. Okay, so let's move on to another one. This one, if I don't do it, Nixon will kill me. So let me do it for Nixon, because Nixon has been on my neck on this one. Nixon, I unfortunately I can't find it, so can we postpone it? All right, so Nixon says happy birthday to his dad and Shepherd of Fire Outreach Ministries International, Apostle James Owusu Afram. Papa, thank you for your prayers, sacrifices, wisdom, and unwavering dedication to God's work. Your ministry continues to transform lives and raise destinies. On this special day, I pray for fresh oil, greater grace, divine strength, long life, and higher dimensions of glory upon your life. May God enlarge your ministry and cause your impact to spread across nations. Happy birthday, Apostle. More fire, more grace, and greater testimonies ahead. All right, thank you. So happy birthday to you. Theophilus Tabiru, it's your birthday. Happy birthday to you. A former classmate is also celebrating a birthday today. Ruben Dufu. Ruben Dufu, happy birthday to you, Ruben. And a former colleague, Erasmus Kwao. Erasmus Kwao is also celebrating a birthday today. Erasmus, wherever you are, happy, happy birthday to you. So those are my birthdays for today. What we say to all of these celebrants, we wish them
1: peace of mind, long life, good health, and plenty money.

0: We present me APB my Arsenal. We present me APB my Arsenal. I'm a Arsenal fans name who sent me down. Hey! Charlie, 22 years.
1: Everybody come out. Did I see all the Arsenal fans?
0: Yeah, Mrs. and Charlie, eventually. It is what it is.
1: Yeah.
0: Congratulations to them.
1: Feels so good, eh?
0: Yeah. Without kicking the last game or kicking a ball in the last game,
1: yeah,
0: they've won their EPL title. And I think they deserve it. I mean, they really fought for this.
1: Yeah.
0: I mean, the near misses were heartbreaking sometimes. But you see, that's how you don't give up. You persist. And let's congratulate them. Mm. I mean,
1: top of the morning to Honorable Patrick Buama. Mm,
0: all right.
1: Obey party. Ask them to obey party.
0: Okay.
1: So happy birthday. Top of the morning to him. Good morning to him.
0: I'm just waiting to hear from
1: our very own chairman. Yeah.
0: Chairman would have to throw a party and then invite us. In fact, chairman, good morning. Mm. Congratulations. I sent you a personal message, so I know you do.
1: Yeah. Now that the dream has been fulfilled, the mission has been completed for us now.
0: I know he's one of the happiest man on earth today. Mm. All right. Okay, so Kelvin is coming through with sports now. I return right after that. Stay on. This is the ABS.

Hello, good morning and welcome to Sports Now. This is your go-to breakfast sports wrap live on Asas Radio 99.5 in Accra and Frequency 98.5 in Kumasi. My name is Kelvin Saki. In our top stories this morning, the road to AFCON 2027 begins for the Black Stars of Ghana. Now, with 22 days to the World Cup, we take a look at how Iceland became the smallest ever nation to qualify for the FIFA World Cup.

Arsenal win first Premier League title since 2004, and in tennis, Carlos Alcaraz withdraws from Wimbledon through injury. Into the details of today's stories, the president of the Ghana Football Association, Kurt Edwin Simon Okereko, has rallied the national team of the under 17 national team, I must say, out of their decisive AFCON under 17 clash against South Africa in Morocco. Speaking to the players and technical team via Zoom after training yesterday, the GFA president urged the Black Stars to remain confident despite picking up just 1 point from their opening two matches. Kurt Okereko reminded the squad of hard work and preparations made over the past year and stressed that the entire nation still believes in the ability to qualify for the next stage and fight for a place for the FIFA World Cup in Qatar later this year. The Black Starlets now head into today's crucial encounter, knowing victory could revive their hopes of progressing in the tournament. Now, for the Black Stars of Ghana, they have been drawn in Group C of the qualifiers for the 2027 Africa Cup of Nations. The Black Stars will face Ivory Coast, Gambia and Somalia in the race for qualification. The draw was held yesterday in Cairo, with top teams from each group advancing to the tournament, which will be jointly hosted by Kenya, Tanzania and Uganda in 2027. Ghana will be aiming for a return to the continental competition after missing out on the previous edition in Morocco. The qualifiers will begin in September 2026 with a final round of matches scheduled for March 2027. Now, with just 22 days to go until the start of the 2026 FIFA World Cup, one of football's most remarkable qualification stories continue to inspire fans around the globe. Back in 2017, Iceland made history by becoming the smallest nation ever to qualify for a FIFA World Cup final tournament. The Nordic country, with a population of about 330,000 people at the time, secured their place at the 2018 World Cup in Russia after defeating Kosovo 2-0 in Rajevac during the qualification. Led by coach Hemil Hagrimsson, who famously worked as a part-time dentist, Iceland stunned the football world with their rapid rise from an impressive run to the quarterfinals of the Euro 2016. Goals from Gylfi Sigurdsson and Johan Berg Gudmundsson sealed their historic qualification and confirmed Iceland's place among football's elite on the biggest stage. Before Iceland's achievement, Trinidad and Tobago held the record as the smallest nation to reach the World Cup, having qualified for the 2006 tournament with a population of around 1.3 million. Iceland's success became a symbol of teamwork, organization and belief, proving that even the smallest football nations can compete with the world's very best. As the excitement builds towards the 2026 FIFA World Cup, Iceland's unforgettable journey remains one of the greatest underdog stories in football history. Let's now cross over to Europe. Southampton have been kicked out of the Championship playoffs after admitting to spying on rivals during the preseason training to the playoff. The AFL found Southampton guilty of unauthorized filming involving Oxford United, Ipswich Town and Middlesbrough training sessions. As a result, Middlesbrough have been reinstated and will now face Hull City AFC at Wembley for a place in the English Premiership. Southampton have been handed a 4-point deduction for next season and are expected to appeal their decision. The Championship playoff remains scheduled for Saturday at Wembley. Now, let's talk of the English Premier League. Arsenal have been crowned Premier League champions for the first time since 2004 after Manchester City failed to beat AFC Bournemouth, officially ending the title race. The triumph marks Arsenal's 14th English top-flight title and ends a 22-year wait for league glory. It also remains a major achievement for manager Mikel Arteta, who guided the club from 10th place when he arrived in 2019 to champions of England. After back-to-back second place finishes in recent seasons, Arsenal finally completed a job this campaign with a strong defensive record, attacking consistency and impressive performances in big matches. Key signings, including Eberechi Eze, Martin Supermendi and Victor Gyokeres, all played important roles in the title-winning season. Arteta now becomes only the sixth manager to win the English top division
competition with Arsenal, following in the footsteps of the legendary Sir Arsene Wenger. Elsewhere, Chelsea boosted their hopes of European qualification with a hard 4-1 victory over Tottenham Hotspur at Stamford Bridge, leaving Spurs' Premier League survival fight to the final day of the season. Tottenham started brightly and struck the woodwork early through Matthias Tell, but Chelsea responded strongly as captain Enzo Fernandez opened the scoring with a superb long-range strike in the 18th minute. Chelsea doubled the advantage in the second half when Andre Santos finished from close range after a good work from Fernandez. Spurs pulled one back through Richarlison, throwing a clever assist from Pape Mata Sarr, but the visitors could not find an equaliser despite late pressure. The result ends Chelsea's 7-game winless run in the league and moves them back into European places. Tottenham, meanwhile, must now avoid defeat against Everton on the final day or rely on results elsewhere in order to secure survival in the English Premier League. Let's now talk tennis. In tennis, Carlos Alcaraz has withdrawn from this year's Wimbledon Championship as he continues to recover from a wrist injury. The two-time Wimbledon champion confirmed he is not yet fit to compete and will also miss the Queen's Club tournament as part of a recovery process. The Spaniard has not played since suffering the injury during the Barca Open earlier this season. Alcaraz, currently ranked world number 2, has already withdrawn from Madrid, Rome and Roland Garros, where he is the defending champion. His absence now gives world number 1 Yannick Sinner a major boost ahead of both the French Open and Wimbledon. The Italian is seen as one of the favourites to claim the titles following Alcaraz's withdrawal. Alcaraz won the Wimbledon title in both 2023 and 2024, defeating Novak Djokovic in both finals. Finally, in basketball, New York Knicks produced one of the greatest comebacks in the NBA playoff history to beat Cleveland Cavaliers 115-104 in overtime in Game 1 of the Eastern Conference Finals. The Knicks trailed by 22 points in the first quarter and looked out of contest before Jalen Brunson inspired a remarkable comeback with 38 points. Brunson tied the game late in regulation time as the New York Knicks forced overtime before dominating the extra period with the first 9 points. Donovan Mitchell scored 29 for Cleveland, while James Harden added 15 in the defeat. The New York Knicks now take a lead in the best-of-seven series ahead of Game 2 on Thursday. Meanwhile, in the Western Conference Final, the San Antonio Spurs defeated defending champions Oklahoma City Thunder in a double overtime in Game 1. It is the first game in NBA history that the opening games of both conference finals have gone into overtime. That's how we wrap up sports now this morning, live on Asas Radio across the country. For more stories, updates, and exclusive content, visit asaseradio.com. Stay in the game, stay with Asase. DBS continues.

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0: you there, we don't get issues, oh. Ghana, there, get issues. Welcome back. This is the Asase Breakfast Show, live here on 99.5. We're live on 100.3 in Cape Coast, 98.5 in Kumasi.
1: You are like me. No rats, but I'm all about cheese. Bad energy make you free.
0: And of course, we're live on Facebook, as I say, 99.5. One of the defining questions confronting this country today is this. Are Ghana's democratic freedoms under threat? Or are politicians simply being held accountable for their words and actions under the law? Well, the opposition New Patriotic Party has taken the extraordinary step of petitioning the diplomatic community, accusing the Mahama administration of weaponizing state institutions, intimidating dissenting views, targeting opposition figures, and gradually dragging Ghana back to what it describes as a dangerous culture of silence. But government supporters, however, insist no one is above the law and argue that freedom of expression cannot become a shield for reckless allegations against state institutions and public officials. And so this one we're asking, is Ghana witnessing political persecution or lawful accountability? And why has it gotten to the point that the NPP is appealing to the international community? We'll be joined this morning by the Member of Parliament for Wade Jack Bowie, Deputy Minority Whip, Chief Whip Jerry Ahmed Shaib.

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0: Well, for thousands of students and parents across the country, one of the biggest anxieties ahead of every academic year is not just tuition, but the rising cost of hostel accommodation. Now, the Rent Control Department has stepped in with a major directive, a temporary freeze on all proposed increases in private student hostel fees for 2026-2027 academic year. But this decision immediately raises critical questions about legality, enforcement, affordability, and whether the state truly has the capacity to regulate Ghana's rapidly expanding student housing sector. So, can the Rent Control Department realistically protect students without discouraging private investment in accommodation? Joining us this morning is the Acting Rent Commissioner and Head of the Rent Control Department, Mr. Frederick Opoku. Thank you very much for your time here on the SRC Breakfast Show. How are you?
1: I'm doing great, and thank you for having me, my brother.
0: Great. Mr. Opoku, what specifically triggered this directive? Was there some evidence of widespread exploitation within the student hostel sector?
1: Yes, very well. So let me say a very good morning to all of our listeners, and as I say, the radio, for having me once again.
0: Mm.
1: Yeah, clearly, as you may be aware of, which you know, I stepped out upon the petition I received from NOOCS.
0: Yeah.
1: And what I found during my, you know, first visit was a bit worrying. And I believe that in this country, we are operating within the confines of law. Now, this directive that have been issued yesterday is rightly within the Section 10 of the Rent Act. And the Rent Act says that, you know, we have to do assessment before you can even pay any price. Rent Control has an interest in it. And Rent Control is the only institution close to the authority and power as far as rent issues are concerned to make sure that people who really are invested, operated, and for that matter, landlords should always, at any point in time, consult their Rent Control and we'll come together to fix prices and make sure that it is fair to the landlord, it is fair to the operator, it is fair to the tenant. So we have acted in the conference of law and we have acted based on the fact that we are petitioned by NOOCS.
0: Has there been any response from these private hostel owners? Have you had any response from them since this directive came through?
1: Not yet, because they know very well that they have acted illegally for a long time, and that they need to work in a conference of law. So I believe that you would all.
0: We're speaking to the Acting Rent Commissioner, Frederick Opoku, following that directive to private hostel owners
1: We are listening. Yeah, so they know very well that what they have done over the years is not right, and that I believe that we need to engage. And I didn't say anything wrong. Rent Control didn't say anything. All what you are saying is that we have realized that you've been taking an increase in the rent without any due recourse to law and the procedure. So now, if you have any intention, if you have any plan to increase, hold on, let us engage. And at the engagement, you want to go to assess the property with us, and we all come at a point to take a decision on how much is realistically fair to the students, to the parents, and others.
0: Well, many hostel operators are likely listening this morning and asking whether the state is stepping too far into a private market. Some owners argue that operational costs like electricity, water, taxes, maintenance, security and inflation have all gone up significantly. So why should they be prevented from adjusting prices accordingly? How would you respond to that?
1: Now, this is laughable, okay? We are a country of laws. So whatever you have invested, you should be able to know that you price fairly, reasonably, and that you cannot sit at will and begin whatever pleases you and tell us that because you're an investor, then we should allow you to charge and price it anything that you like. Now, Ghana is becoming more or less a dollar country. Is that right? As far as rent is concerned, the point is that rent control over the years has be quiet and not have lived expectations. But today, I'm saying that we are acting in a conference of law. There is law, practically, and that we are saying that the law has to work. It all works better. We are not acting too much. So, whether you have spent or it's increasing, you want to know when was the last time you bought cement and you wanted to do maintenance. Many of us even make a session that you have done a lot of maintenance, so forth and so on. And we're also really aware, very much aware that they claim they do maintenance, but the student go back and there's no maintenance. That is exploitation. Because they are voiceless and they need a team, they can do anything, whatever, and charge. And you are telling me today, or they are even telling us today, that they are invested. So we should allow them to do whatever. Then Ghana is not Ghana. I will start with an example. Those people who bought, those who do business in transportation, the truck and what have you, when there's an increment living too well, government steps in and says, hold on, let us be fair. For them, didn't they buy their vehicle? They should stop this crack and let us move on. The point is that you have to be careful about the way they did their things and even the way they come out. Now, I'm waiting to hear what they will come up with. And I said that people call the lines. People call the lines. The lines need to be marketed. Let us assess. I want to know when was the last time they assessed and what method did they use to even say that this is how much they're charging. If it is justifiable, then it's reasonable. Expect to do an assessment. And that assessment is done, then they will be issued a certificate of assessment. And when the certificate is issued, they will be that yet. We have all agreed that the cost that you have incurred. If you have not done that costing, what is the parameter? You sit only. Sit down without any contribution from anywhere. Then you sit fine and say that we shouldn't talk about it. I believe that is not the right thing to do.
0: As much as you've raised very, you know, good points there with regards to this issue, have we also thought of future, you know, that we might just be discouraging future private investment in student accommodation at a time when Ghana already faces significant housing deficits around tertiary institutions?
1: You know, my brother, the law is the law. It is not about because you get a hostel to sleep in, you should then even repeat the law. Then in the moment we go to that tangent, then we are going to talk about the law shouldn't work because they're shaky. It won't happen. Trust me. I'm saying that people do assessment. So why are they running away from assessment? Why? If so, what is the method that they use? So are we saying that we should allow them because they invested in the city of hostel, so they can charge even 500,000 Ghana cedis a room we shouldn't talk? That's what we are talking about. You see, we should stop this illegality once and for all. And that they're a property only. So understand that they are working within the confines of law. And that law has been triggered. If it wasn't triggered, they were comfortable in doing it on their own. But we are saying that enough is enough. The exploitation is enough. Students are suffering. Parents are suffering. The government cannot sit down unconcerned and talk about the fact. Yes, indeed, there might be some increment somewhere. But I'm telling you, if you want to sit down and do proper assessment, I am telling you that you will see that maybe the processes will drop. And we are going to do assessment to get fair assessment.
0: Okay.
1: That will not be defective to the operations.
0: Okay.
1: It must be fair to both the operators and that of the students and the parents who are bearing the brunt of the exploitation.
0: This is
1: what we're talking about.
0: Okay. Mr. Poku, beyond the economics, there's also the question of enforcement because directives are only as effective as the ability to implement them. How exactly will the rent control department monitor and enforce compliance across hundreds of private hostels nationwide?
1: Gentlemen, on Monday, I have set up a system that is going to be launched by Monday or Tuesday, and I'm inviting all students across the country, the SSC president, the leadership across the country, to come to Accra. We are going to launch a platform. And that platform will enable students across the country to report immediately, show their receipts and everything that determines increment. If any of the operators found to be culpable of this directive, they will face the full rigors of the law. The law will not go to back. And that they should be very, very careful not to play or downplay with this directive. Me, myself, and the rent control, we are going to ensure that we stand on the authority and the power given to us under the law to act. That is what we are for. That's what we created. And that we will act in accordance with that. And nothing stops it. Nothing will stop. And no fear or fever from any project will stop it. So long and so far, the President of the Republic of Ghana His Excellency John Dramani Mahama is in support of the laws of rent to be implemented. And that we believe that we also live within our mandate and we do it.
0: One may want to find out the penalties that these people face if they ignore the directive and proceed with fee increases.
1: The court of law, because prosecution upon prosecution will now come in, and we don't determine how what will be the punishment. Court of competent jurisdiction, when you are taking over there, will determine the punishment that is deserved for breaking the law. After getting the punishment, we are supposed to prosecute, and you ask by prosecuting immediately, take it to court, and that when you break the law, then the law will determine what. Possibly, you can be closed down if you think that want to defy the rules of this country.
0: Many Ghanaians believe the rent control department itself struggles with enforcement in the general rental market. Does the department truly have the logistical capacity to police this sector effectively?
1: I can assure you that the government has settled to restore the rent control. This is the case that you can realize that after 63 years, the president, the Republic of Ghana, and the government has now appointed a rent commissioner for 63 years. Don't you see there's going to be a reform and change? Don't you see there's a set agenda going on? It is clearly set out that if it's the 3 years, there was no commissioner. We have president come and gone. They look unconcerned and did not care about it. This president says that it must work. He has indicated on many platforms about 3 times that the rent laws must work and that the commissioner is working. He says that he's not working and the law will be applied. Trust me, the president of the Republic of Ghana, my minister, my ministry are in support and they are going to ensure that the rent control is resolved. Yes, rent control of yesterday is not rent control of today. I can tell you for sure that the president will do everything, the government will do everything, and the resource rent control is to its fullest form for them to live up to what they, because they know their needs are suffering, and that taxpayers' money can be used judiciously and fairly when we have new vehicles and other logistics, which I know, I'm sure, I've seen all the pledges we've met, and they are going to resolve. Trust me.
0: Is the department considering a mandatory pricing transparency standards anytime soon?
1: I am talking about the assessment. I'm talking to Ghana Institutional Surveyor
0: okay.
1: and other experts to do assessment. We are going to do assessment across the country. We have the list of all hotels in the country. You go and see and assess. And after assessment, you look at all the economics and everything that involves the investment and we fix the price that is fair and that will not let them lose anything.
0: How do you respond to concerns that government cannot dictate prices in a private accommodation market?
1: It is laughable. It is laughable. And it is deficient in law. Are you okay? It is laughable and deficient in law. It's like a ceiling. And I'm telling you that the law is clearly spelled out. I have indicated and pointed to you that I am working within the confines of law. I have not acted out of law. And that if there's a law, there is cause. If there's law, there is punishment. If you breach it, you will be punished and punished severely. There is even a sort of closure if they try that, if they cause it.
0: Do you have time frame within which you'll be looking at the long-term reforms in the rent control department, considering, to make student housing more affordable and better regulated? Do you have any time frame?
1: I'm going to do it as soon as possible, but I won't give timeline because it's a systemic issue and we have to travel step by step.
0: All right. How long will this temporary freeze remain in place?
1: By the end of the year, you'll see some kind of short-term actions. The second year, you see medium-term. And the third year going there, but you see long-term. And that will be sustainable.
0: Are we getting to the point where there should be a cap on annual hostel fee increases?
1: The point is that let the assessment start. When the assessment comes, you cross it.
0: All right. Mr. Frederick Opoku, thank you very much for joining us this morning. We are grateful and we'll keep monitoring the space, see what happens. And I'm sure we're going to have reactions from these private hostel operators. If there need be, we'll get back to you.
1: That's fine. Thank you very much for having me.
0: Grateful. Frederick Opoku is the acting rent commissioner there. So this discussion clearly goes beyond hostel fees. In fact, it touches on access to education, consumer protection, housing policy, private investment, and the growing financial pressure facing Ghanaian families. Well, Frederick Opoku has made the point clear. But how are these hostel operators reacting to this? I'm sure we'll get some reactions later on here on the Asase Breakfast Show. It's 3 minutes coming up to the top of the hour, 8 here on the Asase Breakfast Show. But if you're looking for the perfect weekday escape, Redington Beach Resort is inviting you to stay more, spend less. 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

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All right. We have a lot more coming up here on our marathon of interviews this morning. 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

Well, just before we went to speak with Frederick Opoku, the acting rent commissioner, I was telling you about a statement issued by the drivers' union threatening 20% fare increment by Monday over the unilateral VIP price hikes. Now, let me go quickly to the release and read to you as we attempt to get the chairman of the Ashanti Regional Chairman of the Concerned Drivers Association of Ghana and Allied Transport Unions. Now, the statement says, the Regional Chairman of the Concerned Drivers Association of Ghana, CDAG, together with other transport unions across the country, wish to express our deep concern and dissatisfaction over the unilateral increment of transport fares by some VIP bus operators without proper consultation with stakeholders within the transport sector. We are by this release given a one-week ultimatum to the Honorable Minister for Transport, the leadership of the Ghana Private Road Transport Union, and the National Chairman of CDAG to immediately intervene and halt these arbitrary fare increases being imposed by VIP drivers and operators. It is unfair for one section of the transport sector to increase fares while commercial drivers operating within their cities and districts continue to bear the rising cost of fuel, spare parts, taxes, and vehicle maintenance without any corresponding adjustment. The silence of the authorities on this matter is creating tension and confusion within the transport industry and among commuters across the country. We therefore wish to state clearly that if nothing is done by Monday to address this issue and ensure fairness within the transport sector, drivers under our unions will implement a 20% increment in transport fares nationwide. We are law-abiding citizens and professionals who believe in dialogue and fairness, but will not sit unconscious.

0: consent, while some operators are allowed to take unilateral decisions that affect the entire transport industry. We are calling on the Ministry of Transport and all relevant stakeholders to immediately engage transport unions to prevent any possible industrial unrest. And this has been signed by the regional chairman, concerned Drivers Association of Ghana and Allied Transport Unions. We'll be speaking to Kwabena Joe, a.k.a. Akwada Nyame, who is the Ashanti Regional Chairman, shortly here on the Esasi Breakfast Show to get some more on this. Okay, all right. So we'll get him to speak to us shortly here. Okay, so let's get onto the phone lines. We're doing this interview in Akan. You bear with us. Essentially, eventually we'll bring it out for you to have a better understanding of that. Akwada Nyame, anope mi moachi.
1: Yeah, I'm a joke of education, so yeah.
0: Nah, it's the same.
1: Boko, yeah, Yaboko, sir.
0: And then I'm in Yaboko.
1: Ah, yeah, you're in your cheese, you're better than Wato.
0: My name
1: is for the Yakuma. Yakuma, if it's too petty, what do you want? Not your mommy, I'm too long to not here. And you're my spare parts, you don't go to buy a Kosova. Yeah, see, I want to take it. You've done it here.
0: And the petrol, no, and once a man, a handsome home. Na sesia na make kind mo statement a mode ato abonten kase se Ministry of Transport any mo pending for no into ho na mo a Monday no mo so mo betu mo hofo then a dey be drew baby aye drew adan tira mo issue statement we
1: e dey make sure about the catch issue no after see where you see na it na na dey tie no say yeah, that was for almost better 2 months. And I'm buying because of and to Quasimon, who called about an aspect in the cost of me. You have to say about you. And I'm buying in the CIA, any minister in the CIA, almost there, almost there. Yes, I'm almost. Am I, yeah, yeah, and 2 hours in. If you're my answer, yes, yes, yes, I'm home to you and 2 hours in. Yeah, mom, yeah, down for ya. Be up in front of the top on this, almost to a little thing. Nagana, if you come, you see so everything. You almost have been happy for a two lot of things. A GPRTU, any union, Sitwana, that you have to keep a fund money. No much in my day, after a lot of things, my mind. Then to some meeting, Yakosia, I am hoping we are. I'm not even telling you, we are switcher. A man Yakasakrano, number for your 10 or 15%, if you feel a lot of person. You can see a year go home. You know, that's a I remember, any Kashi, national chairman, any GPIC, and I'm paying for himself. I said, Sena, GPIC, VIP, anyway, any new plantation for the other almost to Omolo Sable. If you know, Omuntu Anamon, and yes, sir, about Yashi Batu. Then we are 50% at Omolo Sema, and then you know, that's a fair, don't go to Matia, a 1.2. And then almost 1.5. They require it's a Ghana, Henda Ghana, Sister Ghana, and almost you have to see. Yeah, you're showing me one of them, I'm going to see you, and then you and I'm going to minister. Ah, I do a crowd, I'm going to call me to you. Now, minister, you do see what's a young drama for a young one. Yeah, then you have for me to be on. What I'm not saying, I'm wearing you. It's in Amrano and soon, Sweden. It is almost your share. I'm almost a quarter 2 months here. Not a year after 1 year. Any new presentation, acting out to all the same with the I am almost Friday. I'm going to get a year and feel no more man or drop like your maximum media. And I'm going to get a year so Monday, you have 20% ever one day. Because I don't know what I say. And you know, you're a bro, over a shop, near cash, be nice at the shop. And then you know, I'm buying actual GVL charges in insurance, you are too. Because a brand and soon CB, me have to put him up until I catch you. I say, almost immediate traffic 4 hours, just have my son uncle. And here they said, because you need traffic in me. First of all, I'm going to if you catch it, you're 24. Me chama pa wi GPS mi nanani nanam ese ni mani mu ya o mani minister na ansore anko no mani via to na anko sa anko mo a mo da mo ma ro go 50% in official o mani ready say o mani ready say me ya ya the Monday ya the 20% but go ready chairman ya bre who official problem em pa ho no any problem ke to a e gra dia ho no na ja.
2: Na ntumu no awon ntumu no 20% and 50%.
1: Maza ntumu no beta je 20%. 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Na o mi ko eyi na se eye first.
2: Hello.
1: Kan odi odi atun. Kumasi o mi 20% atusu. O no mi transfer working. And then odi eyi so eyi 30 Ghana atusu.
2: And to VIP for no one wanna assure Mohundesa increases in Atoso. Now, Mumpenny for Air Concerned Drivers Association of Ghana and Allied Transport Unions, you know, sir Mumpenny for next year, Minister no, of Transport, Assembly and Ocacheromo.
1: Yeah,
2: I'm looking at
1: my own better 1 month in you. So, I'm going to one, I'm only you. Yeah, we reject chairman, you know. One month, you know, I said, we have a quarter and every from Kumatu to Akanko me.
2: Na 20% na munya free Monday sa want to be more de beka hono e den den and I'm consider ya anti mo say mo di 20% beka hono
1: ah na say ya no ya 50% dada acha ba hono ya ti a lot of 50%
2: aha
1: na say ya petrol ya tum ama abro 10% na mla no say da what say ya tum bro 10% ya tum do 10% ya tum lot of pay mo ya di 5% na aka we na 20 it's 20%. Yeah, you ever done it down the upper. Any 5% account, I have 20. Any need to. It's yeah, no, any problem.
2: Okay.
1: Any amount, any problem, any minute, any problem. Your mom, yeah, yeah, yeah, yeah, what? Your mom, I'm warm, say, there was any mom adding. It's in car. Yeah, yeah, maintain one, isn't it? There's a 3 minutes, I'm afraid, say, yeah, then I'm gonna price, you know, petrol price in the cost of no. You near, you need a number for Kataya Yantu. Nothing Yantu. What's a much now on a machine? Much mamma, can't say, oh, what is that? If you be for only any person you have to grab a photo, you have now. Where is where any person grab a photo, you have now?
2: Okay.
1: No place that you play any person grab a photo now. I'm okay and a subway. I'm okay to be traffic. I'm better call on Jenny. If you have something to me to price your memoir. And it's a month now, and the many moments you have moment here in Pisa.
2: All right, Governor Joe, Eki Akwadanya me. You better must be brain. Yeah, she said, and you ebe call ye answer, Joada, na ye basic the answer, you don't be in common. Okay, Governor Joe, Akwadanya me, he's the Ashanti Regional Chairman of the Concerned Drivers Association of Ghana and Allied Transport Unions. Essentially, what they are saying is that, in fact, they are threatening a 20% fare increment by Monday because, according to them, VIP, they have unilaterally increased their fares. And so they think that they also deserve better. VIP cannot take the law into their own hands and increase fares. Based on that, they engaged the GPRTU, they engaged the Transport Ministry, and up until now, nothing has been done. And so the ultimatum is that if by Monday nothing is done, they are also going to increase their fares by 20%. That's where we are now here on the Sassy Breakfast Show. 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I told you earlier that it started from the 11th of May to the 30th. It's going all the way till the 31st of July. You enjoy exclusive weekday offers designed to help you relax and recharge. Okay. So talk to Reddington Beach Resort today and weekday stays are now 20% off. We're still live here on the Sassy Breakfast Show. 16 minutes past 8. Remember that we have an exclusive interview with the head of public relations and strategy at the Ghana Football Association, Neil Armstrong Mutagbi. We're going to have a wonderful conversation. The power of football. We're talking from passion to prosperity. We're talking football. We're talking World Cup qualification and strategic partnerships for Ghana's future. And of course, with 22 days to the World Cup, the biggest or the world's biggest sporting spectacle in the United States, in Canada, and of course, in Mexico. We know modern football's success is no longer measured only by what happens on the pitch. It is about strategy, it's about sponsorship, global branding, infrastructure, diaspora engagement, fan mobilization,
0: talent development and how football itself can become a national economic force. And so as we prepare for another World Cup journey, some critical questions have emerged. And this morning, I'll have an exclusive high-level conversation with the head of public relations and strategy at the Ghana Football Association. Now, if you have any questions ahead of the World Cup, if you're a lover of Ghana football, if you love the Black Stars, if you're looking forward to seeing the Black Stars perform well, and you have very important questions, well, I gladly welcome them here. Get onto our Facebook page, as I say, 99.5, and drop them there. We'll see how best we can fix them into the questions for Neil Armstrong Mutagwe here on the Asasi Breakfast Show when he finally joins us this morning. All right. 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

So are you ready for this conversation? We are still live here on the Osasi Breakfast Show, 34 minutes past 8. If you just joined us, you're not

Well, my name is Ekoi Silfi. Now, special good morning to Mr. and Mrs. Larry Amwako Boateng. Always listening to us in Cape Coast. Thank you for choosing us, Mr. and Mrs. Larry Amwako Boateng. Remember, we are live in Cape Coast on 100.3, 98.5 in Kumasi. And of course, live on Facebook at Asase 99.5. And we have a special conversation

0: talking strategic partnerships for Ghana's future. Because in exactly 22 days, the world's biggest sporting spectacle, the FIFA World Cup, begins in the United States. Mexico, Canada are all going to be in action. And once again, the Black Stars carry not just the hopes of millions of Ghanaians, but the image, ambition, and economic potential of an entire nation. But we know in modern football, success is no longer measured only by what happens on the pitch. It is about strategy. It is about sponsorship. It is about global branding, infrastructure, diaspora engagement, fan mobilization, talent development, and how football itself can become a national economic force. So as Ghana prepares for another World Cup journey, critical questions have emerged. Are we truly ready competitively, commercially, structurally, and strategically to maximize this moment? And joining me this morning for an exclusive high-level conversation is the head of public relations and strategy at the Ghana Football Association, Neil Armstrong Motagbe. He is my guest this morning. Neil, good morning.
1: Good morning, Uncle. How are you?
0: Good, good, good. Good to have you in the studio.
1: Oh, yeah, good to be here, always.
0: It's been some 4 months, 5 months since you came here, right?
1: Yes, with my president.
0: Yeah, with president. Yeah.
1: The time flies, doesn't it?
0: Yeah, it does. How is president doing?
1: Oh, he's doing fine. You know, it's a very busy phase. Mm. Your preamble or your intro points to a lot of what we are doing at the FA in conjunction with other collaborators, as well as the Ministry of Youth and Sports. And so, yeah, it's a busy time. It's a busy time for everybody.
0: Yeah.
1: But hopefully, we will be able to leverage the benefits and the value that the World Cup or the FIFA Men's World Cup brings to any nation.
0: Yeah.
1: That's basically what we are trying to do. And that's why the work is a lot.
0: It has to be. Well, Neil, just before we go into the substantive issues for today, Medeama won the Ghana Premier League.
1: Congratulations to them.
0: Yes, I want you to say something
1: it's
0: to
1: been
0: them.
1: A very, and, I mean, it was exciting.
0: And the league in general.
1: It's been exciting. Obviously, you've got two games to end the season and you still are not certain as to who is going to win the league. I mean, if you draw a parallel with what's happening in the EPL, only yesterday it took Bournemouth to confirm our long-suffering Arsenal.
0: You're an Arsenal fan, okay.
1: No, I'm not an Arsenal
0: fan. Okay.
1: I support Accra Football. And Ghana football.
0: Okay.
1: You know, but then that's the excitement of the game. You know, football is a game of suspense. Mm. It's a game where uncertainty is that which drives the emotion and the passion of the people.
0: Yeah.
1: So when it is that you have the level of suspense we have seen in our Premier League, right up to last week, when Medeama clinched it, it does a lot for the brand feel of the Ghana Premier League. Yeah. The relegation dogfight is not over.
0: Yeah.
1: I mean, you've got about three or four clubs that could still go down with the two that are already confirmed. And so for us at the FA, that competitive edge to the league gives us the belief that there's a lot of competitiveness among the clubs. And that goes for giving the brand a healthy feel, such that corporate Ghana and our fans, who are critical stakeholders, would be excited about patronizing our local product.
0: It's a good feeling, I mean, knowing that the GPL had to go the way it has gone.
1: Yeah, down to the wire. It's still going down to the wire for the relegation-threatened ones. I don't want to be in their shoes, but it's the nature of the game. Mm. Yes, we've got three clubs, one club on 41, two on 42, 42, 42.
0: Yeah.
1: Any one of those four is at risk. Mm. Yeah. So we're looking forward to the last round of matches. Mm. And afterwards, it's full speed ahead, Mexico, USA, Canada.
0: Okay, so that's a brief one on that. We'll find time and do a total assessment of the Ghana Premier League when it finally is over. Now, from the GFA's perspective, how important is the 2026 FIFA World Cup beyond football itself? Would you say this is a tournament also being viewed as a diplomatic, economic, branding and national influence opportunity for Ghana?
1: Well, I think you've actually started answering the question for me, Echo. Because at every successive World Cup that we have participated in, we've seen similar themes or trends. Mm. But with this particular one, I reckon it's the attraction of especially it being held in the United States of America. Mm. That's no disrespect to the likes of Canada and Mexico, who are part of the party. Mm. But when it was that we played one of our qualifiers in Kumasi,
0: yeah.
1: It was one of the more difficult games. We went down 2-1 at halftime. Mm-hmm. By the end of the game, we had won 4-3. And you could see there was a pitch invasion. Yeah. The fans came up to the VIP area, and the chant that you hear is USA, USA, USA. So back to your question, it certainly is an opportunity for Ghana, and not only football, but every aspect of our lives that we can hinge to our participation in the World Cup would benefit if we hinge it properly.
0: Mm.
1: And so you've got the tourism potential. You've got people going out there to make connections around the World Cup. Yeah. And once you make those connections, you are interesting people who have also visited the World Cup, and indeed indigenous of the United States of America, to also come to Ghana and see what it is that we have here. Mm-hmm. It's a platform to market this nation.
0: Yeah.
1: I've said time and time again that football is a source of comparative advantage for our country.
0: Mm.
1: And I'm sure some people who have heard me talking on other platforms will say, Neil is beginning to sound like a broken record. But I need to sound like a broken record, because if we see football as a source of our comparative advantage, it would influence the way we handle football.
0: Exactly, because the theme for this conversation is from passion to prosperity.
1: Absolutely.
0: And so where you are going is right, because my next question actually was going to be whether you believe Ghana has historically underutilized football as an economic and strategic national asset.
1: Well, I think we've utilized it quite well. I was at the World Cup in 2006. Yeah. I was at 2010 in South Africa. And for me, that was one of the biggest places or the biggest occasions where you could see the awesome power of football to mobilize a nation.
0: Mm.
1: The whole the country gets mobilized around the Black Stars. But I don't know whether it was because it was on the African continent.
0: Okay.
1: And our team was virtually at its peak, or almost at its peak. We'd gone to 2006.
0: Yeah.
1: We went to the round of 16 at our first appearance. And then in South Africa, we went all the way up to quarterfinal. Had not been the evil hand of Suarez, we'll probably have gone into the semi-final. So when you see the outpouring of emotion, the outpouring of passion, the outpouring of energy that consumed this nation, and we're watching the scenes whilst we were in South Africa from Ghana. Yeah. And so you see that there is a certain emotive power.
0: Mm.
1: People seem to virtually lose their minds when it comes to football and when it is that the Black Stars are performing.
0: Mm.
1: No wonder when the Black Stars don't perform, you have the reverse. Everybody's up in arms. Ghana football, I say. It's because football, for me, is a source of comparative advantage. It is the pulse of the nation. There's a time where, you know, when I was, say, in my teens going into early 20s, there was a wave of charismatism that drove across Ghana. And I'm talking about religion and faith.
0: Yeah.
1: So there were some of us who were being brought up in the dogma that you cannot serve God and mammon.
0: Mm.
1: And when it was that we would go to Scripture Union, and I would say, for example, that this particular meeting I cannot attend because I'm going to the stadium, the feedback I would get from the seniors is, Neil, you are backsliding.
0: Mm.
1: But you see, it comes to the point that, it's to speak to the point that football is so emotive that there's been commentary that apart from Christianity, Islam, the next religion is football.
0: Yeah.
1: And I don't mean to disrespect my brothers from the African traditional religion, but this is a comment that has been made by some prominent people. I say this just to buttress the point that football commands such a strong place in the heart and the pulse of this nation that we can't afford not to handle it with care. We can't afford not to put a focus on it that says we are going to leverage this for the benefit of the nation. You go to countries across the world and you enter the country and just mention the name of a prominent Ghanaian footballer who played in that country, and they'll say, oh, Ghana.
0: Mm.
1: I was in the United Arab Emirates. You say you are from Ghana, they mention Mohamed Polo, they mention Assam Wajan. All right, you go to France, they mention Abedi Pele. Just name the countries. Wherever you go to Turkey, they'll mention Steven Appiah of Fenerbahce. And Italy, when he was playing for Juventus. So I say this to say that football even creates ambassadors of our footballers.
0: Mm-hmm.
1: Our footballers are some of the most recognized personalities when it comes to promoting Ghana across the globe. Asamoah Gyan is sought after by several platforms, primarily because of his exploits with the Ghana national football team.
2: Yeah.
1: So football is for me so important that just like it is that we talk about health and education in the National Development Planning Commission scheme of affairs, we need to weave our football and indeed other sports that could be sources of a comparative advantage for Ghana into our development planning. Football has transformed communities. Look at what Sadio Mane is doing in Senegal. And that's one individual who goes to his hometown and says, because of what football gave me through the grace of God, I'm going to transform my town. And he transformed the town. He virtually rebuilt the village. Built mosque. I mean, and that gives, that shows an example of what football can be and can do to any community. We need to situate our football in that context so that it no longer becomes what the GFA is doing, because the GFA organizes association football.
2: Yeah.
1: We run the national teams. It becomes, what does Ghana see football as being? Because we see football as being a source of comparative advantage. Look at the launch by the president when we qualified.
2: Yeah.
1: We want support. We want to mobilize support.
2: Yeah.
1: Look at the number of corporate organizations who patronized that event.
2: Mm.
1: It took the sitting president. So he's not the only president who has done this. Every president before him has chimed in when it is that we have qualified for the World Cup.
2: Mm.
1: Football is certainly a very, very big deal for Ghana.
0: It is, it is. You know, when countries like Morocco are using football to project soft power globally, maybe Ghana, we should also be thinking beyond qualification, be looking at influence, be looking at investment, tourism, and international partnerships. Don't you think so?
1: Of course, and that, I guess, I reckon that's what we are doing. If you monitor the media landscape, you can see so many initiatives that are being embarked upon. Ministry of Foreign Affairs, Minister of Tourism, Minister of Sports and Recreation.
0: Everybody's getting on board.
1: Everybody's getting on board. You are looking at fan parks. I mean, just walk down Oxford Street. Walk around any commercial enclave in this city and in this country. What do you see? The yellow. And when I say the yellow and the gold, it's about the jerseys of the Black Stars.
2: Yeah.
1: I've got a friend who is into fashion. Okay.
2: Yeah.
1: He and I are members of the Rotary Club at North Kanishi.
2: Okay.
1: And I saw him displaying some creative designs he has made around the Ghana flag and the Ghana colors.
2: Mm.
1: It takes us to qualify for the World Cup.
2: Mm.
1: For this level of commercial activity, for this level of interest in tourism, for this level of interest in economic boom to come. Without our qualification to the World Cup, we won't be seeing all of this.
2: Yeah.
1: Look at the number of sponsors that are lining up to support the Black Stars. Some have already announced. Hoshi International announced X1. Goldfields Ghana announced last week $5 million. All right, today we're announcing another one at the FA. Next week, we're announcing three more at the FA. Tonight, we're adoring and announcing a brand ambassador of the Ghana Football Association and Coast Football in the person of our former captain and legend, Asamoah Gyan. This is how we mobilize around football to generate economic opportunity for so many people. I mean, we are in cantonments, isn't it? Just around the corner, you have the embassy of the United States of America.
2: Yeah.
1: I'm sure you have seen the traffic going in that direction.
2: Yes.
1: It's not the usual traffic.
2: Mm.
1: And a lot of it is inspired by the fact that there are those who believe that on the back of our qualification for the World Cup, it represents an opportunity for us to also visit the United States of America.
2: Mm.
0: Football is no longer a sport. It is now a billion-dollar ecosystem that is driven heavily by strategic partnerships and commercial value.
2: Mm.
0: Now, let's talk about sponsorship, because you've gone there already, commercial value, and football business itself. Now, what commercial opportunities has Ghana's World Cup qualification already created for local businesses, especially or sponsors, you know, airlines, telecom operators, banks, tourism agencies, and the global investors?
1: Well, so I talked about sponsorship a short while ago.
0: Yeah.
1: So off the back of our qualification, MTN, a leading telecom provider in Ghana, who have been partners of the FA for over 15 years with the MTN FA Cup, also decided to join us for the World Cup.
2: Mm.
1: So MTN announced a $2 million sponsorship, and it covers, and you see, the good thing, Eko, is that when it is that Corporate Ghana now comes on board, they don't only look at the Black Stars. Previously, you see that the resources are targeted at the Black Stars. But of the strategy that our president, Mr. Kurt Edwin Simeon Okraku, put in place together with the Executive Council, if it is that you come to us and say you want to sponsor the Black Stars, we will say then it's almost like a conditional offer.
0: Okay.
1: You need to also support another part of our ecosystem.
0: Sure.
1: So that the Black Stars, as the cash cow in marketing terms, now feeds, helps to feed the other national team. So give a typical example with the MTN sponsorship. You've got the Black Stars in there. You've got the Black Queens in there. You've got the Black Maidens in there. And then come to Goldfields Ghana Limited. You've got the Black Stars again. You've got the Black Queens in there. You've got the Women's Premier League, developmental league for women, women footballers. And then you have the Black Challenge, the National Amputee Football Team. So qualifying for the World Cup has created opportunities for other aspects of our football to develop. We talked earlier on about fashion. The numbers of, I mean, there are some jerseys that are not legitimate, but the reality we face is that there's a high demand
0: for it.
1: And so, you have people, we've got the official wear, people are buying the official wear, but people, and the question you ask is, the question that we have to answer is, do we even have the capacity to meet the kind of demand that we are seeing? So, and that's where then you have artisanal producers also coming in to sell their products. You have people selling Ghana. Sometimes it's not just even the Ghana jersey. It's just selling Ghana. You have people organizing tours. Look at the travel and tour companies. The numbers of them that have advertised, if you want an experience in the USA, Canada, and Mexico, come and patronize here. They've not given us any permission to mention their names, so I'll not mention their names because echo. If I mention their names on air right now, an invoice will come to me from us. But that's another opportunity created. What is happening in the USA, in Canada, and Mexico, but the USA heavily, is that we've planned entertainment activities.
0: We'll go there.
1: We'll go there. Okay, then I'll wait for us to go there.
0: but Nell, would you say confidently that the Black Stars today are commercially a strong football brand internationally?
1: Well, traditionally we have been, and I'll say going into this tournament, we are. I say so because of the level of enthusiasm that the Ghanaians in the USA are expressing towards our Black Stars. If there was not that confidence, I don't think that you'd be seeing the level of enthusiasm that we see. If the commercial attraction wasn't there, we'll not be seeing the sponsorships that we are seeing. I just mentioned two of them. We are doing one today, and we are doing three more next week. And these are not only local brands. These are both Ghanaian brands and international brands. And so, to your point, to your question, yes, the Black Stars have shown that they have the commercial pull and attraction. And that is why we are seeing what we are seeing. Those who are organizing fan parks, all right, it's again because the content that is created by our participation in the World Cup is going to be consumed, is going to be attractive to so many viewers that they feel inspired to invest in fan parks for those who may not be able to travel to the USA, for those who enjoy the communal viewing experience. The fan parks that are going to be dotted around the country would also help to satisfy that need. So the Black Stars have the commercial pool, and it is we are using that commercial pool to get the kinds of things that we see being announced every now and again. I know that the musica are also working on something again around the Black Stars. I've talked about tourism already. We're already doing something collaboratively with them. So to summarize, the things that we have announced and we keep seeing are pointers to the fact that the Black Stars have that commercial attraction. They have the commercial pool. We've got players, some who are sort of rising stars and some who are becoming more or less established. We have a few experienced ones who handhold the younger ones, the Jordan Ayews of our team, the Thomas Partey of our team, the Alexander Djikus to some extent. They will handhold the mid-level ones like Kudus Mohammed. He's got an injury issue, but 50-50, he might still be in the mix. You've got Enes Nyama up and coming. You've got these young ones. And then you have the beautiful story of Benjamin Asare of Accra Atofo. All right, gone through career to a point where you might think that it's about getting to the twilight. And then last couple of years, he just bounces in there. And he's become a sensation. These are the stories for us that that say football can change destinies. I look at Benjamin Asare and say destinies can change. Mm. And any local player listening to us this morning would look at Benjamin Asare and say that despite his longevity in the game and the fact that it didn't look like you get a looking into the national team, here he is on the cusp of joining the bandwagon to the World Cup in a few weeks' time.
0: All right. If you just tuned in, this is the Asase Breakfast Show. My guest this morning, with 22 days to the World Cup, is Neil Armstrong Motagbe. He's the head of PR and strategy at the Ghana Football Association. And we are building up to the Black Stars going to the World Cup. Well, I want to find out, Neil, are there strategic partnerships already being developed, especially in the United States, with some diaspora businesses, some global brands, you know, or institutions ahead of the tournament for the Black Stars?
1: Yes, there are. Yes, there are. These steps have been taken about a year ago.
0: Okay.
1: President and a delegation were in the USA. We've met mayors of cities. Our host state, for example, Rhode Island, there's a project that is in the offing. There are some of the moves that have been made that I am not privileged to disclose at this time. But just to answer your question, yes, those are happening. The ones that are obvious and the ones that have been announced are the ones that I've referred to already. Our participation in the US in the World Cup in the USA has also raised a certain level of awareness among certain communities. You mentioned the diasporan community of the opportunities that there are in Ghana. And these opportunities are not only opportunities in football. So on the back of football, I mentioned the Ministry of Tourism. You talk about ecotourism. Look at the number of tourism sites that we have in this country. Some of them are usually bemoan the fact that we've not developed them as well as we could.
0: Yeah.
1: But then as we market our nation on the back of football, these opportunities become evident to diasporan investors who want to give back to the continent. And so the engagements are also at that level.
0: Yeah.
1: The tourism ministry is heavily involved in you saw we've had the return, the year of the return.
0: Yeah.
1: And then the one was the other one was after the return or beyond the return.
0: Beyond the return.
1: So
0: yes.
1: Football now becomes maybe beyond the return, Pro Max or 2.1 or 2.2, whatever you want to call it. But it's just to say that we are situated in a very, very strong strategic point where we situated in a very, very strong strategic point where we can transform several areas.

0: funding agency in the USA. Yes, it was facilitated and enabled by the key of football.
1: Yeah. So football has gone beyond, you know, just a sport, you know, and I'm sure the FA will be aggressively, you know, going into monetizing digital content around the Black Stars, you know, merchandising, licensing, fan experiences, and the media rights.
2: Yes, all of these are going on. You talked about licensing.
1: Yeah.
2: Some entities have been licensed to create products around the Black Stars.
1: Okay.
2: So they're behind the scenes, for example. Mm. So a couple of media houses have been giving that license, and that's monetization.
1: Yeah.
2: The replica shirts, low-hanging fruits. We've got selling both in Europe, in the USA, selling abroad, and selling in Ghana. We've licensed the distributors and marketers to sell. They're making money off the back of the replica jerseys. I talked about those who are not licensed. They're still making money. And you can't begrudge them. It's opportunity. It's demand.
1: Black market.
2: And it's demand. We talk about the sponsorships that I referred to earlier on.
1: Yeah.
2: It's monetization.
1: Yeah.
2: We've spoken about for those sponsors who are into fast-moving consumer goods, who are into goods that move quickly, like MTN. You can imagine what they'll be making off the back of their support for the Black Stars. So in terms of the strategic partnerships to monetize, they are in place. Hisense are going to be involved in the fan parks heavily because again they're into electronics, they're into the large screens. So wherever it is that they have a key presence, there will be large screens over there. Where they don't have it, there are other entities that are also asking to come on board to create fan parks and then collaborate with Hisense to get the level of quality that their screens provide for the viewing experience of people around the country. So monetization is going on consistently. You talked about digital. Agency has been given the rights to the digital side.
1: Okay.
2: And once you are given the license, it's money that is paid to the FA.
1: Yeah.
2: The arrangements where a little may be paid upfront, and then the rest becomes a share of whatever revenue is generated. The Minister for Sports and Recreation recently announced that the government has moved to procure the rights for the TV rights so that Ghanaians can watch. Mm. And so that then becomes an opportunity for other media houses to chime in, pay whatever it is, or negotiate and pay what it is they should pay for particular packages.
1: Yeah.
2: Then it spreads the product that is the World Cup. It spreads our participation in the World Cup. Those behind-the-scenes aspects that I've spoken about would also be carried heavily on the platforms of the Ghana Football Association, our social media platforms, our Facebook, our YouTube, our Instagram, our X account would carry content that would excite Ghanaians about our participation there. You know, the fun parts usually are the ones that you don't see on the field of play. When the players are in camp and they're teasing each other. Where a new player in camp, for example, and you know there's a tradition around the Black Stars.
1: Yeah.
2: If you've not been in the camp before and you are joining the camp for the first time, you need to do a dance. Those kinds of content are heavily carried usually on our social media sites. That is the GFA. And then we've also added a beyond the pitch component. We started a podcast that is talking about what we do in the FA.
1: Yeah.
2: And then we interviewed Carlos Queiroz on our platform. Yes. The GFA podcast platform.
1: Yes.
2: So these are ways where we are creating digital content that will be taken off by other digital content providers to leverage our participation in the World Cup.
1: Great. But you mentioned the sports minister. How collaborative has he been, or has the FA been with the sports ministry under Kofi Adams in the run-up to the World Cup?
2: Oh, the collaboration has been very strong. The meetings are held all the time. When it is that there have been points of divergence, there's a lot of internal conversations done before anything comes out. When it is that we are going for, or we are putting together programs towards preparations, he's always been part of it. Classical case in point was just this past Sunday. We had a service at the All Saints Anglican Church in Adabraka, and Kofi Adams was there to support, or with us as an FA. We were looking to, you know, Ghana is they say we are a spiritual a nation of faith. And so you've got our two major faiths being Christianity and then Islam.
1: Yeah.
2: So earlier in the week, we went to the chief imam And then on Sunday,

0: at All Saints Anglican Church, and the minister was there with us. The minister, this one in particular, Kofi Adams, I'll say he's been one of the more frontal ministers when it comes to talking about the Black Stars. He speaks about the Black Stars from a position of knowledge because he is working in tandem with our president and the executive council on all the things that are going around the Black Stars. And he's also heavily involved in the fan mobilization. But come to the GFA and the ministry collaboration, it's been solid.
1: Right. Great to know that. I mean, it only helps. It can only help build the football and bring it to the level that we all expect it to be. Now, let's move from business to the football itself, because ultimately, Ghanaians will judge this World Cup by performance on the pitch. And I'm sure you agree with me on that. How satisfied is the FA with the current technical direction of the Black Stars, you know, as preparations intensify?
0: Well, we would say that we have a belief in the work being done by head coach Carlos Queiroz and his backroom staff. At the time that he came on board, it became obvious that there was a lot of work for them to do, and he's applying himself diligently together with his backroom staff to ensure that the squad that we put up at the World Cup will be a squad that will go there and make Ghana proud. A coach comes in and he looks at the squad that we have, looked at it actually before he came on board, and says, we have some very good quality, but could we get some more to augment? And so quickly they dive into copious volumes of content, just scouring all over where might there just be a talent that we've not really discovered or haven't used or utilized effectively. And the FA is happy with the work that is being done so far. We're looking forward to our Mexico friendly, and then we are looking forward to the squad announcement soon after that. Yes.
1: What for you is he adding or bringing on board to the Black Stars as we prepare for the World Cup?
0: Well, you know, I think that's a question that would have been more easily answered by the search committee, the committee that interviewed the various coaches. But if I'm looking at it from the perspective of a fan who has looked at the background of Carlos Queiroz and Roger Dessart, his assistant, these are two tacticians and technicians who know their stuff. Carlos Queiroz has taken nations to the World Cup 5 times. There are those who say, how far did they go? We've just talked about how big a deal it is to even qualify in the first place. And so I look at him at age 73 as a father figure, as a person with consummate experience and exposure that the players can look up to. It's Roger Dessart has a similar, maybe much younger, but also has a very, very strong track in international football, and in the EPL, for example. EPL is where we look up to. So with that level of expertise, the combined expertise of the two of them together with the remainder of the backroom staff, and you have the local content being driven by John Pencil and Fatal Dauda, and then Desmond Ofei. You've got a blend of that international experience and you've got the local content. And we believe that these two would merge to form a team that the players can believe in, a team that the players can draw inspiration from, a team that inspiration then manifests in how they will perform on the field of play. And that is what I think Carlos Queiroz in particular brings. He's worked at Manchester United. He's taking Iran to the World Cup 3 times. He took South Africa. I mean, he's got also the benefit of several cultural experiences, and therefore coming to Ghana would not be too much of a cultural shock to him. He's worked in Africa before. He's worked with African players in various contexts. Yes. So those are the things that I would say he brings on board. Reading his background and talking to people who are close to him also, we were made to understand that he's a motivator. He's able to bring the best out of people. And if all these factors are brought into play, we expect that this will manifest in how the players respond. And if their response is the way we expect it to be, we should see some very, very, very, very good performances by Ghana in Canada and in the USA.
1: He's a man who worked under Sir Alex Ferguson, and Alex Ferguson always credited him for the players' performances on the pitch.
0: Yes, and they don't come bigger than Sir Alex Ferguson, do they? I mean, this is not because anybody has any affiliation to Manchester United. But this is the most successful manager in the history of the English Premier League in the modern context. And he gives high praise to Carlos Queiroz. Surely there must be something in there for Ghana to tap into.
1: Right. And I'm sure there are lessons that we need to learn from recent disappointments, including the AFCON performances and the inconsistencies in the performances of the Black Stars. How are these shaping our preparations for the World Cup?
0: Well, you know, for us at the FA, if we don't learn from history, then we are not being fair to ourselves and to the Ghanaian people. So all the lessons that have been picked from the previous experiences that you just alluded to have been factored into the brief that was given to Carlos and his team as they came in there. I mean, he is in no doubt. He has said it publicly that he's in no doubt about what football means to the people of Ghana.
1: Yeah.
0: And he came here saying that he's on a mission. And we believe that that sense of mission will be communicated very strongly to the playing body also. They go out there, sense of mission, make Ghana proud, and the love comes back in a much, much stronger way. I've actually said that. Yes, we talked about bring back the love because you could see that people were getting despondent. It's coming back. But I also sometimes say the love is actually latent. It just needs reactivation, and then it clicks. We expect that Carlos will lead the team in a way that Ghanaians would all be proud.
1: One question a lot of Ghanaians and soccer fans are asking, whether the technical team now has a clearly defined identity of the Black Stars team. What should Ghanaians expect, you know, stylistically, you know, from the squad?
0: Well, you know, a couple of years or so ago, we launched what we call the Ghana Football DNA. And now, as a student of biochemistry, biology, and chemistry, DNA essentially speaks to the identity,
1: yeah,
0: that which makes you. So if Neil is a bald-headed man, and my baldness stems from my genetics, that's my DNA. So there's a way Ghanaians expect Ghana to play. We have coined this agro phase because Ghana for your agro, we'd like to play. It's like how you have Brazil call themselves the samba.
1: Yeah.
0: You have the German say the German machine. So for us, it's agro, but it's agro with purpose. It's play. We like to play with the ball. We like to, you know, we are skillful. We would like to show our dexterity.
1: Yeah.
0: But while showing all of this, there's got to be a purpose. The end result has got to be goals.
1: Yeah.
0: And that's the identity that has been shared with our new head coach. Is the identity that is being worked on at every level of our football, from U15 to U17 to U20 to U23, the Black Meteors, up to the Black Stars level. So when it is that Ghana steps up on the field of play, that is the male side, anytime a male national team steps there, you want to see these things manifesting. And that is the direction. Obviously, the DNA will manifest over time. It's a foundational concept that was pioneered about 2 years ago.
1: Yeah.
0: So every national team has got the Ghana football DNA document. They study it as coaches. When it is that we are training our coaches for their badges, the DNA is also presented to them.
1: Okay.
0: So it's going to be something that becomes subliminal. It's across, it's a cultural thing. And you know, culture takes time to implement. But we are expecting to see signs of this agro whilst we also score the goals. Because sometimes we play so much, we don't score. It's not about play. Play and score.
1: And get a result.
0: Play and score. Ghanaians want to see, yeah, bobo, yeah, they agro. There are times where you even lose a match. And Ghanaians say, we lost a match, but yeah, boy, yeah.
1: Very well, yeah.
0: That just shows you how we also think about football. But we have to do it with purpose and go as deep as we can go into the World Cup.
1: Well, Neil, the conversation around player commitment continues to divide opinions, you know. How is the FA ensuring that players genuinely buy into the national project emotionally, not just professionally?
0: Well, in a few days' time, we'll be in the UK.
1: Yeah.
0: We'll be meeting parents and guardians of players of Ghanaian descent.
1: Okay.
0: And we are meeting parents of kids who are as young as 14, 15. They've been identified that they are children of Ghanaian descent.
1: Really?
0: And the idea is to share with the parents what Ghana football is about and share with the parents the belief that we see their children as talents that could represent the nation. But it's important that they understand what football means to us in Ghana. We have no doubt that they know what football means to any even in England, we know what football means to every country. For us, we also have what it means to us. But that effort is so that right from a very early age, the young boy or the young man is being told what it means to play for Ghana, what opportunities playing for Ghana would give you, how coming back to the motherland would enhance your career, how it is that you might be eyeing a particular country in Europe, they're not giving you a look in, how we are ready to receive you, not because you're inferior quality or inferior talent, but we believe in your talent. And in you bringing that talent to join us in Ghana, your career will be elevated. You talked about having a national consciousness. That way, you start building that national consciousness in the younger players. For those who are already in it, it's through orientation, team psychologists. Through orientation, you've got, and beyond the team psychologist, you've got around the team players who have worn that jersey and defended it with pride, with blood, and with sweat. I'm talking about the vice chairman, for example, of the Black Stars Management Committee, Stephen Appiah, Tornado. He led us to our first qualification in 2006. He also was with the team in 2010 in South Africa. And we could see the kind of commitment that Steven showed to the team. You've got Asamoah, and also a former captain, around the team, talking to the players, motivating them. There are times where short clips of their motivational sessions with the players have come into the public domain, and you see the value that that is bringing around the team. You've got John Pinsel. These gentlemen around the team, and it's all towards inspiring that spirit of patriotism, of understanding of how you need to show the commitment to the cause, how you must leave everything out there on the field of play. So Ghanaians to see that, look, God forbid, but we may have lost a particular game, but the players gave their all. Any genuine football fan looks and says, look, they gave their all. It just didn't happen. They gave their all, and we are through to the next phase of the World Cup. And that's how the FA is working to get the spirit of nationhood and nationalism in the players, by using players who have done it all, who have records. Asamoah Gyan is the leading scorer for Africa, African scorer at the World Cup. He's Ghana's top scorer, top most scorer, 51 goals in his international career for Ghana. These icons can only inspire confidence, can only inspire belief in the younger ones today to also go out there and write their names in history.
1: And you said when I go to meet these parents of the Ghanaian descent?
0: Next week.
1: Yes. Okay.
0: Yes. We're meeting them at the Ghana High Commission in the United Kingdom.
1: Okay. Yes. Including Edin Ketia.
0: Oh, I don't have the list of those who are going to be met.
1: But it's actually an open session. It's an open session. We've identified some, but it's also open to those who may not have been directly identified.
2: Okay. Yeah. So fans expect surprises in the final squad selection, especially with emerging young Ghanaian talents across, Europe and locally?
0: Well, I think Ghanaians should expect a squad to be named by the technical team that they believe will go out there and make Ghana proud. You asked about surprises. Well, if it's a pleasant surprise that would yield the result that we all want, why not?
2: Neil Armstrong, I want to find out something, especially from the Ghana Premier League. What specific role will the Ghana Premier League play in this World Cup, this World Cup project? Are locally based players genuinely being considered competitively?
0: Yes, they are being considered competitively. If you look at the squad that was called up to the Mexico friendly, you've got about six or so players from the Premier League who have been invited to be part of that cohort. It's with a view to seeing them in the international at the international stage, and seeing whether they might have a looking at the last minute into being some very good competitive alternatives for those who've already been in the team over the qualifying series. So to your question about how the GPL, what role the GPL or players from the GPL are playing in this, definitely there. You've got in there a couple of players from Hearts of Oak. You've got the Dreams Midiama. FC, you've got Midiama, you've got players from the Premier League who are part of that cohort. The coaches will watch how they perform in there and see whether they want them to be part of the traveling party to the World Cup ultimately.
2: Looking at the depth of African football now, realistically, and from where you sit, how competitive can Ghana be at this World Cup?
0: We can be very competitive at this World Cup. That's my straight answer.
2: What is informing this optimism?
0: Well, I look at the quality of players that we have. I look at what we anticipate to become a stronger team ethos built amongst the players once it is that they assemble together with a new technical team in there. I look at the fact that if there were any players who were bit part players previously, they see an opportunity to compete and become main part players because there's a new head coach in town.
2: Yeah.
0: That level of competitiveness, that level of desire to impress the coach so that we're also giving a look in, would ultimately reflect in how the team performs on the field of play. So it's like what, I mean, in club football, you call it a new manager bump.
2: Bounce.
0: Yeah. So I see that also having some role to play
2: okay.
0: in the kind of energy that will be built up in our camp. And beyond that, the people of Ghana are looking. This is Ghana expect. When in one of the world wars, Winston Churchill went out there to give his famous speech to the people of England. He said, England expects. And for every player who wears Ghana's jersey at the World Cup, Ghana expects. And we believe that they'll step up and make us proud.
2: Okay. Nel Amstrom-Matagbe is the head of PR and strategy at the Ghana Football Association. My guest this morning here on the Asase Breakfast Show. We're 22 days to the World Cup. And while football may unite the country, supporters also want some transparency, they want some organization and confidence in management. So let's talk about that. The GFA has often faced criticism over transparency, communication, and decision-making. How important is rebuilding public trust, you know, heading into a World Cup like this?
0: Well, it's always important that the public trust what we do at the FA.
2: Yeah.
0: The FA, every year, runs its accounts and publishes these accounts publicly. These are publicly published at the Congress of the Ghana Football Association. So it is that anybody who is interested in seeing what the FA has done in the past year or the year under review just needs to access our annual report and everything is seen over there. I think that the gap has sometimes been that when it is that we publish this report, it may not have gotten beyond the Congress. It's published at Congress because we account to Congress.
2: Yeah.
0: And then out of Congress, there are snippets that are shared with the media. And these snippets go out there. Maybe we have a job to do to drive them more strongly. But to your point about the need for transparency, it's absolutely critical. It's necessary. And we are an FA that would listen. We take feedback. And where it is that we should enhance some of these aspects of our working, we will enhance them. And that's basically the... So a lot of what is being done is in the public domain. We announce ahead. And then those who want to follow and monitor how well things went can monitor and follow. And then we also will publish reports on how well our strategic initiatives are going. When it is that we've done FIFA forward, FIFA have done audits of our FA every year. When FIFA conduct an audit and find that you have not lived up to the tenets or the principles that they expect you to live up to, they will not continue to support you in your developmental project. So to the extent that FIFA every year continues to support the FA, speaks to a certain level of transparency. It speaks to a certain level of professional conduct. Otherwise, FIFA wouldn't put their money back in there. And so for us, we keep growing, where it is that we need to up the ante in sharing information with the general public, we will do. And where it is that information derived from our Congress can be condensed into a form that the general public can also consume, we will do that.
2: Right. And what concrete, you know, structural changes inside the GFA would you say have improved planning, you know, player welfare, logistics, communication, and professionalism since the previous tournament that we went?
0: Since 2022?
2: Yeah.
0: Well, for one, I can point at the improvement in our ICT. Okay, before 2022, we had an ICT department that was staffed by, I think, about 4 or 5 people. Today, you've got about 14 staff in the ICT department. And the idea behind enhancing our ICT department is to ensure that we serve our various stakeholders in a professional way, in a timely manner. So in our ICT department, for example, for every region of Ghana, you have a dedicated technical person who is responsible for ensuring that the registration of players for all the clubs in those regions is done efficiently, is done timeously. That's just an example. Equipment has been refurbished. So equipment, new equipment has been gotten.
2: Yeah.
0: A space about three times where the ICT were housed has been provided for them to be more efficient in serving our communities. And by community, I mean our key community is the clubs. There was a time where there were challenges with how quickly players' registrations are sorted out, how quickly issues that come up are resolved. The ICT enhancement after 2022 speaks to addressing that concern. Just as an example, of 2022, FIFA did a couple of additional audits, and we said one of the things we told them was that we needed resourcing for our regional secretariats such that at the grassroots level, our football could be better organized. FIFA come in and say, okay, you can put in a FIFA Forward, and FIFA Forward is what used to be called the FIFA Goal Project. It's a scheme by which FIFA endows member associations with resources to enhance specific areas of their football that they've convinced FIFA require resourcing. So through the FIFA Forward project, we've gotten 10 new vehicles for our regional football secretariats, and this helps them to go around the regions to ensure that at the district level where grassroots football is played, where coast football is played, there is oversight, there is clear and keen oversight being exercised to ensure that the resources that are moving from the FA secretariat to the regions are being applied judiciously, and that the players and the clubs are benefiting from this. It ultimately helps with the development at the grassroots level. Remember, one of the mantras that our president came with together, the executive council, is fixing the fundamentals. So these projects are geared towards fixing the fundamentals of our football. At the grassroots level, if we fix it, then we pick talent from there, move them through the developmental pathways from U15 to U17 to U19 to U20 up to U23, and then the Black Stars can benefit from what we've done at those levels.
2: All right. So that's...
0: those are just two examples.
2: Okay, yeah. Just two examples of that. All right. Do you think we change coaches too quickly because of public pressure and political expectations?
0: I don't think it's public pressure or political expectations. I mean, we are football people. You start a project with a coach. If it's not working, you have one or two choices. Either you keep him believing the long term, or you push him because you believe that the long term will still not work. And I believe that's what has driven what has happened with the previous coaches of the Black Stars. In the context of even Carlos Queiroz, given the timing of his appointment, we said that we are going short term. It's a World Cup project. And whilst that World Cup project is being worked on, the Black Stars Management Committee and the Executive Council are looking at what do we do beyond the World Cup. That is definitely, it's being worked on at the level of strategy so that we don't end the World Cup and now, hey, we have to look again. Carlos Queiroz has a specific assignment. It's to the World Cup. Beyond the World Cup, Ghana football exists. We have AFCON qualifiers coming up. So the Exco and the Black Stars Management Committee are already working on what do we do beyond the World Cup.
2: Would he be under consideration if he performs well?
0: But I believe that the FA will cross that bridge when we get there.
2: Has it not come into any conversations that you've
0: had definitely
2: already?
0: To be in conversations, but beyond the conversations, we also need to look at realistically going beyond the World Cup.
2: Okay.
0: Would he be the best, or would there be others that could do the job?
2: Would his age be a factor?
0: Well, he's 73.
2: Yeah.
0: If he's still vital, why would you not have a look in?
2: How much autonomy does the technical team truly have in player selection?
0: They have full autonomy. Obviously, you have full autonomy, but you work with superiors, you work with the board, you work with the executive council. And I've run across a folk before. So the coach has autonomy, but he has to come and justify what he's doing.
2: Okay.
0: He's got a reporting role to play. He's got to report.
2: Mm.
0: So if you come to me and tell me that these are the players you are selecting, I have to question you.
2: Okay,
0: this one, why this one and not that one? Mm. That is exercising of governing authority.
2: Mm.
0: People will call that interference.
2: Yeah.
0: No. If at the end of the day, God forbid, things go south, it's not only the coach that takes the flak.
2: Okay.
0: A lot of times it's our president that takes the flak. It's our executive council that takes the flak. And so they owe it to governance to question. And once convinced, we go. That's how it's done. It's not only in Ghana. That's best practice. Do we think that the coach of Manchester United, he's got autonomy? Maybe he's working with a sporting director. They have autonomy. and they don't report to the managing director or the chief executive, and the chief executive will not question, or the chief executive sees a player somewhere that the coach may not have seen and says, you know what, I was driving through Norwood the other day and I saw this kid. You want to have a look at him? Mm. Is that interference? It can't be interference. Mm. Look, we're off to, you know, there's a, let me just say a funny one where they say, if you think you're a coach, you to be a spectator.
2: Yeah, yeah, yeah.
0: You've heard that comment before.
2: Which will they watch?
0: So, and that is support, that is football. Mm. So, and I say that football is a team event, team effort.
2: Okay.
0: So, whilst we drive to give the coaches the leverage that they must have to perform, it's still a team effort. Mm. When things don't go well, it's not only the coach that suffers. So I can't leave the coach alone to take decisions that will make all of us suffer. He must justify his selection.
2: At what point?
0: And once he justifies the selection, we are good to go.
2: At what point would you call, you know, having a say in a coach's decision or selections interference?
0: Oh, what would I say?
2: At what point does it become
0: interference? Yes. It becomes interference when it is very obvious that the coach's choice is better than mine, and yet I'm insisting on mine.
2: Okay.
0: Yes, that's when, yeah, because, and you see, we need to be objective about this. Mm. If we are being objective about it, and the coach has put his system that he wants to play out there to you and says, these are players that will populate the system, and I think I have a player that could do that, I suggest to coach, have you looked at this guy? Mm. Can we take a look at him? Mm. Okay, we take a look at him, and that guy is clearly not as competent as the one the coach is bringing. Mm. And then I insist. Mm. I mean, obviously, that has got to be interference. That is when, and I'm talking about, I'm answering as a practical practitioner.
2: Okay.
0: Then it becomes interference. Okay. Obviously.
2: This is not what we are talking about. This is not what we are talking about with the FA.
0: Absolutely not.
2: Okay, all right. Now, let's talk about perhaps the emotional heartbeat of Ghana football, and it's the supporters, right?
0: Yeah.
2: The major or one major concern is visa acquisition for supporters traveling to the United States. Are there active engagements with the U.S. Embassy to support genuine Ghanaian fans?
0: Yeah, the ministry has been at the vanguard of that effort. Mm-hmm. I believe Honorable Kofi Adams has spoken to it on a number of occasions publicly. And whilst the FA is not directly involved, it sits heavily with the ministry.
2: Okay.
0: The seat of government, a Flagstaff House, also put together a committee to look into how they could facilitate the travel of those who genuinely want to go out there to support the Black Stars. So it's at that level that that effort is.
2: Okay.
0: The FA is not directly involved.
2: Okay.
0: Although we do have membership on the committee, it's a broader committee of interministerial committee of various ministries who have a role to play, like foreign affairs, like sport and recreation, like finance, because of the money side, to play in ensuring that our fans get a good treatment when it is that they go to the embassies. When it was that we met at church last Sunday, the minister, I could see him discussing with some supporters who had come to be part of the service. And I believe that for those who meet the requirements as put forward by the various embassies, they will be in the USA, in Canada, and in Mexico to support the Black Stars.
2: Okay. And I know the Ghanaian diaspora community in the United States is massive and very influential. I've had the opportunity of speaking with some of them and the plans they've put together to ensure that the Black Stars are given the massive support that they deserve. How central are they to Ghana's World Cup strategy from the point of the FA?
0: From the point of the FA, they are central in the sense that the more of them we get into the stadium to support our team, our Black Stars, the more the players will feel at home. It's like home away from home. And you rightly put it, Echo, that there's a large population of Ghanaians living in the USA, also living in Canada, and who have the wherewithal to go to Mexico if it is that we qualify beyond the first round and have to go and play in Mexico. So they are central to creating a sense of home away from home. And when it is that we've gone to play tournaments outside the country, we've had that feel from Ghanaian communities living in the countries where we're going to play. In Germany, we felt it. In South Africa, we felt it big time. In Brazil, you got the same sense. So those of our kin who live and reside in the USA, in Canada, and Mexico, the centrality of their role in giving us a home away from home cannot be understated. And we see the energy. We see and we hear a lot of what they are doing. When it was that President Kurt and the team delegation went to the USA, they met with some groupings, and we can clearly see that they want to receive us in a way that will wow everybody who travels out of Ghana here to support the Black Stars in the USA, in Canada, and in Mexico. We are looking forward to a very, very beautiful experience.
2: Mm. I think 2 weeks ago, somebody spoke to me from the UK, and they are a supporter group, you know, and they are looking at supporting the Black Stars in the United States. And it is called the Hosa Hosa campaign.
0: Hosa Hosa.
2: I don't know if it has come.
0: Is it like Hosa Hosa Ho? You know,
2: yes. From the so when Black Stars maybe get a goal, they don't say goal. Like Hazakes, when they score, is do. So when the Black Stars score, Hosa Hosa Hosa, and the whole stadium will shake. Now, I want to read something. It says, Hosa Hosa campaign is a structured national supporters activation initiative designed to energize Ghana's participation in the 2026 FIFA World Cup. The Hosa Hosa campaign is conceived as a unified national support identity for the Black Stars, integrating visual spectacle, coordinated fan engagement, and a signature warrior chant that embodies courage, endurance, and national pride. For the first time in our football history, this initiative seeks to establish a distinctive and globally recognizable supporters culture that travels with the team and resonates across stadiums, media platforms, and diaspora communities. And this is to emotionally inspire and motivate the Black Stars through the Hosa Hosa warrior chant and organize visual activations. The campaign will also create an electrifying stadium atmosphere that uplifts and strengthens the players before, during, and after every match. It's a long thing. I'm going to share with you after the show, and then you can have a look at it.
0: It'll be very interesting to look at that and then see where we can situate it in the broader context of all the mobilization efforts that are going on.
2: Yes, and this the I'm told that it has been created by Ghana International Supporters Union with execution support from Ignite Limited to mobilize Ghanaians and friends of Ghana across the United Kingdom and Europe. So they go to the United States to go and support the Black Stars. Okay, so that's it for this particular initiative. Well,
0: so you see that initiative also. Yeah. I mean, why the initiative? Mm. Ghana is at the World Cup.
2: Yeah.
0: If Ghana wasn't at the World Cup, you'd not be talking about this Hosa Hosa initiative.
2: Yeah.
0: And for me, that's the beauty and the value of our qualification for the World Cup.
2: Mm.
0: I never downplay a qualification for the World Cup. And Ghanaians should never downplay it.
2: Mm.
0: There are times where you get into debates, oh, but we've qualified before.
2: Mm.
0: Every time we qualify, it's a reason to be joyous.
2: Mm.
0: It's a reason to be happy because it changes and transforms the entire, not only football ecosystem, the economics of our qualification. We've discussed a lot of that. Mm. Without that qualification, you wouldn't get, it becomes like a seed point for resources to now be set to resources to be poured into our football and beyond into our football, into the general economy. People are making, look, Echo, people, they make money. This guy I told you about with whom I'm in Rotary, Bello.
2: Yeah.
0: Yesterday he sent me 3 of his shirts. Mm. I paid for them.
2: Mm.
0: All right. And in some environments, I will wear them.
2: Yeah.
0: It's created economy for him.
2: Yeah.
0: And it creates economy for so many others who are able to chime in at the levels where they're able to perform and perform.
2: Mm. And I'm sure one of these days we would have to engage the tourism ministry because we also need to know the plans that exist, you know, to showcase Ghanaian culture, you know, our music, food, fashion, tourism, art, you know, around the World Cup experience. We need to have all of that.
0: Yes, but if you look at what we did in Qatar with the Stars, we were wearing traditional wear.
2: Yeah.
0: Different. Mm. The kente happened. Mm. The fugu happened. That's how we portray our culture.
2: And I'm sure the FA is in collabo with the trade, the
0: tourism ministry. Yes, indeed.
2: So far, what can you share with us in terms of
1: the tourism and how they want to work, how they want to showcase.
0: Well, I spoke earlier on about getting potential investors into our ecotourism,
1: yeah,
0: as on the back of our participation over there. Mm. If it's about portraying the culture, there are various events that have been planned.
1: Yeah.
0: Some of our artists are going to go out of here into the USA, into Canada, and more like whip up enthusiasm around the team. And I believe the ministry will share a schedule of all these activities once it is that they are ready to go to media.
1: Right. So one of these days, Abeku Agri Santana, you'd have to come and talk to us.
0: Man like Santana.
1: Yeah. My buddy. Well, could this World Cup become Ghana's biggest, you know, cultural export, biggest World Cup appearance?
0: Yes, it could. Mm. Not necessarily. I mean, obviously, the performance we expect it to be good.
1: Mm.
0: But also in terms of the level of interest that it has ignited in the international community. I mean, the United States of America, the last time I checked, reportedly, has a population of about 350 million. This is a potential market, should I say, that we have not accessed as strongly as would access on the back of our being there to play football.
1: Yeah.
0: The football is what would raise or what has raised interest in Ghana. So all the 48 nations that are going to be playing in the USA especially, and also in Canada and Mexico, have an opportunity to promote themselves to a market that is 350 million strong. And that is why I say that it could become one of our biggest biggest experiences when it comes to participation in the World Cup.
1: Mm.
0: Yeah.
1: All right.
0: It's hinged on the population.
1: All right.
0: And the opportunities.
1: Mm.
0: You know, the land of the brave and the home of the free.
1: Yeah. 20 minutes before 10, live here on the Asasi Breakfast Show, my guest Neil Armstrong Mutagbe is head of PR and strategy at the Ghana Football Association. And we've been talking, we've been looking ahead to the Black Stars and how they will perform and all the things around, the Black Stars that could make them perform. Even beyond the football, beyond the sport itself, there are other issues that we've talked about this morning. And then, Neil, there's infrastructure and long-term football development, because World Cup should, every time, leave some lasting legacy. For us. What legacy should this World Cup leave for Ghana football after the tournament?
0: All right, so I'll speak. Let me just draw a small historical point.
1: Sure.
0: Where after our participation in the Qatar 2022 World Cup, of the proceeds that Ghana made by being there, the discussion was held with government who received the funds on endowing our technical center at Pram Pram, the Ghana Man Soccer Center of Excellence at Pram Pram, in a way where there would be a higher standard of accommodation for our national team. So as we speak, there's a 40-bed facility project that is being worked on, and that is off the Qatar 2022 project. So that becomes a legacy component of our participation in Qatar. By the same token, our going to the USA would also have its legacy component. Those are conversations that would typically be held with government. And then wherever it is that we agree with government that we apply the resources, would apply those resources. Our qualification alone for the World Cup in terms of preparation resources from FIFA, all right, stands at $12.5 million just for qualifying.
1: Yeah.
0: We go beyond group phase, then it goes up. The further we go, the more that comes in. The more that comes in, we discuss with government, and it goes into things you talked about, infrastructure and other need areas of our football.
1: Mm. Do we invest enough in grassroots football, coaching, education? You know,
0: we invest extremely heavily. Extremely heavily in our coaching structures. Throughout the term of office of our current president, we've had about 300 plus coaches being trained for free at the licensed D level. These are the grassroots coaches. I'm just giving that as an example. So there's a very heavy investment in coaching. When it was that President Kerr took office, he identified two key areas as being gap areas in our game, the refereeing and then the coaching. With the coaching is to give as much access as possible to as many coaches to get at least the fundamentals. And then as they go, you know, usually the coaching courses are paid for the higher you go. Where it is that we've been able to get sponsorship, like I said, at the license D level, that has been done. And then we also put in place the Catch Them Young Referees project or concept, where you get kids who may not be playing but are interested in the refereeing to be going through refereeing courses to the point where they come of age and then they can be drafted into the refereeing cohorts to improve the quality of refereeing in our game. So to your point about investment in coaching, yes, heavy investment in coaching, in ongoing development. In every region of this country, we've got 5 scouts that are scouting talents for our various developmental national teams. Mm. Obviously, there still is a lot that could be done. You've got a country of 50,000 registered footballers in the GFA system. We are not even talking about those who are not yet registered, who are looking to be registered into the system. And so there will always be a certain big need, especially at the grassroots level. And part of the focus of the FA is to endow our grassroots in such a way that we discover our creme de la creme talent early, put them into developmental pathways that would ensure that they feed our competitive national teams at U17, U20, and U23 levels. And then, it keeps getting filtered till you get to the Black Stars level. And then get a blend between those ones, those players, and then those that are already playing their trade abroad to build a stronger national team as we can along the way. Same thing being done for women's football. You know, time was where if you're a girl, you want to play football, your first contact with football is you're playing for a Premier League team. Today, you've got women's Premier League teams, you've got women's Division 1 league teams that absorb younger players, and now we have a U15 girls league being played in some of the regions. These are all part of the developmental efforts at the fundamental, the grassroots level, to ensure that we catch our talent early, develop them early, nurture them as they grow along, and then they get to levels where they play for our national teams, yes, and indeed, they can also go to levels where they make a better economic livelihood out of their exhibition and their prosecution of their talent.
2: Mm. Well, Santana say make agree to give up.
0: Oh, tell us, I take him, I salute him.
2: Well, in all of this, Neil, I'm sure that government has a role to play in football development. But how can that be done without politically interfering in football administration?
0: Well, I said, you remember at the beginning of our conversation, I talked about what does football mean to Ghana. You mentioned Morocco, I think, in passing in your preamble.
2: Yeah.
0: And so for me, football has always been a team effort. And obviously, there are certain boundaries that because we belong to FIFA, we need to stay within those boundaries.
2: Yeah.
0: But if it is that as a nation state, we go back to my pet topic or theme about football being a source of comparative advantage, then the team ethos will direct any collaboration between the government and the Football Association to ensure that, for instance, the kind of infrastructure that is needed to get our young ones to play on surfaces that help them to develop well, that will be provided.
2: Yeah.
0: The kind of collaboration that I spoke about, being between the Ministry of Sport and Recreation and the FA, would be the bedrock of ensuring that wherever it is that government needs to come in, they will come in. I talked earlier on about the proceeds from the World Cup being applied in a way which is based upon a conversation between the Football Association and the government. So there is already that platform for collaboration. My point is, as we are working on that platform, we are looking at developing or positioning football in the national psyche as a source of livelihood for people, as a source of comparative advantage, which I mentioned earlier, as a place where, just like it is that we are looking at industries like mining, like cocoa, we're also looking at football as an industry and not as a pastime.
2: Yeah.
0: If we look at it as an industry, the kind of jobs that young people can get in football, all these become part of looking at football as an industry that can help to develop the nation. And that is really where I believe government working hand in hand with the Football Association can get a lot of difference made in the lives of our people.
2: Mm. Well, back to the World Cup, what should be our target? Quarterfinal, semifinal?
0: Our target should be
2: realistically.
0: Our target should be to make Ghana proud. Yeah, it's to make Ghana proud.
2: What will make Ghana proud?
0: Wherever we get to, we should make Ghana proud. I'm a football person. I want us to go as far as we can go in the tournament. Anybody who is a football person wants us to go far.
2: Mm.
0: You know? So for us, we should just go out there and go as far as we can go. And hey, if we land in the final, hooray.
2: Mm.
0: Why not? I saw a comment, we shouldn't think about winning the World Cup. You know, I believe in possibilities.
2: Mm.
0: And there are times where we've watched tournaments where the countries that emerged as the victors were not giving a dog's chance. I talk about Greece, for example. When they won the European Championship with all the big names in Europe that you can think about. You know, so for me, at the level of possibility, everything is possible. Mm. And if you believe enough and you apply yourself hard enough, and look, in football, I followed football for several years. You know, sometimes, just sometimes, it looks like providence is on your side. Mm. You don't bank on it. You do your part. If providence is on your side, you surprise everybody. Mm.
2: Yeah. Well, a number of questions here. There have been concerns that the Black Stars need a reset and rebuild around a new crop of young players. What's your take on this?
0: A reset? I don't know where that's coming from. Look at the team that we have
2: from
0: today.
2: Kelvin, okay.
0: You've got Fatawa Issak, who is a young player. You've got Nesnuyama, is a young player. Kudus Mohammed has not been around that long.
2: Yeah.
0: So I wouldn't know where the comment is coming from. I like to base my analysis on the data available. And the data, I've just given you three examples of the data that show that there is a blend of the old and the new. In the Black Stars that qualified us to the World Cup. And we are expecting that Carlos Queiroz would blend all the players that are at his disposal, or pick from all the players at his disposal, to give us a blend that will go out there and then ensure that we make a very, very good showing of ourselves.
2: Mm. Has the name of Dede Ayew come up in conversations at the FA?
0: At the FA?
2: Yes, with him being part of the World Cup squad.
0: I have not been part of any of such discussions.
2: You've never heard that? You've never heard conversations?
0: I haven't been part of any such conversation. What I see is what is in the media.
2: Okay, what have you seen?
0: I see people saying they should be part of it, others disagreeing. Mm. It's typical football talk. Yeah. At the end of the day...
2: As a football person yourself, what do you think?
0: Because I work at the FA, what I say right here and now, we said GFA Head of Strategy says X... about the day are you. I'll not render a comment on that. I pass on that.
2: What is the X? Find X.
0: I plead the fourth, the Fifth Amendment. Is the fourth or the Fifth Amendment? It's not in Ghana's law. I think it's the fifth, really.
2: The fifth, yes.
0: But yeah, I mean, the coach will say to you that every player plying their trade has a chance. Mm. At the end of the day, he needs to build a squad that he believes will be competitive. Mm. A squad that will have the chemistry that is required to ensure that we deliver on the mandate that Ghanaians are giving to the Black Stars. And we expect that the coach will follow that principle.
2: Mm. If Ghana performs well at the World Cup, how transformative could that be?
0: Oh, I think it will be very transformative. It would be transformative in the sense that it would bring a higher sense of belief among the populace. It would also add value and add more value to players of Ghanaian stock. So Ghana performs at the World Cup. Anybody looking for a player from Ghana now would be looking to bid higher than they would have bid before the World Cup. That's the roll-on effect that it gives to us. So in terms of its transformative power, you can't downplay it.
2: Okay, Nell, I have some quick fire questions for you.
0: I'm here. I'm ready, man.
2: Okay. What's your best Black Stars World Cup moment?
0: My best Black Stars World Cup moment?
2: Ever.
0: When we almost qualified for the semi-final in South Africa.
2: Okay.
0: Yes. It may have been a time where we felt a bit low, but I was so proud to be a Ghanaian in South Africa. We were called the Black Stars of Africa. You know, we were feeding off the energy of these young men that were making us proud.
2: Yeah.
0: That's what I would say is my best Black Stars moment.
2: Who is your most underrated player in the current squad?
0: Most underrated player.
2: Yeah.
0: I have to be honest, I've not done that analysis.
2: Should the Ghana Premier League reduce the number of clubs?
0: I'll say for now, no. But if we must, it must be driven by data and driven by research as to why. Mm. There's a purpose to everything. If we say we want to reduce it, the question is why. Mm. And once we answer the why, then we should. If the why says we should, we should. If the why says we shouldn't, we shouldn't. But it's got to be underpinned by purpose.
2: Okay.
0: Yes.
2: What is that one thing that Ghana football must fix urgently?
0: The idea of what the Ghana football means to Ghana. That is what we must fix. What does Ghana football means to the nation state Ghana? If we fix that one, trust me, we will explode even more than we've exploded before. And this is a Ghana thing. It's a nation state level thing. That's what I speak to.
2: Okay. How soon can Ghana win an AFCON again?
0: The next AFCON.
2: The next AFCON.
0: Yeah, you say, how soon can we? Yeah. It's in the realm of possibility, yes.
2: Okay. Well, Neil, your final words before we part company.
0: Just to say, I'd like to thank Asasi Radio for always supporting us when it is that we want to share some of the things that we are doing in football with with your listeners and with the Ghanaian publics. Is to say, I believe that the conversation we've had this morning would have situated in the minds of your listeners, our listeners, why it is important that we all rally around the Black Stars and rally around the flag. And the spin-offs from our participation in the World Cup should motivate all of us as Ghanaians to be invested in how well we go out there and go and perform. And at the end of the day, President Kerr says creating wealth for all. It's not a football thing anymore. Yeah. It's beyond football.
2: Yeah.
0: You rightly said it at the beginning, Echo. It's from passion to prosperity. Football has that intrinsic power to move us from the passion we express to a prosperous future for this nation.
2: Okay.
0: And I thank you very much once again.
2: Right. Greetings from Felix van der Polen.
0: Van der Polen, yes, my main man, Felix. Nice one.
2: Right. Good morning to you, Felix. Thank you for tuning in. Okay. So, Neil Armstrong, Motagui, thank you very much for joining us. It's been... this conversation reminds us that football is far bigger than 90 minutes. It is identity. It is diplomacy. It has economics around it.
0: Yep.
2: It has culture, youth inspiration, national branding, and it brings us hope.
0: Yes, preach on, brother.
2: And so as the Black Stars prepare for the biggest football stage on earth, the real challenge is for, you know, Ghana may not simply be qualifying or competing, but whether we are truly ready to convert the ball possession into lasting national prosperity. And that has been the conversation this morning here on the Asasi Breakfast Show. It's been wonderful having you, Neil, and I'm sure we'll have you again just before the World Cup, and then we can look at other things. Maybe we might just not have president himself, but one of these days we'll try and see what happens before the World Cup. Thank you very much. It's been wonderful coming your way this morning here on this Asasi Breakfast Show, live here on 99.5, in Kumasi on 98.5, in Cape Coast on 100.3. My name is Echo Silfi. On behalf of the entire production team, I say thank you so much for being a part of this conversation. We will be back, God willing, tomorrow with another edition of the Asasi Breakfast Show. You have a super day and keep listening to Asasi 99.5. Coming up is Asasi Cafe. Stay on.

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Verna, which is ISO certified, is also awarded as the Water of the Year at the Ghana Beverage Awards 2021, Product of the Year by Ghana Manufacturing Awards 2019, Water Producing Company of the Year by Ghana Manufacturing Awards 2021. 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
1: Yeah.
2: Ghana's workspace. Tune in, log on, and let's work. What's your brunch time made of? Tea, coffee, or just juice? Welcome to Asasi Cafe, a safe, cozy, comfy workspace.
3: Sometimes I find myself in these places of discomfort, mostly because I want to feel like there's a place that I belong. I want someone to see me for me, flaws and all, and still be accepted. But at what cost? I think sometimes I've searched for acceptance from other people when I was struggling to accept myself. I find myself trying to please everyone else while in the process of losing me. These affirmations are for those who are trying to rediscover themselves, for those who wish to reconnect and love themselves instead of holding someone else hostage to love them. This is for those who have searched for love all over only to realize that the missing piece that they

looking for has been inside of them all along. You don't have to lose yourself in order to be loved by others. Play these affirmations whenever you need that reminder. I am not defined by someone else's expectation of me. I give myself grace and room to evolve as I rediscover who I am. I will be patient with myself as I grow in this process. I am proud of myself for setting boundaries that express self-love. I will support those I love without sacrificing myself or my peace. I'm not everybody's cup of tea, and that's okay. I love what I have in my cup. I will protect my energy. Other people's opinion about me is none of my business. There is beauty in letting go. I will prioritize my needs before committing to someone else's. I am enough. I am worthy of love and acceptance. I will surround myself with people who have my best interests at heart. Everything I need to feel loved is inside of me. I accept myself. I see myself. I choose myself.

Assassin Radio, what we do to make you happy, to make you better. Good morning, wherever you're listening to me from. This is Assassin Radio. And it's a beautiful morning, isn't it? Yes, it is. It is a beautiful morning. And I like this weather. I wish this is my personal favorite. I wish the weather could be like this all year round, you know. The weather could be like this all year round. Yes. And I don't know how I have no idea how I enjoy the weather like this. I mean, you gotta put off your AC, you just need a little fun and you're good to go. That's just it. I love it. Well, let's zoom into our inspirational quotes for today. And inspirational quotes for today, it's saying, don't blow off another's candle, for it will make yours shine brighter. Don't blow off another's candle, for it will make yours brighter. By Jackiman N.E. Agu. Jackiman N.E. Agu. And it says, don't blow off another's candle, for it won't make yours brighter. Oftentimes, people do sabotage others at the workplace, discourage them, hate their progress, so that they think, whilst they are dimming that person's light, whilst they are dimming that person's candle or putting it off, theirs will shine brighter. They will be brighter at the workplace. They will be the most preferred. They will be they become favorites, you know, of the environment they find themselves. But that isn't the case. Don't do that, okay? So when you put others down, when you sabotage them, when you bring negativity around them, thinking that yours will be better, no. It doesn't make yours any better, okay? So don't bring someone else down to improve your own success, value, or happiness. It won't happen that way. So do not blow off another's candle, for it will make yours better. That's our inspirational quote for today. Today it's Wednesday, the 20th of May. Today I checked the day and I'm like, wow, it seems like May is running. 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

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Now, let me leave you to enjoy some cool music because it's my favorite one that you know. And I got to let you enjoy it, okay? Yeah. So listen into the music and then enjoy the music, okay?

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This week, we are focusing on more professional in the workplace. This week, we are focusing on managing difficult colleagues because, let's be honest,

soccer team's word of you, there's always the one person. But how do you handle those situations? Can either strengthen your professional image or damage it? Yesterday we said, address issues privately, not publicly. When a colleague offends you, misunderstands you, or creates a problem at work, it can be tempting to react immediately in front of everyone. That one is a human reflex, so that one, dear. Yeah. We all, you know, trying to get out of that. So we are saying, it's normal, okay? It's normal to react immediately in front of everyone. But my dear, show them that you are the bigger and the better person in that room, okay? Do not confront them in front of everyone right away. But public confrontations often make situations worse because because people naturally become offensive or embarrassed when corrected in front of others. Instead, have a calm and respectful private conversation. Speaking one-on-one gives both of you the chance to communicate honestly without pressure from others. In many cases, problems are resolved faster when people feel respected rather than attacked publicly. Remember, professionalism is not just about the work you do, but also how you handle workplace conflict. And then, people will give you your flowers, you know, when you do not react immediately in front of people, in the public. But you go behind doors, you go behind closed doors, you see the person and then you judge her behind closed doors. And then you understand yourself better, okay? You understand yourself better. And all that. And people are going to remember you for that. They respect you for that. So today's tip is focus on solutions instead of blame. Problems happen at work, yeah. Every work, everywhere, everywhere. Even in our homes, just between two people. Problem there. Many people immediately look for someone to blame. We all part of this. We normally play the blame game, you know. We blame others for what have you. But in a professional environment, constantly pointing fingers rarely solves the issue. In fact, it can create more tension, damage teamwork, and make communication even more difficult. So instead of focusing on who caused the problem, focus on how the problem can be fixed. Be a solution person. Be an answer. Be a person who brings answers to the room. So even when you're not there, your absence will be felt. People ask if this person was there. If Edith was there, there would have been an answer. There would have been a solution to this problem. So do not focus on the problem. Focus on the problem being fixed and be that person. So, for example, if there's a misunderstanding on a project or a mistake in communication, shift the conversation towards finding a solution rather than attacking the person involved. I mean, attacking a person involved, what would it bring? You embarrass the person, and then the person will call back to his or her shell and might not be able to give his or her best. But when you shift the conversation towards finding a solution rather than attacking the person, you're going to be the bigger person. You're going to find a solution there to the problem. People are more willing to cooperate when they don't feel judged or embarrassed. So as I said, when you attack the person who brought the problem, they feel embarrassed and then they call back. But when you do find a way to bring a solution to the problem, people are willing, even the person who caused the problem, they will open up, okay? They will warm up towards you because they don't feel judged and they won't embarrass and they will cooperate to finding a solution. A solution-focused attitude shows maturity, leadership, and professionalism because employers value workers who can stay calm under pressure and help move the team forward. You get my point? I believe you do. So at the end of the day, workers grow stronger when people

end of the day where places grow stronger, when people spend less time blaming and more time solving problems together. So let's be problem solvers in our workplace. Let's solve problems rather than blame others. So that's the tip for today. Yes, that's the problem for today. So very soon we'll be looking at our brunch bites, and already the conversation is heated. The conversation is ongoing. So brunch bites, we are asking you, which household chore do you like doing? Is it washing dishes and clothes? B, is it sweeping? C, is it cooking? D, is it cleaning and scrubbing? So share your comments on our Facebook page, Assassive 99.5, Cape Coast 100.3, all face on our WhatsApp. Okay, you can also join my TikTok live at Edith Asingine. That's my TikTok live. I'm also there. Okay, or send in a WhatsApp to our WhatsApp number 059-415-7777 in the 7-4. 059-415-7777. Do send in your comments and I'll gladly read it for you. Let's enjoy some more music. I'll be back with Brunch Bites very soon.

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How are they going to grow old with us? 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

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Let's move to our brunch bite tonight.

0: our brunch bites, we are asking you, which household chores do you like doing? Which household chore? It's my pain or you will fear our depe. A washing dishes and clothes. B, sweeping. C, cooking. D, cleaning and scrubbing. Which one do you like doing? On our Facebook, we have some comments coming in. Krobia Asante Kotoko. Krobia, I don't know what even to say to you. Krobia Asante Kotoko is saying, you should have added eating to my field. Is eating a chore? Like, I mean, even if I should go and answer him on the comment section for me, is eating a chore? Is eating a chore, bitch, please? Is eating a chore? It's not a chore, right? Why is this ain't eating? Oh my God. Krobia will kill me. Okay, Emmanuel Asif is saying, as for me, then you might wear husband material, 10,000 yards. Hey, because for a man to say he likes washing dishes and clothes, sweeping, cooking, cleaning and scrubbing, that's a husband material. Ima, you married? I'm asking for 99 people. I'm asking for 99% of some single people, okay? On behalf of 99% people, I'm asking, okay? And then Nana Kwame appear logins is saying nan our jab then our demand neighbor card nan saying our imp cooking, washing dishes. No. If somebody does the cooking for you and you finish it, what's you gonna wash it? Cleaning, no. Sweeping, no. Washing, no. Cooking, no. Shame. Nana Joa Dramina is saying all. Clap for Nana Joa. Clap. Yes! That is a wife material. And Isaac Fifi Asari Manson is saying D. D is what? Cleaning and scrubbing. Hey! Dema! Fifi! Ayo, epa cleaning and scrubbing. I'm eating in Peru. I mean, apart from cooking, I don't enjoy any other things. So it's like I'm a woman and I don't have a choice. So when I'm living alone, I have to do all that. But I like cooking out of the four. You can still drop your comments at our Facebook page, Assassin 99.5, and I'll read it for you. There are some messages coming in from our WhatsApp line. If you haven't sent yours, you can still do. Okay, so this one is coming from your regular host, the voice goddess. Najama, my greatest to you wherever you are. You don't want to hear what Najama is saying. You don't. Now, I'm a master, the mommy who tell me your mouth for your meal. Now, say, I'll put none of the above. Like, people, this is what now is saying. Now, he's saying, I'll put none of the above. Hey, now, but I thought you like cooking. What happened? Now, please, this one, you have to come and explain with diagram because I'm not going to understand. Explain with diagram. Okay, so let's move to David from Ashaiman. David from Ashaiman is saying, washing dishes and clothes. Me neither. I don't like washing dishes and clothes. I don't like that. And then Hadi from Osu. Hadi is saying, none of the above and beneath. You know, you can be so some way. None of the above and beneath to say. Nah, I pedestrian then. I'm Asama. You don't like any. Okay. Kobe from Tema. Oh, Kobe, thanks so much for your regular chat. Okay. Kobe does the regular. He's a regular chat. He normally sends us comments for us here at Asase Cafe. So Kobe from Tema is saying cooking. Oh, Kobe, I can live with you. Yeah. You cook, I'll eat and sleep. He'll cook and I'll eat and then yeah, I'll sleep. I'll get a good skin out of that. I also about dinner tray. You can still send your comments on a Facebook page and I'll read for you. And Anna, what's the page? But do you know something? Do you know something? Answer me honestly.
1: Oh yeah. I don't want to lose you this time. I want it.
0: You know, there's that group chat where everybody has an opinion, right? The one where everybody's talking at once and nobody backing down. Yeah, that's Z logic. Nobody's stopping. Nobody wants to hear the other. They're talking. Nobody's backing down. Yeah, that's Z logic. So Saturday at 2 p.m., we are setting you down with conversations that actually matter. Hosted by our dynamic team of the Z Generation on Asasi Radio. Relationship stressing you? Yeah, relationship is stressing us nowadays. So. Relationship is so stressful. So if relationship is stressing you, we listen, we judge. Oh, yes. Trust me, they are that group that will judge. They will ask you, I want to call her here then. No side, no fake advice, just real talk from real young people who are living the same life you are living. Z Logic hits the streets, literally, to bring you the real gist behind every viral moment, the dance everybody's doing, and the celebrity issues everyone is talking about. Z Logic has got you covered. Z Logic hits the streets, okay? So Z Logic is produced by Asasi Gen Z's for the Gen Z's. The program also talks about money, small businesses, okay? Z love life, stresses, and open debates on a variety of topics that lecturers are scared to touch. The mon coffee, why a hot day, baby? No one can wanna say moon. Nama lectures for no crowd, we'll feel it then. This one day is too something we are scared to touch. No, San Demon, San Yaman and Kofu, we will touch him. No holding back. So that's Z Logic this and every Saturday at 2 p.m. And Z Logic will be on. It's going to be hot. It's going to be super. Last week I did enjoy it. So this and every Saturday, tune in and you have a good time. Now, Asasi Radio Weekends just got a serious upgrade. Yes. Let's start Saturday right. Set your alarm for 6 o'clock a.m. because Week in Review is here. 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You know that group chat, yeah? That is Z Logic for you. So tell your friends, tell your group chat, tell your mother. Wait, hold on. Actually, don't tell your mother, okay? Because some things are for us only. We the Gen Z's, okay? It's not for our mothers, because if our mothers get to hear them, summer uncle. So some things are for us, okay? Don't tell your mother, okay? Alright, cool. You are listening to me. Don't tell Lady B, okay? Don't tell your mom that you'll be listening to Z Logic, okay? Some things are just for the Gen Z's. And every Sunday evening at 6 p.m., we bring you PTA Plus. 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
you just go to your house. 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The special playlist is rolling. Daddy is on his usual team video calls. 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

to meet you on the juice side. Yeah, thanks for staying in and tuning in. Now let's get into the juice. What's the juice saying? What has the juice got for us this morning? Now let's have it hot, hot, hot, hot. Now it's a cozy morning, right? So let's take something cool. Let's give you a nice juice. Now, Stoneboy honored with Ghana Police Badge of Service from IGP. You didn't see this coming, did you? It even shocked me, Seb. It shocked me. Stoneboy honored with Ghana Police Badge of Service from IGP. Ghanaian dancehall star Stoneboy is trending after being honored with Ghana Police Badge of Service by the Inspector General of Police, a recognition reserved for individuals whose influence and contribution positively impact society. The award was presented by the Ghana Police Service in recognition of Stoneboy's discipline, leadership, and continued support for national development initiatives. The Into the Future hitmaker shared photos of the honor online and described it as a reminder that influence, discipline, culture, and service can work hand in hand. That's a good one there for Stoneboy. The recognition has sparked major reactions online, with many fans praising the BIM Nation president for using his platform beyond music. Others also see the honor as proof of the growing relationship between Ghana entertainers and national institutions. Stoneboy has, over the years, been involved in several social impact projects through the Livingstone Foundation, including donations to community support for education and health related initiatives. Now that's a good one there for Stoneboy. Congratulations to Stoneboy. We wish him all the best, and we are proud of what he's doing for the nation and Mother Ghana.

has the BIM Nation president at the background for you. We're into the future. Now, Stoneboy, a big congratulations to him. A big congratulations to Stoneboy because he's been honored with Ghana Police Badge of Service from IGP himself in recognition of the contribution he's doing for Armada Ghana, okay, for National Development Initiative. So that's our juice number one. Let's go to our juice number two. I froze my eggs in my 20s. Serena Williams opens up. That's an interesting one. Tennis icon Serena Williams is trending after opening up about a deeply personal decision she made in her early 20s, freezing her eggs while still dominating the world of professional tennis. Speaking in an interview, Serena reveals that at the peak of her career, she wasn't ready to step away from tennis to start a family, so she chose to preserve her fertility options early. She said the decision immediately took a huge weight off her shoulders and allowed her to fully focus on her game without pressure about her biological clock. That's interesting. The 23-time Grand Slam champion shared that she was around 27 or 28 years old when she froze her eggs, adding that someone once advised her to do it, and now she encourages other women to consider it too. Serena says advances in health technology now give women more freedom and choices when balancing career, marriage, and motherhood. Today, Serena is a mother of two daughters with husband Alexis Ohanian, and she says family now means everything to her. The revelation has sparked massive conversations online about women, career, fertility, and the precious many faces behind the screens while chasing success. Wow, that's an interesting one from Serena Williams. She's advising and encouraging women to also freeze their eggs if they can, okay, in order not to choose between career, marriage, fertility, and what have you. All right, it's about time we clock out and make way for the midday news, okay? Thanks so much for joining me. As usual, I sat in for your regular host, Najama, the voice goddess. You can call me Edith, and I'll answer you with love, okay? But as I said yesterday, we are just few days, I think 22 days away from World Cup. Please, I'm advising you, go and buy your jersey now. Yes, buy your Ghana jersey now. Because right now, it's about 100 cedis, 150 cedis. If you don't and you wait till World Cup season, my dear, you'll be buying it over 250. People will be selling it to you for over 250 Ghana cedis and what have you. Yes, so buy your jersey now. And a big congratulations to Arsenal. That's why Arsenal won't be singing next season. Hey, the season is finally here. Yo, next season, the man Waka for 20 years or 22 years. And Arsenal has won the Premier League Cup. They are the champions of the season. Wow, a big congratulations to Arsenal over there yesterday. I mean, the Gunners, you know, I don't know. I think it's because of them that it rained. Because the noise these people would have made on the street. Thank God it rained. But still, they celebrate in a way that was still a memorable one. Congratulations, Arsenal. And thank you so much. We'll be back at 12:30 with more music. Stay tuned and enjoy the rest of our programs. Arsenal will say, be kind to one another. And I'll add, be kinder than necessary, for everyone you meet is fighting some kind of battle you did not know. Enjoy the rest of our programs. Have a good afternoon.

It's midday. Welcome to the 12 o'clock report with me, Elizabeth Yeboa. In the next 30 minutes, we bring you our top stories, African stories, and business.

0: coming up. Rent Control Department defends directive against 2026-2027 hostel fee hikes. Argues operators have acted illegally for years. And also in this bulletin, government announces support package for Ghanaians evacuated from South Africa. And later, Attorney General Dominic Ayini dismisses claims that the government is restricting free speech, says the minority is exaggerating the situation. In African news, Nigeria ex-minister on the run arrested after jail sentence. And elsewhere, Xi Jinping and Putin wrap up talks in Beijing with no final details on gas pipeline.
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0: Many thanks for choosing us this afternoon. The details now. Ghana's rent regulator, the Rent Control Department, has defended a directive targeting private hostel operators, insisting the move is lawful and necessary to curb student exploitation while maintaining a balance with investor interest. This follows a directive from the regulator ordering all private hostel operators across the country to suspend any planned increase in accommodation fees for the 2026-2027 academic year. The intervention has sparked debate over state involvement in what many consider a private market, with hostel operators citing rising utility costs, taxes and inflation as justification for proposed fee hikes. However, speaking on the Asase Breakfast Show, Acting Rent Commissioner Frederick Opoku said the intervention by the Rent Control Department followed a petition and on-the-ground assessment that uncovered troubling practices within the student accommodation sector.
1: I stepped out upon the petition I received from NOOKS, and what I found during my visit was a bit worrying, and I believe that in this country we are operating within the confines of law. Now, this directive that has been issued yesterday is rightly within the Section 10 of the Rent Act, and the Rent Act is that we have to do assessment before you can even pay any price. Rent Control has an interest in it, and Rent Control is the only institution close to the authority and power as far as rent issues are concerned to make sure that people who really are invested, operated, and for that matter, landlords should always at any point in time consult their rent control, and we come together to fix prices and make sure that it is fair to the landlord, it's fair to the operator, it's fair to the tenant. So we have acted in the confines of law, and we have acted based on the fact that we are petitioned by NOOKS.

0: they know very well that they have acted illegally for a long time and that they need to work within a confines of law. And that I believe that we need to engage. I didn't say anything wrong. Then Kunzu didn't say anything wrong. All what you're saying is that we have realized that you've been taking an interest in rent without any due recourse to law and the procedure. So now, if you have any intention, if you have any plan to if hold on, let us engage. And at the engagement, you want to go to assess the property with us and we all come at a point to take a decision on how much is realistically fair to the students, the parents, and others who have interest in the hotel facility.
1: Frederick Opoku is acting rent commissioner. The government has announced a support package for Ghanaians being evacuated from South Africa following recent xenophobic attacks targeting foreign nationals. In a statement issued by the Ministry of Foreign Affairs, authorities say returnees will receive financial assistance, transportation support, and reintegration packages to help them settle back into life in Ghana. The ministry says the intervention forms part of government's commitment to protecting the welfare of Ghanaians living abroad during times of crisis. Meanwhile, the first batch of about 300 Ghanaians are expected to arrive in the country on Thursday through a special chartered flight arranged by government. The evacuation follows growing concerns over attacks against African migrants in parts of South Africa. Now, the Ghana Grid Company, Gridco, and the Electricity Company of Ghana, ECG, have announced planned and emergency maintenance works across parts of the Greater Accra, Central, and Volta regions today, the 20th of May. According to the power distributors, the exercise forms part of efforts to improve electricity supply reliability and strengthen the national grid infrastructure. Areas expected to be affected in the Accra East and West regions include Hachu, Aboba Junction, Broadcasting, New Botiano and Osheye in the Tema region, communities such as Community 22, Michelle Camp, Ejekojo, and parts of Gulf City will also experience temporary power outages. Meanwhile, in the central region, several communities within the Gomwa enclave, including Apam, Mamford, and Gomwa Ejumako, are expected to be affected. Gridco says emergency maintenance works at the Aflaobog supply point will also distribute power supply to part of the Volta region, including Aflao, Denu, Keta, and Joji. The ECG has apologized for the inconvenience and assured customers that power supply will be restored after the maintenance works are completed. Now, away from that, the Attorney General, Dominic Ayini, has dismissed claims that the government is restricting free speech, saying the opposition New Patriotic Party is exaggerating the situation. He says the 1992 Constitution guarantees freedom of expression, but those rights are not unlimited. Mr. Ayini explains that speech which threatens public order or incites hatred can be restricted under the law, stressing the need to balance free expression with national security. Speaking on the matter for the first time, Dr. Ayini warned that misuse of media and inflammatory language can have serious consequences, pointing to past international conflicts as examples. While refusing to comment on pending court cases, the AG said President Mahama remains committed to protecting free speech, but insists the state must also enforce the law where necessary.
2: I think that a minority is exaggerating a lot with respect to the question of gagging of free speech. There are limits. If you look at the Constitution, Chapter 5 of the Constitution deals with the fundamental human rights and freedom. Look at Article 21, which guarantees the fundamental, a right to free speech, to the right to demonstrate, and then the general freedoms of Ghanaians. But there are limits. You can limit free speech if, for instance, it is something that, one that can undermine public order or public morals, and for instance, for law enforcement reasons. So, if someone, for instance, is inciting hatred in our society, okay, we do not expect that the minority will say that we should sit down idle as a government and allow that person to go on. Because those are some of the things that led to wars in countries such as Rwanda, okay? But it was the use of the radio, the use of the media that incited the genocide that, eventually took place in Rwanda. So there are limits to free speech. And I will say that the President of the Republic, His Excellency John Dramani Mahama, is one of the staunchest supporters of free speech, because he himself, is a communicator by, he's a communication specialist. And so he understands the importance of free speech in a democratic society. As Attorney General, I do understand the importance of free speech in a democratic society. And I would be the last person, okay, to want to end run the rights of our citizens to freely express themselves. But I should also not be the person who will sit idle when, matters are being taken into the, citizens are taking matters into their hands when it comes to, free expression.
1: Attorney General and Minister for Justice Dominic Ayini. Now, the Health Ministry has released an update on the Ebola virus outbreak in the South African region. And my colleague Abigail Owari joins me in the studio with details from that update. Abigail, what's the ministry saying?
3: No, yeah, Elizabeth. So this is a public advisory declaring Ebola virus disease as a public health emergency of international concern. So it reads that the Ministry of Health wishes to inform the public that a recent outbreak of Ebola virus disease has been declared a public health emergency of international concern by the World Health Organization due to the potential risk of cross-border transmission and the serious nature of the disease. Ebola is a severe and often fatal disease caused by the Ebola virus. It spreads through direct contact with blood, body fluids, secretions, or organs of infected persons, or with contaminated surface and materials. Although there have been no reported cases in West Africa, including Ghana, the public is advised to remain calm but vigilant, to adhere to the following safety precautions strictly. So number one, the public is advised to conduct its activities and mask gatherings. First of all, currently, the public is advised to take universal precautions at all times. Individuals must carry their own hand sanitizers and practice good hand hygiene. Also, the public is advised, when organizing events, organizers should provide sanitizers and hand washing stations at all events. Then secondly, practice good health hygiene. So we are expected to wash our hands frequently with soap and the running water, or use alcohol-based hand sanitizers. Also, ensure hand washing stations are available to homes, workplaces, schools, markets, points of entry, and public spaces. Third precaution is follow official information. So obtain information only from official government and health authority channels. Also avoid spreading rumors or misinformation that may cause panic. Fourth and last, seek immediate medical attention. So the public is expected that anyone experiencing symptoms such as sudden fever, headache, muscle pain, vomiting, diarrhea, or bleeding should immediately report to the nearest health facility. Early reporting and treatment significantly improve outcomes and reduce spread. The Ministry of Health and the Ghana Health Service, in collaboration with national and international partners, have intensified surveillance, screening, preparedness, and response measures to protect health, public health. These measures will be updated as the situation evolves. The cooperation of every citizen is essential in preventing the spread of Ebola. Together, we can protect our families and communities. For further information or to report suspected cases, contact the nearest health facility. So this is a precaution coming in from the Ministry of Health and was signed by Kwabena Minta Akando, who is the health minister.
1: Thank you very much, Abigail Wari. She's my colleague with those updates from the Ministry of Health. Now, the regional chairman of the Concerned Drivers Association of Ghana, together with other transport unions across the country, have condemned what they describe as the unilateral increments of transport fares by some VIP bus operators without consultation with industry stakeholders. Speaking on the Asasi Breakfast Show, Ashanti regional chairman of the Concerned Drivers Association, Kwabena Joe, popularly known as Akwadanya, said transport unions had agreed with government not to increase fares but VIP operators went ahead to raise theirs by 50%. According to him, fare adjustments in Ghana are usually announced by the Ghana Private Road Transport Union, but this latest increment was done independently and has remained in place for almost a month without any action from the GPRTU. He warned that if authorities fail to intervene, other transport unions will also increase fares by 20% from Monday. Akwadanya may further stress that if VIP operators are allowed to ignore the rules governing fare increment, other unions would also refuse to comply.
4: Media for any and only at one TV station. But you know, they are from Kukwamu and Yajumadia, any area for one thing. If you do, that's a Monday, a month, be on to long term. I don't know, Mamaka, Yan Rock, if you're near it. Because again, I'm seeing my VIP, any new press station, at 2 months, 77, Omano, and Maya Juma, almost to Okano, I don't know to Elfie Moon. You have a woman GPI to go on a 2 hour more, Maywa.
1: You heard the Ashanti Regional Chairman of the Concerned Drivers Association of Ghana, Akwada Nyame. Now, lawyer and political figure Gabi Asario Tridako has thrown his support behind minority leader Alexander Afenyo-Markin in the escalating controversy surrounding criticism of a circuit court judge handling the case involving New Patriotic Party Bono Regional Chairman Kwame Bafo, popularly known as Abronye DC. In a social media post today, Tridako defended Afenyo-Markin's criticism of the judge and framed the issue as one that extends beyond party politics and touches on broader democratic rights and freedoms. And my colleague Abigail Owari joins me once again in the studio to give us more details on those on the posts on social media. Abigail, what more is he saying?
3: Right, so this post, as you rightly said, coming from a lawyer and political figure, Gabi Otredako, reads, "Leadership requires courage. Timidity can never be a leadership option, certainly not in a democracy. Protecting human rights and guarding the dignity of our legal system require men and women of courage, conviction, and patriotic verve. That is why I doff my hat to Alexander Afenyo-Markin for taking on the judge for who displayed such troubling zeal in endorsing the imprisonment of free speech. It is mistaken to view this through the narrow prism of NPP versus NDC or ruling party versus opposition. The implications are far broader than partisan politics. In a zeitgeist where Gen Zs cherish and actively exercise the freedom to speak their minds on social media, we must be careful of any actions by the system that appear designed to frighten citizens into silence. Today, it may not be a political activist. Tomorrow, it could be the journalist, the radio commentator, the student, the taxi driver, or the ordinary young Ghanaian with a smartphone and an opinion. Let the law deal firmly with those who fall foul of it, but let it never do so by compromising the protection of fundamental human rights, due process, and the freedoms that hold our democracy together. Justice must be done and seen to be manifestly done." This is a post from the lawyer, as you said, Gabi Asario-Otredako.
1: Thank you once again, Abigail Owari, for those details. Let's do African news now. Former Nigerian Power Minister Saleh Maman has been arrested a week after he was sentenced to 75 years in prison for corruption, the country's anti-graft agency is saying. Nigeria's Economic and Financial Crimes Commission, EFCC, said Maman was detained early Tuesday in Kaduna State following weeks of surveillance and intelligence operations. According to the agency, the former minister went into hiding after a court in Abuja convicted him earlier this month on corruption-related charges linked to two hydroelectric power projects. The court found him guilty on 12 counts involving the diversion of public funds and ruled that prosecutors had proven their case beyond reasonable doubt. He was sentenced in absentia after failing to appear for the judgment. Elsewhere, Vladimir Putin and Xi Jinping will shortly conclude talks in Beijing, but their meeting ends without details on a natural gas pipeline between Russia and China. The previously agreed deal has been stalled for years, but the two countries reached a general understanding about the pipeline, an aide to Putin told reporters. The agreement comes as the two leaders meet in Beijing and sign more than 20 agreements on trade and tech, as well as a declaration on a multipolar world order. A lengthy joint statement mentions Russian gas supplies, but otherwise does not indicate the leaders reached any major breakthrough in Moscow and Beijing's relationship. Let's do business news now.
5: Assassin Business. 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
1: In business, Ghana's total public debt has risen to 674.1 billion Ghana cedis in February 2026, up from 663.4 billion Ghana cedis recorded in January this year. According to the latest figures, the country's debt stock now represents about 42.2% of gross domestic product. The increase comes amid ongoing efforts by government to stabilize the economy and the International Monetary Fund supported program. Finance Minister Kassiela Tofosin has maintained that government remains committed to prudent fiscal management and debt sustainability measures. Economists say the rise in debt levels could continue to put pressure on government spending and borrowing plans, despite recent signs of economic recovery. And that's all for the 12 o'clock reports this afternoon. Let's take a recap of our headlines.

0: Rent Control Department defends directive against 2026-2027 hostel fee hikes, argues operators have acted illegally for years. We also looked at government announcing support packages for Ghanaians evacuated from South Africa. And in African news, Nigeria ex-minister on the run arrested after jail sentence. My name is Elizabeth Yeboah. For more news, visit asasiradio.com. 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

0: 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Coming up, we take you inside an exclusive and insightful conversation with Neil Armstrong Mortabe, the head of PR and strategy at the Ghana Football Association today on the Assasi Breakfast Show. 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Stay with us as we bring you excerpts of this exclusive interview with Neil Armstrong Mortabe.
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3: Well, Neil, just before we go into the substantive issues for today, Medeama won the Ghana Premier League.
4: Congratulations to them.
3: Yes, I want you to say something
4: it's
3: to
4: been
3: them.
4: A very, I mean, it was exciting.
3: And the league in general.
4: It's been exciting. Obviously, you've got two games to end the season and you still are not certain as to who is going to win the league. I mean, if you draw a parallel with what's happening in the EPL, only yesterday it took Bournemouth to confirm our long suffered happening in the EPL. Only yesterday it took Bournemouth to confirm our long suffering Arsenal.
3: That's not fun.

0: And that goes for giving the brand a healthy feel, such that corporate Ghana and our fans, who are critical stakeholders, would be excited about patronizing our local product.
1: It's a good feeling, I mean, knowing that the GPL had to go the way it has gone.
0: Down to the wire. It's still going down to the wire for the relegation threatened ones. I don't want to be in their shoes, but it's the nature of the game. Yes, we've got three clubs, one club on 41, two on 42, 42, 42.
1: Yeah.
0: Any one of those four. It's at risk. Yeah, so we're looking forward to the last round of matches. And afterwards, it's full speed ahead, Mexico, USA, Canada.
1: Right. Okay, so that's a brief on that. We'll find time and do a total assessment of the Ghana Premier League when it finally is over. Now, from the GFA's perspective, how important is the 2026 FIFA World Cup beyond football itself? Would you say this is a tournament also being viewed as a diplomatic, economic branding and national influence opportunity for Ghana?
0: Well, I think you've actually started answering the question for me, Echo. Because at every successive World Cup that we have participated in, we've seen similar themes or trends. But with this particular one, I reckon it's the attraction of especially it being held in the United States of America. That's no disrespect to the likes of Canada and Mexico, who are part of the party. But when it was that we played one of our qualifiers in Kumasi, it was one of the more difficult games. We went down 2-1 at halftime. By the end of the game, we had won 4-3. And you could see there was a pitch invasion. The fans came up to the VIP area, and the chant that you hear is USA, USA, USA. So back to your question, it certainly is an opportunity for Ghana, and not only football, but every aspect of our lives that we can hinge to our participation in the World Cup would benefit if we hinge it properly. And so you've got the tourism potential. You've got people going out there to make connections around the World Cup. And once you make those connections, you are interesting people who have also visited the World Cup, and indeed indigenous of the United States of America, to also come to Ghana and see what it is that we have here. It's a platform to market this nation. I've said time and time again that football is a source of comparative advantage for our country. And I'm sure some people who have heard me talking on other platforms who say Neil is beginning to sound like a broken record. But I need to sound like a broken record, because if we see football as a source of our comparative advantage, it would influence the way we handle football.
1: Exactly, because the theme for this conversation is from passion to prosperity.
0: Absolutely.
1: And so where you are going is right, because my next question actually was going to be whether you believe Ghana has historically underutilized football as an economic and strategic national asset.
0: Well, I think we've utilized it quite well. I was at the World Cup in 2006. Yeah. I was at 2010 in South Africa. And for me, that was one of the biggest places or the biggest occasions where you could see the awesome power of football to mobilize a nation. The whole the country gets mobilized around the Black Stars. But I don't know whether it was because it was on the African continent.
1: Okay.
0: And our team was virtually at its peak or almost at its peak. We'd gone to 2006. We went to the round of 16 at our first appearance. And then in South Africa, we went all the way up to quarterfinal. Had not been the evil hand of Suarez, we'll probably have gone into the semi-final. So when you see the outpouring of emotion, the outpouring of passion, the outpouring of energy that consumed this nation, and we're watching the scenes whilst we're in South Africa from Ghana. And so you see that there is a certain emotive power. People seem to virtually lose their minds when it comes to football and when it is that the Black Stars are performing. No wonder when the Black Stars don't perform, you have the reverse. Everybody's up in arms. Ghana football, I say. It's because football, for me, is a source of comparative advantage. It is the pulse of the nation. There's a time where, you know, when I was, say, in my teens going into early 20s, there was a wave of charismatism that drove across Ghana. And I'm talking about religion and faith. So there were some of us who were being brought up in the dogma that you cannot serve God and mammon. And when it was that I would go to Scripture Union, and I would say, for example, that this

0: particular meeting I cannot attend because I'm going to the stadium, the feedback I'll get from the seniors is nearly a backsliding. Mm. But you see, it comes to the point that it's to speak to the point that football is so emotive that there's been commentary that apart from Christianity, Islam, the next religion is football.
1: Yeah.
0: And I don't mean to disrespect my brothers from the African traditional religion, but this is a comment that has been made by some prominent people. I say this just to buttress the point that football commands such a strong place in the heart and the pulse of this nation that we can't afford not to handle it with care. We can't afford not to put a focus on it that says we are going to leverage this for the benefit of the nation. You go to countries across the world and you enter the country and just mention the name of a prominent Ghanaian footballer who played in that country, and they'll say, oh, Ghana. Mm. I was in the United Arab Emirates. You say you are from Ghana. They mention Mohamed Polo. They mention Assam Wajan. All right, you go to France, they mention Abedi Pele. They just name the countries. Wherever you go to Turkey, they'll mention Stephen Appiah Fenerbahce. And Italy, when he was there, he was playing for Juventus. So I say this to say that football even creates ambassadors of our footballers. Mm-hmm. Our footballers are some of the most recognized personalities when it comes to promoting Ghana across the globe. Assam Wajan is sought after by several platforms, primarily because of his exploits with the Ghana national football team.
1: Yeah.
0: So football is for me so important that just like it is that we talk about health and education in the National Development Planning Commission scheme of affairs, we need to weave our football and indeed other sports that could be sources of a comparative advantage for Ghana into our development planning. Football has transformed communities. Look at what Sadio Mane is doing in Senegal. And that's one individual who goes to his hometown and says, because of what football gave me through the grace of God, I'm going to transform my town. And he transformed the town. Yeah. He virtually rebuilt the village.
1: Yeah.
0: Built mosque. I mean, and that gives, that shows an example of what football can be and can do to any community. We need to situate our football in that context so that it no longer becomes what the GFA is doing. Because the GFA organizes association football, we run the national teams. It becomes, what does Ghana see football as being? Because we see football as being a source of comparative advantage. Look at the launch by the president when we qualified.
1: Yeah.
0: We want support. We want to mobilize support.
1: Yeah.
0: Look at the number of corporate organizations who patronized that event. Mm. It took the sitting president. He's not the only president who has done this. Every president before him has chimed in when it is that we have qualified for the World Cup. Football is certainly a very, very big deal for Ghana.
1: It is. You know, when countries like Morocco are using football to project soft power globally, maybe Ghana, we should also be thinking beyond qualification, be looking at influence, be looking at investment, tourism, and international partnerships. Don't you think so?
0: Of course, and that, I guess, I reckon that's what we are doing. If you monitor the media landscape, you can see so many initiatives that are being embarked upon. Ministry of Foreign Affairs, Ministry of Tourism, Ministry of Sports and Recreation.
1: Everybody's getting on board.
0: Everybody's getting on board. You are looking at fan parks. I mean, just walk down Oxford Street. Walk around any commercial enclave in this city and in this country. What do you see? The yellow. And when I say the yellow and the gold, it's about the jerseys of the Black Stars.
1: Yeah.
0: I've got a friend who is into fashion. Okay.
1: Yeah.
0: He and I are members of the Rotary Club at North Kanishi.
1: Okay.
0: And I saw him displaying some creative designs he has made around the Ghana flag and the Ghana colors.
1: Mm.
0: It takes us to qualify for the World Cup, for this level of commercial activity, for this level of interest in tourism, for this level of interest in economic boom to come. Without our qualification to the World Cup, we won't be seeing all of this.
1: Yeah.
0: Look at the number of sponsors that are lining up to support the Black Stars. Some have already announced.
1: Mm.
0: Hoshi International announced X1.
1: Mm.
0: Goldfields Ghana announced last week $5 million.
1: Mm.
0: All right, today we're announcing another one at the FA.
1: Mm.
0: Next week, we're announcing three more at the FA.
1: Mm.
0: Tonight, we're adoring and announcing a brand ambassador of the Ghana Football Association and Coast Football in the person of our former captain and legend Asamoah
1: Gyan.
0: This is how we mobilize around football to generate economic opportunity for so many people. I mean, Eko, we are in cantonments, isn't it? Just around the corner, you have the embassy of the United States of America.
1: Yeah.
0: I'm sure you have seen the traffic going in that direction.
1: Yes.
0: It's not the usual traffic. Mm. And a lot of it is inspired by the fact that there are those who believe that on the back of our qualification for the World Cup, it represents an opportunity for us to also visit the United States of America. Mm.
1: And it is now, in fact, football is no longer a sport. It is now a billion-dollar ecosystem that is driven heavily by strategic partnerships and commercial value.
0: Mm.
1: Now, let's talk about sponsorship, because you've gone there already, commercial value, and football business itself. Now, what commercial opportunities has Ghana's World Cup qualification already created for local businesses, especially or sponsors, you know, airlines, telecom operators, banks, tourism agencies, and the global investors?
0: Well, so I talked about sponsorship a short while ago.
1: Yeah.
0: So off the back of our qualification, MTN, a leading telecom provider in Ghana, who have been partners of the FA for over 15 years with the MTN FA Cup, also decided to join us for the World Cup.
1: Mm.
0: So MTN announced a $2 million sponsorship, and it covers, and you see, the good thing, Eko, is that when it is that Corporate Ghana now comes on board, they don't only look at the Black Stars.
1: Mm.
0: Previously, you see that the resources are targeted at the Black Stars. But of the strategy that our president, Mr. Kett Edwin Simeon Okraku, put in place together with the Executive Council, if it is that you come to us and say you want to sponsor the Black Stars, we will say then it's almost like a conditional offer.
1: Okay.
0: You need to also support another part of our ecosystem so that the Black Stars, as the cash cow in marketing terms, now helps to feed the other national team.
1: Mm.
0: So give a typical example with the MTN sponsorship.
1: Mm.
0: You've got the Black Stars in there.
1: Yeah.
0: You've got the Black Queens in there.
1: Mm.
0: You've got the Black Maidens in there.
1: Mm.
0: And then come to Goldfields Ghana Limited.
1: Yeah.
0: You've got the Black Stars again. You've got the Black Queens in there. You've got the Women's Premier League, developmental league for women footballers. And then you have the Black Challenge, the National Amputee Football Team. So qualifying for the World Cup has created opportunities for other aspects of our football to develop. We talked earlier on about fashion.
1: Yeah.
0: The numbers of, I mean, there are some jerseys that are not legitimate, but the reality we face is that there's a high demand
1: for it.
0: And so you have people, we've got the official wear, people are buying the official wear, but people, and the question you ask is, the question that we have to answer is, do we even have the capacity to meet the kind of demand that we are seeing? So, and that's where then you have artisanal producers also coming in to sell their products.
1: Mm.
0: You have people selling Ghana.
1: Yeah.
0: Sometimes it's not just even the Ghana jersey.
1: Mm.
0: It's just selling Ghana.
1: Mm.
0: You have people organizing tours. Look at the travel and tour companies. The numbers of them that have advertised, if you want an experience in the USA, Canada, and Mexico, come and patronize here.
1: Mm.
0: They've not given us any permission to mention their names, so I'll not mention their names.
1: Okay.
0: Because, Eko, if I mention their names on air right now, an invoice will come to you from us. But that's another opportunity created.
1: Mm.
0: What is happening in the USA, in Canada, and Mexico, but the USA heavily, is that we've planned entertainment activities.
1: Yeah, we'll go there.
0: We'll go there. Okay, then I'll wait for us to go there.
1: but Nell, would you say confidently that the Black Stars today are commercially a strong football brand internationally?
0: Well, traditionally we have been, and I'll say going into this tournament, we are. I say so because of the level of enthusiasm that the Ghanaians in the USA are expressing towards our Black Stars. If there was not that confidence, I don't think that you'd be seeing the level of enthusiasm that we see.
1: Mm-hmm.
0: If the commercial attraction wasn't there, we'll not be seeing the sponsorships that we are seeing.
1: Yeah.
0: I just mentioned two of them. We are doing one today, and we are doing three more next week. And these are not only local brands. These are both Ghanaian brands and international brands.
1: Mm.
0: And so, to your point, to your question, yes, the Black Stars have shown that they have the commercial pull and attraction.
1: Mm.
0: And that is why we are seeing what we are seeing.
1: Mm.
0: Those who are organizing farm parks, all right, it's again because the content that is created by our participation in the World Cup is going to be consumed. It's going to be attractive to so many viewers that they feel inspired to invest in fan parks for those who may not be able to travel to the USA, for those who enjoy the communal viewing experience. The fan parks that are going to be dotted around the country would also help to satisfy that need. So the Black Stars have the commercial pool, and it is we are using that commercial pool to get the kinds of things that we see being announced every now and again. I know that the musica are also working on something again around the Black Stars. I've talked about tourism already. We're already doing something collaboratively with them. So to summarize, the things that we have announced and we keep seeing are pointers to the fact that the Black Stars have that commercial attraction. They have the commercial pool. We've got players, some who are sort of rising stars and some who are becoming more or less established. We have a few experienced ones who will handhold the younger ones, the Jordan Ayews of our team, the Thomas Partey of our team, the Alexander Djikus to some extent.
1: Yeah.
0: They will handhold the mid-level ones like Kudus Mohamed. He's got an injury issue, but 50-50, he might still be in the mix. You've got Enes Nyama up and coming. You've got these young ones, and then you have the beautiful story of Benjamin Asare of Accra Atofo. All right, gone through career to a point where you might think that it's about getting to the twilight, and then last bounces. Couple of years, he just bounces in there, and he's become a sensation. These are the stories for us that say football can change destinies. I look at Benjamin Asare and say destinies can change. And any local player listening to us this morning would look at Benjamin Asare and say that despite his longevity in the game and the fact that it didn't look like you get a looking into the national team, here he is on the cusp of joining the bandwagon to the World Cup in a few weeks' time. They say we are a spiritual a nation of faith. And so you've got our two major faiths being Christianity and then Islam. So earlier in the week, we went to the chief imam. And then on Sunday, we were at All Saints Anglican Church. And the minister was there with us. The minister, this one in particular, Kofi Adams, I'll say he's been one of the more frontal ministers when it comes to talking about the Black Stars. He speaks about the Black Stars from a position of knowledge because he is working in tandem with our president and the executive council on all the things that are going around the Black Stars. And he's also heavily involved in the fan mobilization. But come to the GFA and the ministry collaboration, it's been solid.
1: Okay. Right. Great to know that. I mean, it only helps. It can only help build the football and bring it to the level that we all expect it to be. Now, let's move from business to the football itself, because ultimately, Ghanaians will judge this World Cup by performance on the pitch. And I'm sure you agree with
0: course,
1: me on
0: I
1: that.
0: Mean, yeah,
1: all
0: yeah,
1: right.
0: Yeah.
1: How satisfied is the FA with the current technical direction of the Black Stars, you know, as preparations intensify?
0: Well, we would say that we have a belief in the work being done by head coach Carlos Queiroz and his backroom staff. At the time that he came on board, it became obvious that there was a lot of work for them to do, and he's applying himself diligently together with his backroom staff to ensure that the squad that we put up at the World Cup will be a squad that will go there and make Ghana proud. A coach comes in and he looks at the squad that we have, looked at it actually before he came on board, and says, we have some very good quality, but could we get some more to augment? And so quickly they dive into copious volumes of content, and just scoping, I mean, scouring all over. Where might there just be a talent that we've not really discovered or haven't used or utilized effectively? And the FA is happy with the work that is being done so far. We're looking forward to our Mexico friendly, and then we are looking forward to the squad announcement soon after that. Yes.
1: What for you is he adding or bringing on board to the Black Stars as we prepare for the World Cup?
0: Well, you know, I think that's a question that would have been very more easily answered by the search committee, the committee that interviewed the various coaches. But if I'm looking at it from the perspective of a fan who has looked at the background of Carlos Queiroz and Roger Desa, his assistant, these are two tacticians and technicians who know their stuff. Carlos Queiroz has taken nations to the World Cup 5 times. There are those who say, how far did they go? We've just talked about how big a deal it is to even qualify in the first place. Yeah. And so I look at him at age 73 as a father figure. As a person with consummate experience and exposure that the players can look up to.
1: Yeah.
0: His Roger Desai has a maybe much younger, yeah, but also has a very, very strong track in international football,
1: yeah,
0: and in the EPL, for example. Yeah. EPL is where we look up to.
1: Yeah.
0: So with that level of expertise, the combined expertise of the two of them, together with the remainder of the backroom staff, and you have the local content being driven by John Pinsel, Fatal Dauda, and then Desmond Ofay, you've got a blend of that international experience and you've got the local content. And we believe that these two would merge to form a team that the players can believe in, a team that the players can draw inspiration from, a team that inspiration then manifests in how they will perform on the field of play. And that is what I think Carlos Queiroz in particular brings. He's worked at Manchester United. He's taking Iran to the World Cup 3 times. He took South Africa. I mean, he's got also the benefit of several cultural experiences, and therefore coming to Ghana would not be too much of a cultural shock to him. He's worked in Africa before. He's worked with African players in various contexts. Yes. So those are the things that I would say he brings on board. Reading his background and talking to people who are close to him also, we were made to understand that he's a motivator. He's able to bring the best out of people. And if all these factors are brought into play, we expect that this will manifest in how the players respond. And if their response is the way we expect it to be, we should see some very, very, very, very good performances by Ghana in Canada and in the USA.
1: He's a man who worked under, say, Alex Ferguson. And Alex Ferguson always credited him for the players' performances on the pitch.
0: Yes, and they don't come bigger than, say, Alex Ferguson, do they? I mean, this is not because anybody has any affiliation to Manchester United. But this is the most successful manager in the history of the English Premier League in the modern context. And he gives high praise to Carlos Queiroz. Surely there must be something in there for Ghana to tap into.
1: Right. And I'm sure there are lessons that we need to learn from recent disappointments, including the AFCON performances and the inconsistencies in the performances of the Black Stars. How are these shaping our preparations for the World Cup?
0: Well, you know, for us at the FA, if we don't learn from history, then we are not being fair to ourselves and to the Ghanaian people. So all the lessons that have been picked from the previous experiences that you just alluded to have been factored into the brief that was given to Carlos and his team as they came in there. I mean, he is in no doubt, he has said it publicly, that he's in no doubt about what football means to the people of Ghana.
1: Yeah.
0: And he came here saying that he's on a mission. And we believe that sense of mission will be communicated very strongly to the playing body also. They go out there, sense of mission, make Ghana proud, and the love comes back in a much, much stronger way. I've actually said that. Yes, we talked about bring back the love because you could see that people were getting despondent. It's coming back. But I also sometimes say the love is actually latent. It just needs reactivation, and then it clicks. We expect that Carlos will lead the team in a way that Ghanaians would all be proud.
1: One question a lot of Ghanaians and soccer fans are asking: whether the technical team now has a clearly defined identity of the Black Stars team. What should Ghanaians expect, you know, stylistically, you know, from the squad?
0: Well, you know, a couple of years or so ago, we launched what we call the Ghana Football DNA. And now, as a student of biochemistry, biology, and chemistry, DNA essentially speaks to the identity,
1: yeah,
0: that which makes you. So if Neil is a bald-headed man, and my baldness stems from my genetics, that's my DNA. So there's a way Ghanaians expect Ghana to play. We have coined this agro face because Ghana for your pagro. We like to play. It's like how you have Brazil call themselves the samba.
1: Yeah.
0: You have the German say the German machine. So for us, it's agro, but it's agro with purpose. Mm. It's play. We like to play with the ball. We like to, you know, we are skillful. We like to show our dexterity.
1: Yeah.
0: But while showing all of this, there's got to be a purpose. The end result has got to be goals.
1: Yeah.
0: And that's the identity that has been shared with our new head coach. Is the identity that is being worked on at every level of our football, from U15 to U17 to U20 to U23, the Black Meteors, up to the Black Stars level. So when it is that Ghana steps up on the field of play, that is the male side, anytime a male national team steps there, you want to see these things manifesting. And that is the direction. Obviously, the DNA will manifest over time. It's a foundational concept that was pioneered about 2 years ago.
1: Yeah.
0: So every national team has got the Ghana football DNA document.
1: Mm.
0: They study it as coaches. When it is that we are training our coaches for their badges, the DNA is also presented to them.
1: Okay.
0: So it's going to be something that becomes subliminal. It's across, it's a cultural thing. And you know, culture takes time to implement. But we are expecting to see signs of this agro whilst we also score the goals. Because sometimes we play so much, we don't score.
1: Mm.
0: It's not about play and score.
1: Get a result.
0: Play and score. Mm. Ghanaians want to see the agro. Mm. There are times where you even lose a match.
1: Mm.
0: And Ghanaians say, we lost a match, but
1: very well, yeah.
0: That just shows you how we also think about football. But we have to do it with purpose and go as deep as we can go into the World Cup.
1: Well, Neil, the conversation around player commitment continues to divide opinions, you know. How is the FA ensuring that players genuinely buy into the national project emotionally, not just professionally?
0: Well, in a few days' time, we'll be in the UK.
1: Yeah.
0: We'll be meeting parents and guardians of players of Ghanaian descent.
1: Okay.
0: And we are meeting parents of kids who are as young as 14, 15. They've been identified that they are children of Ghanaian descent.
1: Really?
0: And the idea is to share with the parents what Ghana football is about. And share with the parents the belief that we see their children as talents that could represent the nation. But it's important that they understand what football means to us in Ghana. We have no doubt that they know what football means to any, even in England, we know what football means to every country. For us, we also have what it means to us. But that effort is so that right from a very early age, the young boy or the young man is being told what it means to play for Ghana, what opportunities playing for Ghana would give you, how coming back to the motherland would enhance your career, how it is that you might be eyeing a particular country in Europe, they're not giving you a look in, how we are ready to receive you, not because you're inferior quality or inferior talent, but we believe in your talent.
1: Yeah.
0: And in you bringing that talent to join us in Ghana, your career will be elevated.
1: Mm.
0: You talked about having a national consciousness. That way, you start building that national consciousness in the younger players.
1: Mm.
0: For those who are already in it, it's through orientation, team psychologists. Through orientation, you've got, and beyond the team psychologist, you've got around the team players who have worn that jersey and defended it with pride, with blood, and with sweat. I'm talking about the vice chairman, for example, of the Black Stars Management Committee, Stephen Appiah, Tornado. He led us to our first qualification in 2006. He also was with the team in 2010 in South Africa.
1: Yeah.
0: And we could see the kind of commitment that Steven showed to the team.
1: Yeah.
0: You've got Asamoah, and also a former captain, around the team, talking to the players, motivating them. There are times where short clips of their motivational sessions with the players have come into the public domain, and you see the value that is bringing around the team. You've got John Pinsel.
1: They are you.
0: Yeah, you've got these gentlemen around the team.
1: Mm.
0: And it's all towards inspiring that spirit of patriotism, of understanding of how you need to show the commitment to the cause, how you must leave everything out there on the field of play.
1: Mm.
0: So Ghanaians to see that, look, God forbid, but we may have lost a particular game, but the players gave their all.
1: Oh.
0: Any genuine football fan looks and says, look, they gave their all. It just didn't happen.
1: Mm.
0: They gave their all, and we are through to the next the next phase of the World Cup. And that's how the FA is working to get the spirit of nationhood and nationalism in the players by using players who have done it all, who have records. Asamoah is the leading scorer for Africa, African scorer at the World Cup. He's Ghana's top scorer, 51 goals in his international career for Ghana. These icons can only inspire confidence, can only inspire belief in the younger ones today to also go out there and write their names in history.
1: And you said when I going to meet these parents of the Ghanaian descent?
0: Next week. Yes.
1: Okay.
0: Yes.
1: Competitively.
0: Yes, they are being considered competitively. If you look at the squad that was called up to the Mexico friendly, you've got about six or so players from the Premier League who have been invited to be part of that cohort. It's with a view to seeing them in the international stage, and seeing whether they might have a looking at the last minute into being some very good competitive alternatives for those who've already been in the team over the qualifying series. So to your question about how the GPL, what role the GPL or players from the GPL are playing in this, definitely there. You've got in there a couple of players from Hearts of Oak. You've got the Dreams Midiama. FC, you've got Midiama, you've got players from the Premier League who are part of that cohort. The coaches will watch how they perform in there and see whether they want them to be part of the traveling party to the World Cup ultimately.
1: Looking at the depth of African football now, realistically, and from where you sit, how competitive can Ghana be at this World Cup?
0: We can be very competitive at this World Cup. That's my straight answer.
1: What is informing this optimism?
0: Well, I look at the quality of players that we have. I look at what we anticipate to become a stronger team ethos built amongst the players once it is that they assemble together with a new technical team in there. I look at the fact that if there were any players who were bit part players previously, they see an opportunity to compete and become main part players because there's a new head coach in town.
1: Yeah.
0: That level of competitiveness, that level of desire to impress the coach so that we're also giving a look in, would ultimately reflect in how the team performs on the field of play. So it's like in club football, you call it a new manager bump.
1: Bounce.
0: So I see that also having some role to play in the kind of energy that will be built up in our camp. And beyond that, the people of Ghana are looking. This is Ghana expect. When in one of the World Wars, Winston Churchill went out there to give his famous speech to the people of England. He said, England expect. And for every player who wears Ghana's jersey at the World Cup, Ghana expect. And we believe that they'll step up and make us proud.
1: Okay. Nela Ostromatagbe is the head of PR and strategy at the Ghana Football Association. My guest this morning here on the Asase Breakfast Show with 22 days to the World Cup. And while football may unite the country, supporters also want some transparency, they want some organization and confidence in management. So let's talk about that. The GFA has often faced criticism over transparency, communication, and decision making. How important is rebuilding public trust, you know, heading into a World Cup like this?
0: Well, it's always important that the public trust what we do at the FA.
1: Yeah.
0: The FA every year runs its accounts and publishes these accounts publicly. These are publicly published at the Congress of the Ghana Football Association. So it is that anybody who is interested in seeing what the FA has done in the past year or the year under review just needs to access our annual report, and everything is seen over there. I think that the gap has sometimes been that when it is that we publish this report, it may not have gotten beyond the Congress. It's published at Congress because we account to Congress.
1: Yeah.
0: And then out of Congress, there are snippets that are shared with the media. And these snippets go out there. Maybe we have a job to do to drive them more strongly. But to your point about the need for transparency, it's absolutely critical. It's necessary. And we are an FA that would listen. We take feedback. And where it is that we should enhance some of these aspects of our working, we'll enhance them. But I believe that the FA will cross that bridge when we get there.
1: Has it not come into any conversations that
0: you've had? Oh, definitely to be in conversations. But beyond the conversations, we also need to look at realistically going beyond the World Cup.
1: Okay.
0: Would he be the best, or would there be others that could do the job?
1: Would his age be a factor?
0: Well, he's 73.
1: Yeah.
0: If he's still vital, why would you not have a look in?
1: How much autonomy does the technical team truly have in player selection?
0: They have full autonomy. Obviously, you have full autonomy, but you work with superiors, you work with the board, you work with the executive council. And I've run across of folk before. So the coach has autonomy, but he has to come and justify what he's doing.
1: Okay.
0: He's got a reporting role to play. He's got to report. Mm. So if you come to me and tell me that these are the players you are selecting, I have to question you.
1: Okay,
0: this one, why this one and not that one? That is exercising of governing authority. Mm. People will call that interference.
1: Yeah.
0: No. If at the end of the day, God forbid, things go south, it's not only the coach that takes the flak.
1: Okay.
0: A lot of times it's our president that takes the flak. It's our executive council that takes the flak. And so they owe it to governance to question. And once convinced, we go.
1: Mm.
0: That's how it's done. It's not only in Ghana. That's best practice.
1: Mm.
0: Do we think that the coach of Manchester United, he's got autonomy? Maybe he's working with a sporting director. They have autonomy. And they don't report to a managing director or the chief executive. And the chief executive will not question. Or the chief executive sees a player somewhere that the coach may not have seen. And says, you know what, I was driving through Norwood the other day and I saw this kid. You want to have a look at him? Mm. Is that interference? It can't be interference.
1: Mm.
0: Look, we're off to, you know, there's a, let me just say a funny one where they say, if you think you are a coach, you should be a spectator.
1: Yeah.
0: You've heard that comment before.
1: Which will they watch? We're a coach.
0: So, and that is support, that is football.
1: Mm.
0: So, and I say that football is a team event, team effort.
1: Okay.
0: So, whilst we drive to give the coaches the leverage that they must have to perform, it's still a team effort.
1: Mm.
0: When things don't go well, it's not only the coach that suffers. So I can't leave the coach alone to take decisions that will make all of us suffer. He must justify his selection.
1: At what point?
0: And once he justifies the selection, we are good to go.
1: At what point would you call, you know, having a say in a coach's decision or selections interference? At what point does it become
0: interference?
1: Yes.
0: It becomes interference when it is very obvious that the coach's choice is better than mine, and yet I'm insisting on mine.
1: Okay.
0: Yes, that's when, and you see, we need to be objective about this.
1: Mm.
0: If we are being objective about it, and the coach has put his system that he wants to play out there to you and says, these are players that will populate the system, and I think I have a player that could do that, I suggest to coach, have you looked at this guy?
1: Mm.
0: Can we take a look at him?
1: Mm.
0: Okay, we take a look at him, and that guy is clearly not as competent as the one the coach is bringing.
1: Mm.
0: And then I insist. Mm. I mean, obviously, that has got to be interference. That is when, and I'm talking about, I'm answering as a practical practitioner.
1: Okay.
0: Then it becomes interference. Like, okay. Obviously.
1: This is not what we are talking about. This is not what we are talking about with the FA.
0: Absolutely not.
1: Okay. All right. Now, let's talk about perhaps the emotional heartbeat of Ghana football, and it's the supporters, right?
0: Yeah.
1: One major concern is visa acquisition for supporters traveling to the United States. Are there active engagements with the U.S. Embassy to support genuine Ghanaian fans?
0: Yeah, the ministry has been at the vanguard of that effort.
1: Mm-hmm.
0: I believe Honorable Kofi Adams has spoken to it on a number of occasions publicly. And whilst the FA is not directly involved, it sits heavily with the ministry.
1: Okay.
0: The seat of government, Flagstaff House, also put together a committee to look into how they could facilitate the travel of those who genuinely want to go out there to support the Black Stars. So it's at that level that that effort is.
1: Okay.
0: The FA is not directly involved.
1: Okay.
0: Although we do have membership on the committee, it's a broader committee of, it's like an inter-ministerial committee of various ministries who have a role to play, like foreign affairs, like sport and recreation, like finance, because of the money side, to play in ensuring that our fans get a good treatment when it is that they go to the embassies. When it was that we met at church last Sunday, the minister, I could see him discussing with some supporters who had come to be part of the service. And I believe that for those who meet the requirements as put forward by the various embassies, they will be in the USA, in Canada, and in Mexico to support the Black Stars.
1: Okay. And I know the Ghanaian diaspora community in the United States is massive and very influential. I have had the opportunity of speaking with some of them and the plans they've put together to ensure that the Black Stars are given the massive support that they deserve. How central are they to Ghana's World Cup strategy from the point of the FA?
0: From the point of the FA, they are central in the sense that then more of them we get into the stadium to support our team, our Black Stars. The more the players will feel at home, it's like home away from home. And you rightly put it, Echo, that there's a large population of Ghanaians living in the USA, also living in Canada, and who have the wherewithal to go to Mexico if it is that we qualify beyond the first round and have to go and play in Mexico. All right? And in some environments, I will wear them.
1: Yeah.
0: It's created economy for him.
1: Yeah.
0: And it creates economy for so many others who are able to chime in at the levels where they're able to perform and perform.
1: And I'm sure one of these days we would have to engage the tourism ministry because we also need to know the plans that exist, you know, to showcase Ghanaian culture, you know, our music, food, fashion, tourism, arts, you know, around the World Cup experience. We need to have all of that.
0: Yes, but if you look at what we did in Qatar, the Stars, we went traditional way, different. The kente happened, the fugu happened. That's how we portray our culture.
1: And I'm sure the FA is in collabo with the trade,
0: Tourism ministry. Yes, indeed.
1: So far, what can you share with us in terms of the tourism and how they want to showcase?
0: Well, I spoke earlier on about getting potential investors into our ecotourism on the back of our participation over there. If it's about portraying the culture, there are various events that have been planned. Some of our artists are going to go out of here into the USA, into Canada, and more like whip up enthusiasm around the team. And I believe the ministry will share a schedule of all these activities once it is that they are ready to go to media.
1: So one of these days, Abeku Agri Santana, you'd have to come and talk to us.
0: Man like Santana.
1: My buddy. Well, could this World Cup become Ghana's biggest, you know, cultural export, biggest World Cup appearance?
0: Yes, it could. Not necessarily. I mean, obviously, the performance we expect it to be good. But also in terms of the level of interest that it has ignited in the international community. I mean, the United States of America, the last time I checked, reportedly, has a population of about 350 million. This is a potential market, should I say, that we have not accessed as strongly as would access on the back of our being there to play football. The football is what would raise or what has raised interest in Ghana. So all the 48 nations that are going to be playing in the USA especially, and also in Canada and Mexico, have an opportunity to promote themselves to a market that is 350 million strong. And that is why I say that it could become one of our biggest experiences when it comes to participation in the World Cup.
1: All right.
0: It hinges on the population.
1: All right.
0: And the opportunities. You know, the land of the brave and the home of the free.
1: Yeah. 20 minutes before 10, live here on the Asasi Breakfast Show, my guest Neil Armstrong Mutagbe is head of PR and strategy at the Ghana Football Association. And we've been talking, we've been looking ahead to the Black Stars and how they will perform and all the things around, you know, the Black Stars that could make them perform even beyond the football, beyond the sport itself. There are other issues that we've talked about this morning. And then, Neil, there's infrastructure and long-term football development because World Cup should, every time, leave some lasting legacy. For us. What legacy should this World Cup leave for Ghana football after the tournament?
0: All right, so I'll speak. Let me just draw a small historical point.
1: Sure.
0: Where after our participation in the Qatar 2022 World Cup, of the proceeds that Ghana made by being there, the discussion was held with government who received the funds on endowing our technical center at Pram Pram, the Ghana Man Soccer Center of Excellence at Pram Pram, in a way where there would be a higher standard of accommodation for our national team. So as we speak, there's a 40-bed facility project that is being worked on. And that is off the Qatar 2022 project. So that becomes a legacy component of our participation in Qatar. By the same token, our going to the USA would also have its legacy component. Those are conversations that would typically be held with government. And then wherever it is that we agree with government that we apply the resources, would apply those resources. Our qualification alone for the World Cup in terms of preparation resources from FIFA, all right, stands at $12.5 million just for qualifying.
1: Yeah.
0: We go beyond group phase, then it goes up. The further we go, the more that comes in. The more that comes in, we discuss with government, and it goes into things you talked about, infrastructure and other need areas of our football.
1: Mm. Yeah. Do we invest enough in grassroots football, coaching, education? You know,
0: we invest extremely heavily
1: in structures.
0: Sorry, extremely heavily in our coaching structures. Throughout the term of office of our current president, we've had about 300 plus coaches being trained for free at the license D level. These are the grassroots coaches. I'm just giving that as an example. So there's a very heavy investment in coaching. When it was that President Kerr took office, he identified two key areas as being gap areas in our game, the refereeing and then the coaching. With the coaching is to give as much access as possible to as many coaches to get at least the fundamentals. And then as they go, you know, usually the coaching courses are paid for the higher you go. Where it is that we've been able to get sponsorship, like I said, at the license D level, that has been done. And then we also put in place the Catch Them Young Referees project or concept, where you get kids who may not be playing but are interested in the refereeing to be going through refereeing courses to the point where they come of age and then they can be drafted into the refereeing cohorts to improve the quality of refereeing in our game. So to your point about investment in coaching, yes, heavy investment in coaching in ongoing development. In every region of this country, we've got 5 scouts that are scouting talents for our various developmental national teams. Obviously, there still is a lot that could be done. You've got a country of 50,000 registered footballers in the GFA system. We are not even talking about those who are not yet registered, who are looking to be registered into the system. And so there will always be a certain big need, especially at the grassroots level. And part of the focus of the FA is to endow our grassroots in such a way that we discover our creme de la creme talent early, put them into developmental pathways that would ensure that they feed our competitive national teams at U17, U20, and U23 levels. And then, it keeps getting filtered till you get to the Black Stars level and then get a blend between those ones, those players, and then those that are already playing their trade abroad to build a strong national team as we can along the way. Same thing being done for women's football. You know, time was where if you're a girl, you want to play football, your first contact with football is you're playing for a Premier League team. Today, you've got women's Premier League teams, you've got women's Division 1 league teams that absorb younger players, and now we have a U15 girls league being played in some of the regions. These are all part of the developmental efforts at the fundamental, the grassroots level, to ensure that we catch our talent early, develop them early, nurture them as they grow along, and then they get to levels where they play for our national teams, yes, and indeed they can also go to levels where they make a better economic livelihood out of their exhibition and their prosecution of their talent.
1: Well, Santana say make agree to give up.
0: Oh, tell us, I take him, I salute him.
1: Well, in all of this, Neil, I'm sure that government has a role to play in football development. But how can that be done without politically interfering in football administration?
0: Well, I said, you remember at the beginning of our conversation, I talked about what does football mean to Ghana. You mentioned Morocco, I think, in passing in your preamble.
1: Yeah.
0: And so, for me, football has always been a team effort. And obviously, there are certain boundaries that, because we belong to FIFA, we need to stay within those boundaries.
1: Yeah.
0: But if it is that as a nation state, we go back to my pet topic or theme.
1: Yeah.
0: about football being a source of comparative advantage.
2: Yeah.
0: Then the team ethos will direct any collaboration between the government and the Football Association to ensure that, for instance, the kind of infrastructure that is needed to get our young ones to play on surfaces that help them to develop well, yeah, that will be provided. Yeah. The kind of collaboration that I spoke about being there being between the Ministry of Sport and Recreation and the FA, yeah, would be the bedrock of ensuring that wherever it is that government needs to come in, they will come in. I talked earlier on about the proceeds from the World Cup,
2: yeah,
0: being applied in a way which is based upon a conversation between the Football Association and the government. So there is already that platform for collaboration. My point is, as we are working on that platform, we are looking at developing or positioning football in the national psyche as a source of livelihood for people, as a source of comparative advantage, which I mentioned earlier, as a place where, just like it is that we are looking at industries like mining, like cocoa, we're also looking at football as an industry and not as a pastime.
2: Yeah.
0: If we look at it as an industry, the kind of jobs that young people can get in football, all these become part of looking at football as an industry that can help to develop the nation. And that is really where I believe government working in hand with the Football Association can get a lot of difference made in the lives of our people.
1: Well, back to the World Cup, what should be our target? Quarterfinal, semifinal?
0: Our target should be to make Ghana proud. Yeah, it's to make Ghana proud.
1: What will make Ghana proud?
0: Wherever we get to, we should make Ghana proud. I'm a football person. I want us to go as far as we can go in the tournament. Anybody who is a football person wants us to go far. You know? So for us, we should just go out there and go as far as we can go. And hey, if we land in the final, hooray. Why not? I saw a comment, we shouldn't think about winning the World Cup. You know, I believe in possibilities. And there are times where we've watched tournaments where the countries that emerged as the victors were not giving a dog's chance. I talk about Greece, for example. Greece, when they won the European Championship with all the big names in Europe that you can think about.
1: Chance,
0: you know, so for me, at the level of possibility, everything is possible. And if you believe enough and you apply yourself hard enough, and look, in football, I follow football for several years, you know, sometimes, it looks like providence is on your side. You don't bank on it. You do your part. If providence is on your side, you surprise everybody.
1: Yeah. Well, a number of questions here. There have been concerns that the Black Stars need a reset and rebuild around a new crop of young players. What's your take on this?
0: A reset? I don't know where that's coming from. Look at the team that we have
1: from
0: today.
1: Kelvin, okay.
0: You've got Fatou Issak, who is a young player. You've got Nyama, is a young player. Kudus Mohamed is not been around that long.
1: Yeah.
0: So I wouldn't know where the comment is coming from. I like to base my analysis on the data available. And the data, I've just given you three examples of the data that show that there is a blend of the old and the new in the Black Stars that qualified us to the World Cup. And we are expecting that Carlos Queiroz would blend all the players that are at his disposal, or pick from all the players at his disposal to give us a blend that will go out there and then ensure that we make a very, very good showing of ourselves.
1: Has the name of Dede Ayew come up in conversations at the FA?
0: At the FA?
1: Yes, with him being part of the World Cup squad.
0: I have not been part of any of such discussions.
1: You've never heard that? You've never heard conversations?
0: I haven't been part of any such conversation. What I see is what is in the media.
1: Okay, what have you seen?
0: I see people saying, oh, they should be part of it. Others disagreeing. It's typical football talk. Yeah. At the end of the day,
1: as a football person yourself, what do you think?
0: Because I work at the FA, what I say right here and now, we said GFA head of strategy says X about Dede Ayew. I will not render a comment on that. I pass on that.
1: What is the X? Find X.
0: I plead the fourth, the Fifth Amendment. Is the fourth or the Fifth Amendment? It's not in Ghana's law. I think it's the Fifth, really.
1: The Fifth, yes.
0: But yeah, I mean, the coach will say to you that every player plying their trade has a chance. At the end of the day, he needs to build a squad that he believes will be competitive. A squad that will have the chemistry that is required to ensure that we deliver on the mandate that Ghanaians are giving to the Black Stars. And we expect that the coach will follow that principle.
1: If Ghana performs well at the World Cup, how transformative could that be?
0: Oh, I think it will be very transformative. It would be transformative in the sense that it would bring a higher sense of belief among the populace. It would also add value and add more value to players of Ghanaian stock. So Ghana performs at the World Cup. Anybody looking for a player from Ghana now would be looking to bid higher than they would have bid before the World Cup. That's the roll on effect that it gives to us. So in terms of its transformative power, you can't downplay it.
2: Okay, Neil, I have some quick fire questions for you.
0: I'm here. I'm ready, man.
2: Okay. What's your best Black Stars World Cup moment?
0: My best Black Stars World Cup moment?
2: Ever.
0: When we almost qualified for the semi-final in South Africa.
2: Okay.
0: Yes. It may have been the time where we felt a bit low, but I was so proud to be a Ghanaian in South Africa. We were called the Black Stars of Africa. You know, we were feeding of the energy of these young men that were making us proud.
2: Yeah.
0: That's what I would say is my best Black Stars moment.
2: Who is your most underrated player in the current squad?
0: Most underrated player?
2: Yeah.
0: I have to be honest, I've not done that analysis.
2: Should the Ghana Premier League reduce the number of clubs?
0: Should the Ghana Premier League reduce the number of clubs? I'll say for now, no. But if we must, it must be driven by data and driven by research as to why. There's a purpose to everything. If we say we want to reduce it, the question is why. And once we answer the why, then we should. If the why says we should, we should. If the why says we shouldn't, we shouldn't. But it's got to be underpinned by purpose.
2: Okay.
0: Yes.
2: What is that one thing that Ghana football must fix urgently?
0: The idea of what Ghana football means to Ghana. That is what we must fix. What does Ghana football means to the nation state Ghana? If we fix that one, trust me, we will explode even more than we've exploded before. And this is a Ghana thing. It's a nation state level thing. That's what I speak to.
2: Okay. How soon can Ghana win an AFCON again?
0: The next AFCON.
2: The next AFCON.
0: Yeah, you say how soon can we?
2: Yeah.
0: It's in the realm of possibility, yes.
2: Okay. Well, Neil, your final words before we part company.
0: Just to say, I'd like to thank Asasi Radio for always supporting us when it is that we want to share some of the things that we are doing in football with with your listeners and with the Ghanaian publics. Is to say, I believe that the conversation we've had this morning would have situated in the minds of your listeners, our listeners, why it is important that we all rally around the Black Stars and rally around the flag. And the spin-offs from our participation in the World Cup should motivate all of us as Ghanaians to be invested in how well we go out there and go and perform. And at the end of the day, President Kerr says creating wealth for all. It's not a football thing anymore. Yeah. It's beyond football.
2: Yeah.
0: You rightly said it at the beginning, Echo. It's from passion to prosperity. Football has that intrinsic power to move us from the passion we express to a prosperous future for this nation.
2: Okay.
0: And I thank you very much once again.
2: Right. Greetings from Felix van der Paulen.
0: Van der Paulen, yes, my main man, Felix. Nice one.
2: Right. Good morning to you, Felix. Thank you for tuning in. Okay. So, Neil Armstrong, Motagui, thank you very much for joining us. It's been... this conversation reminds us that football is far bigger than 90 minutes. It is identity. It is diplomacy. It has economics around it.
0: Yep.
2: It has culture, youth inspiration, national branding, and it brings us hope.
0: Yes, preach on, brother.
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5: 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Stay with Asase. Good afternoon. Up next is Russia with Elvis Crystal. Stay tuned in.

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The 995 Rush Hour is airborne till 5 p.m. We're ready to gear up, taking you across the country and, of course, wherever you want to go to by way of driving around or sitting down in your office and listening in and feeling good. That's what I'm here to promise you. You're going to have a great time here on the 995 Rush Hour with me, myself, and I, serenading you with some great music, elevating the mood, energizing you, and of course soundtracking your day all the way to 5 p.m. Good afternoon to you. It's a Wednesday, May 20th. I can't believe it. In about 11 days we're saying goodbye to the month of May. 11 days, guys. I mean, the year is speeding a little bit. I'm told that when you have money, the year it is speed fast. But if you don't have money, Charlie, slow things. You know what I'm saying? 059-415-7777. That's my WhatsApp number. You want to stay interactive there, send me a WhatsApp message or a voice note. If you have a birthday you want to share with me, be quick about that, all right? Be quick about that, because birthdays, people don't play with their birthdays. So if you want to drop me a birthday message, be quick about it. We got a question of the day also coming up, where today we want to find out about modern dating trends and whether you are scared to fall in love in light of modern dating trends. I mean, a lot of times I hear young people say, Charlie Media, I don't want to be in love. No, none saying you know. What is giving you that impression is what we're going to deal with today by way of sending me voice notes. I'll deal with it. And of course, in between, we'll keep you updated on the latest on the ground. We have a bit of a conversation to have on rent control. Something good about the Ghana Standards Authority. Also got some updates from the area regarding some issue that I think you should be aware of, especially because the IGP is making statements around that. Also coming up later on, we have the Lingo Lingo, all that coming in here on Asasi Radio 99.5

I am Elvis Crystal. You're welcome to the show. Let me take care of you before Fritz Delanyo Megashi takes over at exactly 5 p.m. here on the 995 Rush Hour. Now, I've got a record that I've been thinking about playing for you for a while now. It's about elevating your mood, making you feel real good about what exactly is going on around you. Did you know that no weapon fashioned against you shall prosper? Do you understand what I'm saying? You should know that no weapon, you get me? No weapon fashioned against you shall prosper. Because, you know, you are a child of God and you are rooted in the Spirit. The Lord is with you every step of the way and you have nothing to worry about. And that will be the song I'm about to play for you here on the 995 Rush Hour. Music coming in from Dave and Kevin, Jim Legacy. This is No Weapon.

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0: 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This is the official soundtrack for the life in the fast lane. 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

There's music from Sam Smith, Coffee, and of course Jesse Reese right here on Asasi Radio 99.5, 25 minutes past the hour two. More blazing number ones on the way before this record. Russian Timina with Morley played here on Asasi Radio. Of course, it's got Tiger on it, as well as Asian. Only here on the 995 Rush Hour, What I Like. And you know you heard a sound also from Lola Brooke, right? That song is called Pain. Only here on the 995 Rush Hour. Got a bit of a glitch in between, but I'm glad you stuck with me. So happy you stayed here. I'm so delighted we can do this together till 5 p.m. We're back on it, absolutely. More vim, more verve, more vigor. Destination 5059-415-7777. You want to stay interactive and send me a voice note. Maybe you want to do a big birthday message. You want to drop a birthday request somehow. I got you too. But if you want to answer my question of the day today, which, by the way, happens to be a question designed to let you know that things are changing, right? Yeah, so what is that one thing about this generation's dating culture that makes you hesitate to even say yes to somebody? What is it? You want to share that with me? What experience or trend in modern dating has made you lose trust in relationship just a little bit? Just a little. Something they happen where you know, like, so when somebody proposes to you, like, no, let's say you guys are up to that again. I'm not into that business with you. I'm not into doing that. 059-415-7777. 059-415-7777. That's the number there. You want to send me a quick voice note to the number 059-415-7777. 059-415-7777. All right. So get involved and get linked up here on the 995 Rush Hour, Asasi Radio. We got big, big records to play. Destination is 5 p.m. I've got a record coming in from Mark Asari. Told you I was going to tear the pieces in this song. Yeah. Told you I was going to tear this song apart. This is Party for Two. Mark Asari, Asasi Radio. Elvis Crystal on the air. Let's go.

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0: And as Kevin Edmonds right here on Asasi Radio happens to be a member of the After 7, the music group called After 7, if you know it from back in the 80s. Lovely jam here. No Ordinary Love playing here by Kevin Edmonds. Also happens to be the bigger brother of Kenneth Babyface. You know that? Yeah. There's Babyface's big brother there playing here on Asasi Radio. Kevin Edmonds, No Ordinary Love. Debuted the song yesterday. Need to bring it back. So you can love it. It can absolutely grow on you. It's my hope that you're having a good time with it, okay? It's my hope that you're having a great time right now on Asasi Radio 99.5. 059-415-7777. 059-415-7777. That's my WhatsApp number. You want to drop in a quick message. That's all right. Feel free to hang out with me here. Feel free to vibe with me. Feel free to get linked up and get locked up. That's right. I'm saying good afternoon going out to Michael in Sia. How's it going, my brother? I hope you're good. He says this rendition is amazing, isn't it? Yeah, I know. This is Kevin Edmonds. I love it. Actually, it's a beautiful rendition from Sade's original, No Ordinary Love, same title. If you find yourself singing along to this song, you're the realest MVP. Stay locked in. Let me know where you're listening from. 059-415-7777. I am Elvis Crystal, and today our question is, what is one thing about this generation's dating culture that makes you hesitant to date seriously? Like, you can't take the dating phase, the dating pool seriously. Like, you know, something funny about this particular generation's dating culture that is moving you away from love altogether. What experience or trend in modern dating has made you lose some trust in relationship? It makes you want to forget about love. Like, you know, I forget about love. No Ordinary Love, Jale. What is drawing you away from love? With this latest generation of dating, I think I should be asking the young ones this question, yeah? Oh, I mean, more importantly, the older folks too. Because, you know, for some reasons, you're telling yourself, yeah, I need to get back to the dating pool. But you're like, Chale, Nan saying, hey, easy, yo. It's not funny. It's not easy on the ground. The street is slippery. Very slippery street. Them go show you shege. Quick. So what is that one thing about this generation's dating culture? Relationship standards have actually moved a bit. What's making you feel like you can take the risk? It's too stressful to you. What's making you feel that way? 059-415-7777. Wednesday afternoon with Elvis Crystal. How's the weather looking? I think it's looking kind of like it's going to rain. With some interesting droplets here and there. Okay. I've got the best music for every single mood you're in right now on Asasi Radio. Right now, let's do some Chris Brown off the brand new album. Brown album. This is Colors.
1: Elvis.

0: And that's Swali. Swali with a song coming in. Murals, teaming up with Jenny Aiko here on Asasi Radio 99.5. What the weather? The weather is calling, isn't it? Let me say, Sean's going to Collins. It says the weather is weathering, isn't it? You should stay safe where you are, man. Everywhere is slippery, so be very careful. Go easy, all right? Stay frosty and don't lose the vibe as well here on Asasi 99.5. Before this sound, some of the songs you heard, music from Usher, Raymond, Good Good. Lucky Day with Hurricane, Chris Brown with Colors, and of course you heard a song from Beyonce and Jay-Z. Song's called Mood. Sabrina Carpenter also played here on the song called Bed Chemistry. And Kevin Edmonds as well with No Ordinary Love on Asasi Radio 99.5 with Elvis Crystal. This Drive Time show all the way to 5 p.m. 12 minutes past 3. More big number ones on the way, but I've got an information to share with you today as it is Wagwan session in a bit here. I want you to be updated and be abreast of the latest, more essentially for you to know what's going on the ground, okay? Over the past couple of weeks, we've been having conversations about rent issues, yeah? Well, let's see what the solutions are beginning to look like, okay? We'll get into that story in a bit here. Meanwhile, before then, a question of the day is, what is something about this dating scene these days, this modern dating or this generation's dating culture that's making you feel like, nah, I don't want to get myself involved? What is that? What is giving you that icky? What is making you feel like, I can't? Give me that heebie-jeebies. Like you're just pulling your feet, you're like dragging your feet. What is making you know all the fun and love in this generation's dating culture? 059-415-7777. You can always get involved. Send me your voice notes. I'll be playing those voice notes in a bit. So send them over. While we wait on them for voice notes and, of course, text messages about the question of the day, what we're looking at today on our Wagwan is rent controllers suspending hostel fee increases. We're looking at the department having announced a series of measures aimed at regulating Ghana's housing and hostel sector, including the suspension of planned hostel fee increases for 2026-2027 academic year. The directive issued by the acting rent commissioner, Frederick Opoku, is intended to curb rising and allegedly exploitative hostel charges while consultations continue with stakeholders to agree on fair pricing structures. Now, authorities say the suspension will remain in force until further notice. Meanwhile, in a related enforcement exercise, Mr. Opoku warned that illegal and unregulated hostels operating or around tertiary institutions could soon be shut down. And that is coming to all of us as some sort of shock, right? Because he said the inspections revealed overcrowded rooms and high fees, with some students paying between 3,000 and 8,000 per semester while sharing small spaces. The rent control department has begun a nationwide compliance exercise and may collaborate with the Ghana Tourism Authority to shut down non-compliant facilities. Now, how does this concern you if you're not a student? Well, the department is also concerning and they are considering reforms to the rent law. Particularly the advanced rent system. As a rent control official indicated that many tenants prefer paying rent annually rather than the current 6 months arrangement or the 2 year arrangement. And also discussions are ongoing to possibly amend the law to reflect this preference. Together, the measures form part of a broader effort to regulate rent practices, improve housing standards, and also address affordability concerns across Ghana's student and residential accommodation sector. So I don't know how you feel about this news. I don't really know because, hey, especially with the school, hostels around schools being shut down. And also, would you be okay paying your rent yearly, though? As opposed to 6 months and 2 years, 2 years. Which one do you prefer? Well, also in another story, the Ghana Standards Authority has shut down 5A Homes, a Chinese-owned mattress manufacturing company in Dawenya in the Greater Accra region over allegations of producing substandard products. The closure is part of a nationwide enforcement exercise aimed at removing inferior goods from the market and also ensuring compliance with approved production standards. I've seen the video. Have you seen the video? And if you see the research done and also revealing some of these products, you'll be surprised. Because we're learning that the GSA's Greater Accra Regional Manager, Clement Kubati, said the operation is intelligence-led and will continue across other factories and retail outlets. Now, he explained that some of the mattresses were recently produced using low-quality materials and could pose risk to consumers. He added that some affected products have already entered the market, prompting further surveillance at retail level. And I've been saying, you know, jokingly sometimes when I say that if you're over 40, you wake up in the morning and next thing you know, it's like your back shifts and your front is shifting to the left while your legs are shifting to the right. You can't understand your body anymore. Maybe it's the mattress you use. Because Mr. Kubati is also revealing that two Chinese managers of the company were arrested for allegedly violating regulatory standards and also continuing operations despite a previous shutdown order. He also warned that breaking GSA's seals and defying closure directives will attract prosecution, stressing that enforcement exercise will continue in other sectors as part of efforts to protect consumers. So be careful and be worried where you buy your stuff from, especially concerning this news about mattresses. I've been hearing it for some months now. I didn't know it was going to be a thing. But yeah, the shutdown is going on. Also, the IGP is advising something you should know. The Inspector General of Police, Christian Tete Yohuno, has advised Ghanaians to prioritize their safety during robbery attacks by avoiding resistance and surrendering valuables to armed criminals. He made the comment after receiving a citation from the Mobile Money Advocacy Group Ghana in recognition of his contribution to crime fighting. According to the IGP, though, victims could cooperate with attackers and hand over demand items such as mobile phones, laptops, money, or even vehicles in order to protect their lives. He stressed that personal safety is more important than material possessions, adding that security agencies remain committed to tracking down and arresting offenders such as after such incidents. So you shouldn't be worried about losing your items, okay? Don't be worried about losing your property because they will find it for you. But when you lose your life, that they cannot restore. The IGP further assured the public that the Ghana Police Service will continue to investigate criminals, violent crimes and bring perpetrators to justice while urging citizens to avoid confrontation in dangerous situations. And you're sitting there telling yourself, so I should just give it to them. Yes, that's what the IGP says. You should just let them have it, but make sure you have proper record and you can report it. That way, the police service will follow up and do the investigation and retrieve your material for you, okay? But when it comes to your arm, losing an arm to someone else's machete, a criminal's machete, losing your arm, they can fix that for you. Getting stabbed, you can never repair that. You can go to the hospital and get healed, whatever, but you can't repair that. So don't risk your life is what the IGP is saying, yeah? I'm so happy to hear this because, I mean, this is a lot of confidence reposed in the police service, and it's good to hear this from the IGP himself. 059-415-7777. 059-415-7777. That's my WhatsApp number. Send me your voice notes, and also don't forget to text me if you have any reactions to some of these stories here. On the 995 Rush Hour, I'll be getting to play your voice notes in a bit, yeah? As we're looking forward to finding out the dating trends, modern dating trends that make you scared to fall in love and why, yeah? What is one thing about this generation's dating culture that makes you hesitate to date somebody seriously? It's what we're looking at in a bit here on the 995 Russia. If you're ready, let's get to it. 059-415-7777. 059-415-7777. Send your voice notes over. And also, don't forget to keep it short, keep it crisp, keep it clean, because I like to hear every single word you say. So let's get to some of these voice notes here. 059-415-7777. So what is it about this modern dating or this generation's dating culture that is making you hesitant to fall in love? You don't want to be in that particular space. You don't want to hear love. They say love is in the air. You hold your nose. What's the matter with you?
1: Maiden the grace answer, Oshia.
0: Okay.
1: Modern dating, idiot. aye ho papa because e no bi dey ti na I say do ni birthday na wan ko surprise na wan ye aw one I say we ni wo sub as we ni msubi
0: yeah
1: uni obi dey ti na she say e do ni birthday na wan post in social media akodu eyi na just wan church run sem any ni I had dream uni obi dey ti na she say e wo ma wan for now ko vacation bia oh as we she dey ni msubi amen na ye aye fun ye pa jamani nipa bebe na nya o mu be dey ti o ne so aka de ye no ene ema na e ka ho terms and conditions
0: ni
1: amount ya ne fie nya yi
0: terms and conditions. Honestly though, if you don't do this thing, it's just like you're losing it. And it's funny because you're competing with a lot of people. Even though you're dating someone, you're exclusive with them, but at the same time it feels like you're competing for a lot of attention from different quarters. It's crazy. Let me get to this other voice note here.
2: My name is Michael. I'm speaking from Tema.
0: Hello, Michael.
2: I think that the modern dating trends are just, you know, things that people have portrayed on social media, and so other people feel like they need to have some done to them. I think they don't really scare me because it's a bunch of insecure people, you know, people who are not confident in themselves, people who make other people make decisions for them, other people on the internet who they have never met before make decisions for them. I think that's it. You don't scare me at all. Like, nah, bro. I'm in love with my girl.
0: Okay. 059-415-7777. That's the WhatsApp numbers. Stay interactive. Don't forget to join in. Let's hear from you as well. What is it about this generation's dating culture that is making you feel like, no, man, I don't want to fall in love. Love is not a thing for me now. I am not trying to get involved. 059-415-7777. 059-415-7777. That's my number there. Let's hear from you real quick and what's your thought? What are you saying? Yeah. 059-415-7777. 059-415-7777.
3: Tema.
0: Okay.
3: Elvis, my opinion is that the reason why these days people are scared dating a girl is that right now, Elvis, my generation, the girls, they are not genuine. Any girl that you date, money. I mean, it's making we want a gender surprise, making we want a gender surprise. Charlie, we need to believe in love again. Right now, the boys, Charlie, they don't believe in them, lovely things again. Because the girls, so they come, everything here, money. I want money to braid my hair. I want money to wear nails. I want money to do this. I want money to do that.
0: Yeah.
3: And so there is no that them to then get fathers and mothers who can help them support them things. I've even just paid your pride in full. They want me to come and do all these things.
0: Charlie.
3: So it's not our fault.
0: Boys are bread.
3: Man, it's not your fault, man.
0: And they see.
3: It's not our fault, man. Because they choose the life they want to live.
0: Yeah.
3: And sure, they will have it. I mean, if you are giving them the genuine love and you don't want it, it's also find a way and give them the express love that they are expecting.
0: Express.
3: Which is the scam.
0: Hey, the scam love. Express. Popcorn, Jenny Viana. 059-415-7777. It says, too much of... I want money here. Give me money that. It's all about the money. It's transactional now. Very, very transactional. Yeah, that's what I'm getting. What is it about today's modern dating culture that is making you feel all type of ways? Like, shall I rather be single? Like, because I found that on the internet that someone wrote on the internet that there are people who are 40, women included. They are 40. Some are really close to 40. And they are single and they are not bothered. It's like they don't care. They are happy as they are. As compared to previous generations where by the time you're 25, you're already beginning to have an idea of the kind of man you want to settle with or the kind of woman you want to be with. And then you start to worry and panic when you get to 28. You don't have a man. By 30, you're frustrated. and you're concerned, but you have people in the 35s and 40s and they're not bothered at all. They're happy. They are the way they are. What is making people grow older and not be bothered about the dating scene? Like they don't really care. They don't really care about it. What is it about that for you? 059-415-7777.
2: Always good afternoon. This is Bangers from Osu.
0: What's up, Bangers?
2: I wanted to share my opinion on why I'm scared to date or fall in love.
0: Okay.
2: In this era.
0: Okay, let's hear you.
2: Yeah, because of one, the girls they bound the boys for a while, it's not be easy. Oh, girls, so they say, you know.
0: Wow.
2: We hear of a veggie bounce.
0: Veggie bounce.
2: We hear this mistake. We name no now.
0: You got your bounce.
2: Boys are going to send a bounce.
0: Charlie.
2: No, Muslims when they're faithful, them not be faithful. Okay. Whether they like money, where if you be boy, where you be broke boy, where you always forget.
0: Forget about it.
2: If you get girl, they change my name. Change my name. Hey, obviously, it'll be easy. Boy, this so far.
0: Charlie.
2: I'm scared to fall in love, boss man.
0: No, be easy peace. For one side. Peace, my brother. In fact, literally, peace be with you, bro. 059-415-7777. Now, a lot of the guys are talking, and the ladies too. They say some of the ladies are saying that the guys are not straightforward. A message here says, Elvis, this matter you are bringing today, do you really want to close the show today? Because we will not allow you. We will all talk some. He says, my name is Sandra, and I think that this generation's dating culture is a problem. Because saying you love somebody and they say they love you back is like a whole scam you are in. You can never believe it. You may be dating yourself all by yourself and you are in love with yourself, but you think you have somebody. But all be lies. Sandra, big up yourself. 059-415-7777. 059-415-7777. Let's get to this other voice note. The question is, what is it about this modern dating culture that's making you feel like you cannot be in love? Does modern dating trends make you scared to fall in love, and why?
4: Afternoon, my name is Manu, speaking from the border. I don't think trends kind of like scare me to fall in love. If I had to fall in love, I'll fall in love. If I had to fall in love with the right person, I'll fall in love. So trends doesn't really bother me when it comes to relationship. And I don't even think of trends when it comes to relationship. Nah, okay. That's not my thing.
0: Okay, all right.
5: Hello, I'm Sharma from Accra.
0: Hello, Sharma.
5: So modern dating trends actually make me feel scared to fall in love. This is why, because social media trends and then highlighted views like actually create unrealistic expectations.
0: Okay.
5: And then the people surrounding us are like more like living fake life. So I always have the fear of either being judged or like not meeting up to the expectations.
0: Okay.
5: And here lies the case: when you get into a relationship, it's like both of you are now going to act nonchalant about what dating actually is.
0: Yeah.
5: So you now get into the relationship, and then the whole relationship thing is like you have to prove to others that this is where you are, this is what you are doing, this is what your partner is doing for you,
0: yeah,
5: and stuff. So
0: yeah,
5: it's like you are not in the relationship for, or you are not loving the person for who the person is or how you want to love the person, but rather to prove to other people that, oh, okay, you are also dating, this is what you can offer and stuff.
0: Charlie. So you're in the relationship though, but you have to show off to people that you are actually in a relationship. So which means you have to update your reels and update your the timeline. Yeah, you have to put some color on our timeline. Put some pepper in our eyes. If you don't pepper us, you're not dating. Is that it? My God. 059-415-7777. What is it about this generation's dating culture that is making you move away from the ideas of love, relationship, and marriage? It's not something on your vision board. You don't have it on your vision board at all. You're not bothered. What is it about that? Tell to me about it. 059-415-7777. Let me get to this message here. Hi, Elvis. Good afternoon. So sometimes it has to do with what used to happen in the past, what had been endorsed in the past. In the past, sometime back in the 80s, our parents would teach us that the man is supposed to provide and the woman is supposed to do this. It's supposed to also collect or enjoy or something like that. Okay, so it goes on to say that oftentimes these things create narratives that stay with us for long. And usually when narratives stay for long, it gets worse and worse and worse. I think I understand your message to a large extent, though. St. Charles, going to Evans, 059-415-7777. What is it about this generation's dating culture that is making you move away from the ideas of love? You're not even considering it. You can't even fathom the idea. Like, forget about it. It's not something you're considering at all. It's not on your radar. All right, so let's get to this other voice note.
6: All right, my name is Sewa, and then I'm speaking from Kaswa.
0: Hello, Sewa.
6: Modern dating trends does not make me scared to fall in love. Why? Because I see other people dating and then they get married at the end of their relationship. So,
0: all right, hold on a bit. As I think my producer is pushing me a call. Hello, good afternoon.
7: Good afternoon.
0: Yes, sir. Good afternoon to you. Good to have you on the phone. What's your name, please? What's your name, please?
7: My name is Khalifa. Kobe,
0: Khalifa, big shout to you. Thanks for calling me. What do you have to say to this topic? What do you have to say to the topic? How do you feel about this topic?
7: Oh, I feel normal, but, you know, the reason why we are scared to date now is the girls,
0: they
7: are not loyal.
0: The girls are not loyal, eh?
7: Yeah, sometimes I'm a victim of that. Sometimes you'll be loyal to some girl, and then the girl will be taking you for granted.
0: Ah, but the girls who are complaining that the boys are not loyal.
7: Well, the girls, they are not loyal. they are not loyal.
0: And know? Let me say, girls,
7: I'm a victim of that.
0: You are a victim. What happened to you?
7: Oh, my, well, I was taking this girl, loyal, being cool. The girl, I don't know, the girl was also having two guys at the same time.
0: Wallahi. You thought you were the main guy.
7: I had a serious rookie immune system.
0: You chopped breakfast. You had a serious heartbreak.
7: Yes.
0: Charlie. So, So right now,
7: the girls, they are not loyal. You can kill yourself for the girl, but the girl will just take you for granted.
0: So will you date again?
7: Currently, I'm focusing on myself. I have to work on myself.
0: Okay. All right. You take your time with that, eh?
7: All right.
0: This generation, yeah, easy, yo. Guys, take your time. Why?
7: All right.
0: Big shout to you, Khalifa.
7: Okay.
0: 059-415-7777. All right, so let's continue our voice notes, yeah? Let's find out what our sister was saying, and let's continue our voice notes. So what is it about this modern dating culture that is pushing you further and further away from love, and you don't want to consider it at all?
6: Dating, and then they get married at the end of them. So, and then I'm speaking from Kaswa.
0: All right.
6: Modern dating trends does not make me scared to fall in love. Why? Because I see other people dating and then they get married at the end of their relationship. So I'm not scared of dating someone.
0: Okay, hold on there. Good afternoon.
8: Hello, Elvis.
0: Come on. What's
8: problem,
0: up?
8: Dude.
0: But I called Jesus. If I call Jesus, Jesus could save you.
8: See, the terms and conditions,
0: don't
8: kill me.
0: Let me see. Or see, terms and conditions, Charlie.
8: This why terms and conditions apply.
0: Let me see. And yeah, easy cry. Charlie, you are not in this generation, are you? I mean, you are older than the generation.
8: Oh, Charlie, but I think you don't see, I have settled down with this generation.
0: So why are you not settling down? Tell me why you
8: don't. Charlie, the pressure is too much.
0: Pressure? From where?
8: The pressure is too much, Charlie, you see. The ladies, I'm not joking again now, you know.
0: They're not joking.
8: See, and one thing they are doing, which they are getting it wrong, following these influencers.
0: Influencers, eh?
8: These influencers come and sit on air. So, if your guy doesn't give you 3,000 a week, you know, then he's not the man. And they give them all sorts of pressures. And if they go back, they are doing the opposite thing.
9: Yeah, but Emmanuel, listen to me very carefully. Do you know that as we speak, China has cancelled and banned influencers from talking about specific topics like health, marriage, and stuff like that, even technology and law.
8: That's a serious country.
9: Uh-huh.
8: Do you think you can apply that one here?
9: I don't know yet.
8: You see, some of these influencers, actually, they are bad influence on this youth.
9: Hmm.
8: Bad influence on this youth. And it's so bad that when you ask a girl out the next day, can you do me a favor? You are laughing.
9: No, it's serious because I know about that. Can you do me a favor?
8: The next day, my grandma has swallowed
9: format,
8: the fridge.
9: Format.
8: How can your grandma swallow a fridge?
9: Format, no dosu.
8: See, the format is too many. See, so now the guys are doing hit and run. Charlie, when you're there, nobody. Then you clean him off. If one, two, it's okay.
9: Huh.
8: But actually, most of the guys who are screwed on BP is because of women.
9: Mm.
8: The high of BP in this country is the cost of women.
9: No, it's more.
8: Charlie, boys are working on the street, but they are not mentally stable.
9: Because of women.
8: Because of women.
9: Hey.
8: I tell you, boys are walking on the street too fast, Charlie. What their minds are, Charlie? You can't even, you know, you see the tell you where. Something do me.
9: Tell me what happened.
8: What's that? I went to the barber shop to you and about my head cut. I was talking to a small boy. I didn't even know.
9: Uh-huh.
8: I was talking to a 7-year-old boy. And I was talking to him like an adult.
9: You are telling the 7-year-old boy your problems.
8: My problems. Before I realized, the boy was looking at my visit.
9: You don't know what they go. Charlie, take it easy, bro. Take it easy.
8: Well, they will now Charlie be a puzzle.
9: Nice one.
8: Oh, now me a puzzle. Charlie, me.
9: Nice one. Nice one.
8: And most of our women.
9: Mm.
8: Don't want to work, but I want to live the lavish life.
9: They don't want to live the influencer life.
8: You know, they're putting on their when designer clothes,
9: mm-hmm.
8: but they don't want to use their hands for it to work.
9: No, it's more.
8: And the way milk someone's daughter, someone's son.
9: Yeah. Hmm.
8: Especially those that the guys are taking them without this nursing girls here, the way they destroy things.
9: I beg, if you mention a profession, then you are not being fair. So let's not mention profession.
8: Please, I will understand you.
9: Uh-huh.
8: But mostly, you know, uh-huh. It's that side.
9: Oh.
8: Boys, they cry from that side for how?
9: I beg, make you don't go there, okay? Take care of yourself.
8: I mean,
9: I wish you all the best, bro.
8: Have a good day.
9: You too, brother. 059-415-7777 for the WhatsApp voice notes. And randomly, I might pick a call. Let's get to some voice notes quickly. Let's finish up this voice note from my sister, yeah?
10: Yes. Relationship is there a risk. So, yes, I have to take a risk.
9: Okay.
10: And then see if it's going to end well or not.
9: Mm.
10: So, with this modern trend that people are dating and then, like, they are doing couple goals and things. It's nice. And then I would like to do some. So if I get someone who would like, who loves me and then our energy matches,
9: yeah.
10: Why not? I'm going to try it and then we date. But then it's a risk because we don't know what will happen at the end.
9: Yeah.
10: You don't know what God has for you or what the destiny has for you.
9: Yeah, yes.
10: Maybe the following day he's going to tell you he's going to break up with you.
9: Aish.
10: And those things.
9: So
10: yes, I'm also scared in that part, but then okay. I'm not really scared because I feel like relationship is a risk.
9: That's so, right. 059-415-7777. Hello, good afternoon. Hello?
11: Hello, Elvis.
9: Yes, sir. Good afternoon. Come on.
11: Afternoon.
9: What's your name, please?
11: Afternoon. My name is Kelly.
9: Kelly, talk to me. Kelly, how do you feel about the topic? What is making you scared about dating now?
11: Nowadays, the girls don't tell the truth, man.
9: They don't tell the truth?
11: Yeah, man, they don't tell the truth.
9: Oh, how?
11: You go for, they go make you fall. Later on, the song will lie you.
9: Hey, why? You quite remember, tell me.
11: Yeah, I quite remember, say, some girl be with me on the beach before, no. Say, no, get boy.
9: Hey.
11: My last school fees, I have to go pay school fees. I have to go buy iPhone, give the girl.
9: Hey! Apostle must get this.
11: I have to go buy phone, give the girl. Me, the phone I don't use, the techno I don't use before.
9: Wallahi.
11: Well, I go buy the phone, give the girl. French box. Where they get the use. Where the girl, you say they love me. So I know they love me.
9: Wow.
11: You try to get different guys. Where inside the chat them.
9: Wow.
11: So last year, I cannot see the girl, the cheat. We are talking to the girl, say, maybe time my phone give you. Say, no.
9: Oh, okay.
11: Maybe the hand date, no. You know, we take anything, give me. He dug me, go take my best friend.
9: Oh.
11: My best friend.
9: Oh.
11: Go take them. Get on the date.
9: Oh, but how?
11: Get on the date. I said, oh, no, date, I don't go date again. I said, okay. So they give me book yourself. Hey, man.
9: Hey. Oh,
11: I did
9: no,
11: test
9: no, no.
11: Time, man. Mm-hmm. I did the test with Kelly. It's over.
9: Hey.
11: They were crying.
9: Oh, Kelly, sorry.
11: So my body to go there inside. So I don't feel do anything again. I forget. So I said, I can go try again. I can go fast and girl be. I say me that date. You see, I see no get boy. I say you should see no get boy. I talk my issue give him.
9: Uh-huh.
11: Same issue. So okay. Last show is still na. I go.
9: You chop pepper for that side too.
11: Boy,
9: that one too. You get boy.
11: You get boy. That one too. Get boy. Nice, you know, get boy. You get boy.
9: Hey Charlie. Kelly, any easy you?
11: Hey boss. I said, I'm a canary. Do I cry? So, me, when I'm not party, I would date the man. Like, I know what it
9: is. Yeah, then you have to say, your mind is steady because this one will mess you up.
11: Yeah. So, oh. Right now, the man, I know what it is too.
9: Charlie.
11: If I get my small money, be out. One side.
9: I know. That one there, we know the talk and for radio.
11: Yeah. I am, bro.
9: Charlie,
11: I am.
9: The best, man. Oh, my God. It's crazy out there. No be small. 059-415-7777. Send me voice notes. Let's get to this voice note.
12: Okay, so modern dating trends does not scare me to fall in love because myself, I'm the trendsetter.
9: Hey.
12: And I'm the one that make people scared to fall in love.
9: Hey.
12: Do you understand?
9: Okay.
12: So me, whether I want to fall in love or I don't want to fall in love, it is my own decision. I don't care about any trend or whatever.
9: Okay.
12: If like break my heart, me too, I'll break your heart.
9: Hey,
12: if like cheat, me too, I'll cheat.
9: Hey.
12: If like do whatever, me too, I'll do whatever. Hey. So I don't care about any trend because me and Kasana, I'm the trend myself.
9: Hey.
12: Yeah.
9: Hey, what a guan? What is this? Hey, did you hear that? Oh my God. Hello, good afternoon. Yes, sir. Nana Kwesi, talk to me.
13: We are all killing ourselves too.
9: Charlie?
13: This one is not a woman, a lady, or a guy matter. We are all of us are killing ourselves.
9: We are all guilty of the same crime.
13: Oh, yeah.
9: Explain yourself. What do you mean?
13: You see, some of my brothers were talking about how they will meet a lady who immediately asking them for money.
9: Yeah.
13: The sad part is that sometimes you meet a responsible lady too, and they have an issue with it.
9: Yes. Mm-hmm.
13: You understand?
9: Yeah.
13: So while you have an issue with somebody asking you money, if you get a responsible one to be open-minded about it and don't feel this toxic ego that we always talk about, man, they talk about it as if it's an achievement. So you should be open-minded about it.
9: Mm-hmm.
13: There's a lot of responsible human beings, beautiful souls, responsible human beings out there.
9: That's true.
13: The most important thing is you give yourself the chance and opportunity to experience them.
9: Yeah.
13: But you are there. You have a problem that the lady is asking you money. When you meet a lady to who is responsible to her, you think she's trying to be the man. So you are not coming.
9: Obviously, confused generation.
13: You see where I'm coming from. That's me. You know my son already. Yeah, woman who is broke, I don't like it.
9: Yeah.
13: And if I meet you and they are responsible, I just explain that they are beautiful. So we go, if they find me, I chop. I chop and I'm happy. Which if I find them, I then chop. They are all boring.
9: So we are getting 50-50 or
13: me, it's not 50-50. It's 100-100. 100%, 100%.
9: Okay.
13: Did you understand? So my brothers too, they should also look at that side. Sometimes if the women are just trying to be responsible, kakana, then they have issues.
9: Obviously,
13: because according to them, they think they are the ones who are supposed to have a game. Meanwhile, the money, you know, they've not written male only on it.
9: Exactly. Money is not gendered.
13: There's no gender, my brother. And so we have billionaires women in this world. You see?
9: Yeah.
13: So my brothers today, they should be open-minded. And then it's a help all of us. And when you go out there, you know, experience people. And maybe you'll get to one week, so you're not a perfect person,
9: right.
13: But somebody who can also deal with your nonsense and also do good with the little perfection, just and vice versa.
9: Mm-hmm.
13: Yeah, we are going somewhere. So I think we all want to be you see, somebody was saying nurses and local. Me, I've visited some beautiful soul nurses people. So I like it that you told the person that you shouldn't make it gender specific.
9: Yes, let's not do that.
13: You just dated one nurse person, and because of that, automatic.
9: Honestly.
13: Have you dated every nurse in the country?
9: I know, right?
13: Seriously.
9: Yo, Nana Kwesi, MFSI, Meda Sibibre. God bless you. 059-415-7777. What's your take on this topic we are discussing this afternoon? The question we're asking is this. This is the typical Friday question anyway, but let's deal with it. Have today's relationship standards made you feel risky or stressful? Has made love feel risky and stressful to you? What is the one thing about this generation's dating culture that is making you hesitant to date somebody seriously or take people seriously in love? That's what we're dealing with. Hello, good afternoon. Hello? Hello, good afternoon. Welcome to the show.
14: Yeah, good afternoon. This is Wisdom.
9: Wisdom, like Milegia.
14: No, like before.
9: Before. We don't have a shower, so got copper. Nice one. So I want you to talk to me about your line is not too clear, so you want to be able to try and make it clear, Gakra.
14: Okay, is it okay now?
9: Yes, it's okay. So talk to me.
14: All right. About the relationship issue, eh? Relationship is a risk. There's no guarantee. I usually say that relationship is the only business that has no guarantee.
9: Yeah, okay.
14: So once you're in a relationship, don't get too attached. Because okay. You should be able to know that your partner can wake up anytime, any day, and say, it's enough.
9: It's over.
14: So, but for me, nothing really scares me. If you call me today and say, I'm breaking up with you, I'm just saying, is that what you want? If you say yes, I'll say, okay, fine.
9: Is that what you want?
14: If that is what you really want, then it's okay. Because it's a relationship. It's not as if any of us have signed any kind of memorandum of understanding.
9: Yeah, yeah.
14: So when you wake up today and say you are no longer interested, it's all good. And those who are in a relationship should also learn to do things that I do. This is how I do my thing.
9: Yeah.
14: If I spend 2 years in a relationship with you, can you hear me?
9: Yes, I can hear you. Go ahead.
14: One year into that relationship, into the second year, I'll start to take the love I have for you, I'll start to take it away and give it to myself.
9: That's right.
14: But I'll replace it with responsibility. So you will not know.
9: Okay.
14: So that in terms of broken heart, I can survive it.
9: You can survive.
14: Because I don't feel like that they can. Managing that breaking up, how much more a relationship?
9: Right.
14: So if you have the chance to fall in love, enjoy it while it lasts.
9: Okay.
14: If it comes to an end, be okay and be comfortable to have with the fact that you spend some time where we have with somebody.
9: Yo.
14: Learn your lesson and move on.
9: All right. Thank you very much, Wisdom. Hey, my God, my God, my God, my holy God. 059-415-7777. What's your take? What experience or or dating trend in modern relationships has made you lose trust in relationship or marriage altogether? What is making you not to consider it at all? Let me take this voice note quickly.
12: Okay, so modern dating trends does not scare me to fall in love because myself, I'm the trendsetter. And I'm the one that makes people scared to fall in love. Mm-hmm. Do you understand? Uh-huh. So me, whether I want to fall in love or I don't want to fall in love, it is my own decision. I don't care about any trend or whatever. If like break my heart, me too, I'll break your heart. If like cheat, me too, I'll cheat. If like do whatever, me too, I'll do whatever. So I don't care about any trend because me and Katana, I'm the trend myself.
9: Trendsetter. I played a voice note already, but there's something about the voice note that's giving me some serious Gen Z vibe. Eh? Okay, 059-415-7777. Let me take this other voice note quickly.
15: Hello, my name is Iraja, talking from Osun.
9: Hello, Iraja.
15: So me, it scares me because I heard a news about a guy killing the girlfriend.
9: Right.
15: It's shooting, but the guy was saying it's a mistake.
9: Yeah.
15: But how can you say shooting someone is a mistake? So me, it scares me a lot, and I can't be in a relationship now, for now.
9: Okay. Yeah. All right. 054-888-8995. 054-888-8995. A few more voice notes to go. Meanwhile, some messages here. Let me get through these messages quickly. It says, yo, Elvis, my name is Shaggy. As for me, I'm so scared because one small argument and they start posting relationship quotes on statuses. Ekutia bebre. I don't know, you know, see some before. Hey, go do you like Shaggy? Hi, Elvis. My name is Alfreda and I'm texting from Tema. For me, the reason modern dating scares me small is because I can be very nonchalant sometimes. If someone offends me and instead of apologizing, they expect me to apologize to them. Charlie, I can ghost you for 100 years. The funny thing is, even when I know I'm wrong and I'm supposed to apologize, my mind will still tell me to keep quiet until you come and talk to me first. So with how relationships are these days, I feel like this attitude of mine alone can cause plenty wahala. And that's why dating scares me nowadays. So you, Ankasa, you had a problem and you're also facing the problem. I see what you mean. Charles gonna say, Frida, I hope you look in the mirror and find yourself in the mirror and find a way to change. You know what Michael Jackson said, right? In order to change the world, you have to look in the mirror, the man in the mirror. 059-415-7777. Send me a voice note, send me a text. Elvis, good afternoon. My name is Delkis. Yes, because talking stage now lasts longer than some marriages. This is funny. But it's funny. Some people think that talking stage doesn't even last long. Confused generation, somebody will say. Hi, Elvis. My name is Akosia. Yes, sometimes because social media has made relationships look less private and more complicated. So it's scary. And I don't know if I will fall in love anytime soon. Shout out to Akosia. And Kwame says, hi, Elvis. My name is Kwame. It makes me scared because nowadays I love you can mean until I find somebody better. Oh my God. Oh my God. That is really true. Oh my God. That's really true. I love you can mean until I find somebody better. That's what I love you means. Let me take this voice note quickly from a brother of mine.
16: Hi. Good afternoon.
9: Afternoon.
16: I hope you're okay.
9: I'm good.
16: Love is sweet if you are doing it with someone who share the same interest. Okay. However, the thing today is people have embraced the idea of their options. So they're exploring all over in so many things, even in relationships. So right now, if someone says they are doing this with you, you don't even know whether you are one of the exploring bits or they really mean that they are doing it with you. And with that, it only becomes time-bounded. Okay?
9: Yeah,
16: becomes the only thing that can really affirm or otherwise if they mean what they say. Because if it doesn't come sooner, you get invested so much in so many ways that
17: along the line, you just get dumped because they're exploring. They've met someone else that they think they should try with this person too.
9: Right.
17: So that has become a very big question mark.
9: Very big one.
17: Which makes it a little scary as whether you should fully commit or you should take the people's word for it when they say they are doing it with you and fully commit. Or you should also be careful and hold on to see what time will do to both of you. So that's it with me.
9: All right. Thank you very much, man. 059-415-7777. Let me say shout out to Melissa, who's joined in. Melissa says, hi, Elvis. I think the problem is that a lot of men want to have the Cardi B vibes, the Hajia for real vibes. They want to have the Hajia Bintu vibes with a little bit of Nashoko in there. It doesn't work that way. If you want to have the Cardi B vibe and the Hajia Bintu vibes, then they all come with their own risk and things. That means they have to come with payments and money. So if you want that, that's what you want. But don't go for a girl who is the Hajia for real type and be expecting her to be taking small coins. It will never work. Melissa, Sempa, Nadibe, Eredi. 059-415-7777. In 2 minutes, I'm wrapping up the session. I've got a few more messages here to get through real quickly. And a few voice notes as well. 059-415-7777. Let's get to this message. Message here says, Elvis, sometimes the men too, they will promise you things they don't have. They will show off things they don't have. Borrowed cars and try to toast a woman with the things that they don't have. Then when a woman is used to it and wants to continue enjoying it, that's when they say they don't want to continue it because they don't have it anymore. You cannot train a dog with bones and decide not to continue giving dog meat and bones and be giving dog corn. Dogs don't eat corn. Hey! Asem. Make sure I'm going to charity. Yeah, I see you coming out with some heat this afternoon. 059-415-7777. 059-415-7777. Let me take my last voice note from my brother, Ludi Boy.
18: Go against Mr. Elvis Wagwan.
9: Midday.
18: Your goal.
9: Midday pan.
18: I don't know. This is Ludi Boy, all the way from Bosland City, a.k.a. Bojase.
9: Talk to me.
18: You know, what, I mean, scares me the most in this modern day relationship is not having money. You understand?
9: Okay.
18: Because trust me, nowadays going into a relationship, if you are not financially strong or financially stable, you can't go into a relationship. You understand?
9: Yeah.
18: And now it's not like then when you can see a woman, you dating her, even if you don't have money, she's still with you. She's waiting for, I mean, that she be, you understand? But nowadays, dear, bro, if you don't have money, don't try to go into a relationship because it won't work. You understand? It won't work. Ladies of nowadays are not ready for that she be. They are not ready for that. So the relationship now is kind of like competition.
9: Yeah.
18: You understand? When we say Nadam for boy, it was got a channel, a money scar, any tea, or yes, a man. So if you are not able to do that, you will see that always you will never be happy in the relationship.
9: Right.
18: Comparison, sir, we are mobility. Honestly, I said chinchin, honestly, they only have the same thing.
9: Yeah.
18: So it will never work.
9: Yeah.
18: You understand?
9: Mm-hmm.
18: So I can boldly tell you that nowadays there's no genuine relationship or genuine love in this our relationships.
9: Right.
18: Everything is like money. You don't have money, you don't have love. No money, no love.
9: I tell you.
18: You understand? Yeah, man.
9: Hmm.
18: So that's what, I mean, it scares me the most. You need to have money before going into the relationship nowadays.
9: I tell you.
18: And yes, I would say,
9: What channel? Big up yourself, man. Shouts out to Ludie Boy for linking up with that voice note there, telling the truth. 0594157777. Message here says, "Hi Elvis, good afternoon to you. I'm enjoying this conversation. My best drive time show in the capital." Yeah, man. Thank you very much for linking up with us. Message here says, "Hi, my name is John. I am listening all the way from Dansoman. What I want to say is very straightforward and very simple. He says, I remember somebody say something about influencers. Yes, the influencer market has destroyed the dating market. Since everyone's got a phone, camera, and or microphone, or podcast, and they're all out there saying all kind of things, social media has destroyed the fabric of relationship and marriage. And so, since everyone can be saying something about something, it's confusing everybody, and people will take advice anyhow they want. So, all the wrong things are being said, and people are taking it all the wrong way, and they're all applying it all the wrong way. So, that's my take. Big shout to you, John. Huh. Influencer market has destroyed the dating market. What's your take on this? Do you agree? 0594157777. Meanwhile, a message from Pops. Meanwhile, a message from Pops says, "Hi, good afternoon. This is Pops. Nowadays, the girls..."

0: Women don't know where the problem is. So I'm glad that the women came out to talk and the men also came out to talk. At least we heard something. If you listen quietly, maybe you want to make some adjustments, yeah? This is how we draw a curtain on the sixth question of the day today, 059-415-7777. I will be reading more of your messages and also playing more of your voice notes as we go along. Let me get to this one quickly. Message here says, hi, good afternoon, Elvis, please. I sent you a DM on Instagram. Please look at it. Yo, Mati. I'll look at it. Thank you very much for linking up with me here. I'll check the Instagram post, okay? Thank you. Meanwhile, let me take this voice note from Pops here on Asasi Radio 99.5. Pops is linking up. Let me say shouts to you, my brother.
1: Hi, Elvis. Good afternoon.
0: Afternoon, bro.
1: Pops, yo. Nice relationship with you. Only one come in a code Atasa.
0: Atasa?
1: The only one come out for 40 corner justice in Ufi. Only one ready in a code, you're going to broken heart. Broken heart is your drone.
0: Oh, we say. Only time can heal you. Broken heart, Charlie, drone be anyhow. Shout out to Pops, man. You just got me laughing. Say, Odi, who call 100% the Atasa? Atasa! This is how I close the session this afternoon. Very say thanks to you. I'll be reading your messages in a bit when I get back and also getting a few of your voice notes as we go along. Coming up in this hour, we have entertainment news and more conversation about what you can do about your university degree, university college you want to attend. I'll tell you where to go to and also what you should be linking up with by way of listening to Asasi Radio's programming here on Asasi 99.5. I am Elvis Crystal. The Drive Time Show continues. It's a 9:95 rush hour. 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

non ne vaccinerò mai. Yeah, we're going crazy out here, me and my brother Coleman and MP.

And then some Tiwa Savage teaming out with Ashake. Loaded play here on Asasi Radio 99.5, 995 Rush Hour. Now, before the song, you heard a song also from Stoneboy that teams out with Samini, Electric Energy. You know you love that song, right? Yeah, man. I know what you did with that song on their reels. I know what you did. Amazing stuff. Low J teamed up with Vic Tony on a song called Sawa. Also played here on the 995 Rush Hour with Elvis Crystal. That's right. Last Meet teamed up with Kitty Signature. Brand new record a few weeks back. And of course, Kwamina MP also played here with Mikwando. That song actually came out about a few months ago. Big records only here on the 995 Rush Hour. Afro beats, Afro Gbedu. Some beautiful jollication. Yeah, man. I want to say thanks to you for linking up with me on my question of the day as well by sending me a voice note, texting me, as well as calling in. Chale, your concerns are legit, very valid. You are coming up is entertainment news, yeah? And I've got some real good updates for you, something for you to know, something for you to understand about your academic college degrees and something else for you to understand, right? Because Unity Language Academy, they're asking you a question if you're ready to unlock your future, whether it's passing your WASI with flying colors, mastering English for the global stage, or studying abroad. 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

0: Meanwhile, coming up is entertainment news with my brother, Sedem the Elliot. Or should I say Selliot? Today I'll call you Selliot. Is that okay?
1: Well, it's not Sedem.
0: Yeah, oh, it's Selom the Elliot. You are correcting it. Yo. I know, boy. Selom the Elliot.
1: Selom.
0: So you are Selliot.
1: No.
0: Oh, but I say it's okay. It sounds nice, doesn't it?
1: Sounds nice.
0: Yeah, Selliot. Really? Selliot.
1: Selliot.
0: Selliot.
1: Okay, I'll consider.
0: If I was a rapper and you and I have a beef, if me and you get beef,
1: yeah,
0: and I for diss you,
1: yeah,
0: listen to the diss,
1: yeah.
0: Okay?
1: Okay.
0: If you can match the diss, if you can match this diss,
1: yeah,
0: I will lie. So listen, if me and you get beef, your name is Selom.
1: Selom. Yeah.
0: All right. Shout out going out to Selom the Elliot. That's Selom idiot.
1: I didn't see that coming.
0: No. Let me continue the beef.
1: Okay.
0: May I continue? So from there, we move to the next line. Yeah. He calls himself Selliot. He's a sellout.
1: Buzz.
0: Yeah, man.
1: Buzz.
0: So you and Gaza, if you don't get beef. If you get beef, you get
1: Oh, you're making me like, I want to change my name.
0: No. It's fine. Selliot.
1: I'm just looking at, like, what could happen.
0: Oh,
1: if you can give me some buzz like this, how would I be able to?
0: You are in trouble, my brother.
1: You know, right?
0: Selliot, there's. Selom the Selliot.
1: Selom Elliot. Yes, please.
0: Minim, sir. But, me, beef no. Selom the Elliot.
1: I'm a chill guy. I don't beef.
0: Selom the Elliot.
1: Selliot
0: the sellout. Hey, you're coming up for entertainment news, man. Talk to me.
1: Yeah.
0: So, what's coming up?
1: So we have Keche. I mean, they've been in the news for the group award taken So and we also have Wiala from Northern Region,
0: okay,
1: and also Kwame Eugene again in the news today.
0: Okay, yeah. All that coming up, yeah?
1: Yeah.
0: I want you to stay here on the 995 Rush Hour. Entertainment News is up next here with my brother Selom. That is Selom the Elliot, or Selom Elliot, right here on Asasi Radio 99.5, 995 Rush Hour.

0: What up, Rushers? Welcome to the entertainment segment right here on Rush Hour with me, Selom Elliott. Ghanaian music group Keche has disclosed that they decided to remove their collaboration with Kim Paluta titled My Father from online platform after the rapper allegedly failed to support the music promotion. In an interview, Keche said the song had the potential to become a major hit, but they were disappointed by Kim Paluta's lack of interest in promoting it. According to the group, Kim Paluta initially told them he was unwell, prompting them to delay their promotional activities while waiting for him to recover. So, however, they later sensed that Paluta was merely not interested in the song. The group further noted that they were surprised to hear Kim Paluta state that he was not indebted to them and that it was his time to shine. So that's what we have. So, if truly you don't want to collaborate with an artist, it's not easier for you to just let them know that you don't want to collaborate.
1: I mean, sometimes you see the artist and their potential to blow up.
0: Yeah.
1: And so you collaborate with them. If you've collaborated on a certain project, obviously you are going back to the studio to listen to the song again.
0: Yeah.
1: And you know the parts of the songs you can fix. What you can fix about the song, if it's fixable, you fix it. Now, a lot of artists do songs, and sometimes the mixing no go the way they like. They don't like the way the mixing is done. Sometimes the mixing is perfect, but on a second thought, they don't like their verse. They feel they could spaz on it. They could put they could melt a little wax on it. To just make it sound a bit better. You know, like, yeah, it happens. Because sometimes you have an afterthought. Even when you have a certain banter with someone, when you get home, you'll be like, I can be punching with this punchline. So sometimes when you go back home, you have a different thought. Approach the bench and see if you can do a new one. That's one concern. Now, having done the record, everyone agreed that the song is kosher.
0: Yeah.
1: And we're putting the song out there. Yours is to promote it. Okay? But also, we need to know what's on the agreement sheet. Because sometimes, when it comes to the project, you see that one artist is pushing the song more than the other artist. Because it depends on the kind of agreement that they have. Oftentimes, there's no agreement at all.
0: But I thought the one featuring rather putting more energy in promoting.
1: Naturally. Because it's your song. And also, if you're an artist listening to me, one of the artists I know who's listening right now is my brother, Ludi Boy. Ludi, if you're listening, this is what I want to tell you. If you want to collaborate with an artist, try and know the artist's calendar. Because you see, your calendar is different from the other artist's calendar. They might be promoting a specific project. Or maybe it's their downtime. Yeah. It's a down period. They're not looking forward to promoting any longer. Every artist got a moment where they want to rest. Between the month of January to February, they want to rest. They're not promoting anything. Their social media is just looking at other things like creating skits and creating some other stuff. They're not looking at promoting. So if you don't know the artist in your calendar, you may be promoting stuff that they're not minding you, and then you take a piss, and then you're beginning to be annoyed.
0: Yeah.
1: And you feel that the artist is not supporting you. But if you're on the same page, featuring an artist has got different formats. One, Edem and a certain artist.
0: Yeah.
1: So when you have an and there, it's not necessarily a feature. It's a collaboration that is got a certain shared responsibility. There's an and there. It's not a feature. Have you been seeing those things?
0: No. So I've always been seeing the featuring.
1: Haven't paid attention, I'm telling you. So let's assume that Kim Paluta and Keche have done a song. So you don't see the FT. You don't see the F-E-A-T. You don't see the F-E-A-T-U-R-I-N-G.
0: Okay.
1: You don't see those things. You see and. Do you understand?
0: Yeah.
1: It means that there's a different level of responsibility attached to the roles there.
0: So the song belongs to both parties.
1: So both parties own the song. And both of you have to promote the song.
0: Okay.
1: Right. So if you don't have your agreements in place and you don't know the artist in the calendar, you might be having a lot of mix-ups here.
0: Exactly.
1: But I think if the song is great, promote it. I've seen some collaborations and I marvel. I'm like, actually, this artist have done a really amazing song, but this other artist is not throwing their weight behind a song. Like, forget about it, and they don't really care about the song.
0: Yeah, but sometimes the people they put on that particular song makes the song even go.
1: Exactly.
0: Some people can just steal the song from you because their verse is hitting.
1: I hear that all the time. I hear a song that's buzzing, man.
0: Yeah.
1: And I like it. I think that the artist who they featured is doing better than the other artist. And so when it comes to features, you have to understand the roles and responsibilities regarding promotions. And also not just the split sheets or whatever it is that you've signed MOUs on. You have to really know how you promote it together.
0: Yeah,
1: and the distribution channels that are available to you. Because that's the only way to go. If not, you have beefs like this all the time.
0: So, away from that, you know, the veteran Ghanaian musician Riala has been officially named a Fugu Queen and Tourism Ambassador for Ghana by the Ministry of Tourism, Culture and Creative Arts. So that happened. The honor was presented by Ghana's Minister for Tourism, Culture and Creative Arts, Jifa Ablagomashi, during a ceremony held in the Upper West region on 16th May 2026. Riala, widely recognized for championing Ghanaian culture through her music and fashion, was celebrated for consistently promoting the country's heritage on both local and international platforms. Particularly the presenting Northern Ghana through her signature use of Fugu attire. According to the minister, the singer earned the recognition because of her authenticity, cultural influence, and dedication to showcasing Ghanaian identity throughout her career. And that is so massive because for a long time, growing up seeing Riala here, she has always been, you know,
1: she's embodied.
0: Very, very consistent with that this, and also recently seeing her also engage in communal labor, you know, that in the northern part of the world, the country is so amazing to see.
1: It's great to see her being, you know, given the accolades that she deserves. She embodied the culture, she embodied everything that she represents, our tourism areas and all. I mean, it's beautiful. There should be more going out there in line with traditional stuff, especially. We're looking at Riala receiving a commemorative Fugu outfit, which is Fugu, nice. You own one. Do you have one?
0: Fugu, yeah, I do.
1: You do have one?
0: I have white.
1: A white one. Oh, nice, nice, nice. I'm looking forward to owning more, though. It's something I've pegged down for the year 2025.
0: Well, but interestingly, see how the Fugu thing just happened, and then we now officially have a Wednesdays, right, for Fugu Day. It's so fascinating, actually.
1: It's beautiful. And I think these are the things that we should champion every now and then to re-embrace. I mean, we've embraced it before, but we're losing touch with it. So re-embrace some of these cultural touch points and also be able to own them and project them to the world.
0: Yeah.
1: Because as we know now, the world is no longer covered. Mm. I mean, in air quotes, covered by certain borders.
0: Yeah.
1: It's broken now by looking at digital and social media. The world is, you know, it's clear for everybody. You can see what's happening in Morocco if you want to look at it.
0: Mm.
1: So yeah, let's push more of what we have.
0: Yeah, Fugu Fugu.
1: Never.
0: So up there we have award-winning Ghanaian musician Kwame Eugene has revealed that his ultimate ambition is to build a musical legacy that exceeds that of legendary highlife icon Daddy Lumba and Amachi Dede. So speaking in an interview, he reflected on his journey in the music industry and admitted that despite his achievements, he still feels far from reaching his full potential. So the Angela Hitmaker explained that his desire to achieve more is what keeps him motivated to remain consistent and competitive with the music scene. According to Kwame Eugene, he continues to approach music with the mindset of upcoming artists, despite already becoming one of Ghana's most successful contemporary musicians. And that also, reading this story makes me think about Beyoncé.
1: Okay.
0: When she started, she's still like in the business as if she's upcoming.
1: Yeah.
0: And that also,
1: she's hungry.
0: You have to be hungry you have to be hungry so that, you know, you should. That shows how relevant you can be in this
1: over time.
0: Yeah. But also surpassing Daddy Lumba, because a lot of people are of the notion that nobody can, you know.
1: Do you know what? So statements like this, I'm not here to advise, but all I'm saying is, if you have a statement like this, there are several reasons why a statement like this will be out there.
0: Yeah.
1: One, maybe because of talkability.
0: Yeah.
1: To be in the ears of people again.
0: Okay.
1: And be on their lips again and be trending. Because when you make a statement like this, you have a lot of people paying attention. Like, what does it mean? So people are discussing you in every quarter.
0: Mm.
1: Yes, sometimes that's the objective. But beyond that objective, it could create a lot of backlashes for you.
0: Mm.
1: Mind you, people hold certain artists in high esteem.
0: Yeah.
1: So when you say you want to surpass them, what you're saying to these people is that you want to be able to take over such an artist and their status. And they won't like that. Naturally.
0: Die-hard fans.
1: Yeah, naturally. Naturally, they wouldn't want that to happen.
0: Mm.
1: So it would naturally brew some level of enmity for you from that quarter. Do you understand?
0: Yeah.
1: When you could naturally just embrace a moment and work hard to just surpass it anyway without making a statement about it.
0: Yeah.
1: Do you get it?
0: Yeah.
1: So you can actually trend with this. But the backlash will be that people will start to hate you somehow, like, oh, now office or a ding. Like, they're potty, they're crying with me. And then the bad mouth is a lot towards you. And that aura is not what you want. So I'm just saying, if Kwame is, if his objective is to
0: trend.
1: Fair enough. But beyond it, are you looking beyond the trends? How will this statement affect you anyway?
0: You know.
1: Well, but I do hope that he gets there.
0: Yeah, he'll get there.
1: There are a lot of people who have tried over the years. I think that even globally, now more comparatively, you have Chris Brown and Michael Jackson being put together in a certain category, but you still can't beat Michael Jackson.
0: Yeah.
1: No, you can't.
0: Well, is it the way that stars are being made previously because of traditional media, and there is just only one way of seeing these people? Maybe when you turn on your TV or your radio, you are listening to these people, their music. So there is this level of, I mean, they are superstars that in this era, the social media era, musicians from this era cannot actually break through because...
1: So that's your question?
0: Yeah, I'm asking.
1: Okay, no, I was.
0: Because there is a level of attachment to these OGs who are in the industry.
1: So the thing is, so you want to think about the distribution, modes of distribution of creative work.
0: Of creative work.
1: As it was before. The channels where people get to consume creative work were very few. National televisions, for example, GTV was the one we all had when I was a kid. And the other ones that were there at the time, you also have to pay for them. They were on cable, like the DSTVs and stuff. So I was really small, but the go-to channel is GTV. And the go-to radio station for specific regions will be the GBC.
0: Radio Ghana.
1: You know, those GBC, subsidiary stations. So if you go to the Volta region, you have Volta Star, which is what you listen to. So I want to go straight to the answer and tell you that the distribution points where they go to that created stardom. Because when you go to the distribution point, you go to turn on the TV, there's multiplicity of the artist's work.
0: Yeah.
1: Do you understand? So when you watch this channel, you keep watching the channel. They have to repeat certain musics, videos for you to watch. And so a lot of eyeballs were on one particular channel. And every other person who watches this channel is talking about what they've seen with their colleagues in school and their colleagues at work. Which means that there's duplicity of whatever they've heard. And they go back to school and talk about the same thing. So now watch what's going on now. There are a lot of channels. There are a lot of avenues to acquire creative work.
0: Attention is divided.
1: The market is saturated. The social media. So your favorite artist has released a song today. And you probably haven't heard it because there are too many things in your face. So stardom, being a superstar back then. Someone will say it's easy, but it's not because the channel was very like one channel, but the channel cannot feed a lot of creative arts personalities to the audience at one time. Do you understand what I'm saying?
0: Yeah, I get it.
1: So it wasn't easy then because in order to sift through the lot, you ought to work harder. But now you don't really have to work harder. But now you have to work extra harder
0: to be seen.
1: To be seen. You get what I'm saying?
0: To be seen.
1: So that's the answer to you.
0: Okay.
1: Yeah, that's the answer to you. And it's a bit of a situation. It'll not be easy to go blow now. But people think it's easy because you can easily get to do it. But how to blow it is another thing.
0: It's very difficult, Well, there you have it. That's all that we have for you on entertainment. Yeah, on Rush Hour with me, Selom Elliott.
1: Thank you very much.
0: Same time, at Asasi Radio.
1: 99.5, Asasi 99.5. Right here on the 995 Rush Hour, we're checking out. And banging music coming in straight from Lali and Lola. This is
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1: 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Let's go.

That's Lolly and Lola here with a song called No Delay. Journey Begins, playing on Asasi Radio 99.5. Well, something good happens on Saturdays. I want to give you an information about Saturday so you can actually lock it on your calendar. In case you miss out something and you want to catch back on it, well, there's something amazing also known as earlier today, where you want to be able to catch up with Asasi Radio's content on a weekend and you can actually catch up with it. So let's get into it real quick. Let's start the Saturday night. Saturday right, set your alarm for 6 a.m. Because Weekend Review is here, the Asasi News team brings you Wire, your weekly news review and all the top stories you miss, curated and delivered in one powerful broadcast. The earlier today, Saturday, 6 a.m. on Asasi 99.5, all right? And also Saturday mid-afternoon, something good happens with a bunch of Gen Zs take over the station. And, of course, they call it a Z-Logic, where they share their thoughts and their logical reasoning around certain topics and certain issues. They listen, of course, they judge, and they make sure that they get to understand the nitty-gritty of a single issue. All the viral issues, celebrity matters, the big debates, all on Z Logic from 2 p.m. And also Saturday evenings with PTA, that's 6 p.m. You want to connect families in the classroom, hosted by one of Ghana's most dedicated teachers, Jim Alabi. PTA brings parents and educators together with guests from across education. And of course, with frank discussions, open engagements, working together for good of every learner and teacher and parents. So make sure you catch up on all of these on Asasi. Interesting programs designed to make you feel good. Question of the day today. Let me touch base with our question of the day again, because I've got a message here, a very strong reaction here. Question we asked earlier today was, have today's relationship standards made love feel risky or stressful for you? What is one thing about this generation's dating culture that makes you hesitant to date someone seriously? A message from Ludie Boy says, so Elvis, I'm going to advise every man to go broke, even if you are richer. You should hear that again. Every man should go broke, even if you are richer, and search for true love. So what he's saying is that you should pretend that you're broke so you can find true love, because it's a dream of every woman to be with a rich man, but none of them is ready to suffer with a poor man to become a rich man. Hide your luxurious cars and other properties and go as a simple man. That's from Ludie Boy. I've watched a movie like that before, yeah? Where the guy from a very rich home pretends to be broke and just to land a relationship. Well, another message here says, Elvis, it's the influencers and social media that has destroyed the dating market. Ayan Basa. A message coming in from Ajua Simpi. This is how we check out today. I've got one big record to play and then I'll be on my way. Coming up is the big bulletin with my brother Fritz Delanyo Omagashi. He's going to take over the helm of affairs here, talk about news content and topical issues that you should be abreast of, all that coming up here on the 995 Rush Hour. Meanwhile, when I roll in again tomorrow at exactly 2 p.m., I want to say thanks to you for joining me. And tomorrow, 2 p.m., let's make another great contribution to the lives of the people we broadcast to on Asasi Radio 99.5. I am Elvis Crystal. Coming up, it's my brother, Fritz Delanyo Omagashi, who's got the news updates and all the interviews, big interviews coming up. And this is MI. Undisputed. The champions rolling again tomorrow, 2 p.m. I'm saying shouts to Carla, shouts gonna to Salam, and big shout gonna to Echo and Banga in the MCR. This is how we go, man. Mr. Crystal is absolutely.

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It's 5 p.m. A very warm welcome to the Big Bulletin, coming to you live from the Kwikusechi Yado studio in Accra. With me, Freight Delanyo Amegashi. Here's what's coming up.

0: after some few minutes, our lawyer, Kojo Oponkoma, told us that, surprisingly, the case has been moved from where officially it was allocated to a different court, to our dismay. And indeed, as at Friday, we are aware that the docket was sent to the criminal court too. So as to why the case was moved to a different court is something that is mind-boggling. And we are aware it's part of the gymnastics by the system. After some few...
1: Leading the pack tonight, another chance denied. Abronya remains in custody as legal drama deepens. The opposition New Patriotic Party is furious and over what it calls a shocking twist in the handling of the bill application involving its Bono Regional Chairman. And what does this dramatic courtroom twist mean for Abronya's fate going forward? Could this prolong the legal battle or signal bigger political tension ahead? Well, tonight we'll hear directly from Abronya's lawyers as they break down the implications of the court's decision and reveal the next legal steps. Meanwhile, as political temperatures rise ahead of the 2028 elections, NPP flag bearer hopeful Dr. Mahmood Bawumia is rallying party faithfuls, praising the NPP's resilience. Dr. Mahmood Bawumia is rallying party faithfuls, praising the NPP's resilience under pressure while launching fresh

0: and defended our nation and party to everyone's admiration, earning you the accolade the mighty minority.
1: Right, more tonight in our continuous coverage of the New Patriotic Party. Also in the program tonight,
2: it's not everyone who does bad film. When you go even in the elevator, the high, you know, but the ones like Hollywood and all of those places, they are still bad films. For the sake of the people who are doing the great films, let us support our own. You're complaining about it. People are doing the actual quality movies, and we're still down talking on them.
1: Enough of the Ghana movie disrespect. Deputy CEO of the National Film Authority, James Gardner, comes out swinging against critics constantly downplaying Ghanaian movies, declaring that a major transformation is underway for the local film industry. In a passionate and fiery defense of the Ghanaian cinema, he insists the industry is entering a new era backed by action, investments, and long-awaited policy support. After four decades of advocacy, the National Film Authority has officially launched the Film Development Fund, with government committing a massive 20 million Ghana cedis as seed funding to revive and empower the industry. But the big question tonight is, who benefits and how will the money be used, and how can this finally change the fortunes of struggling filmmakers, producers, actors, and creatives across the country? Well, tonight we speak exclusively to James Gardner on the vision behind the fund, the fight to rebuild confidence in Ghanaian films, and why he believes the industry deserves far more support than it currently gets. And not just all that, producers, actors, and key industry players join us for a crucial conversation on whether the historic fund could spark the rebirth of Ghana's movie industry. Is this the beginning of a true Ghana movie comeback? Tonight, the industry speaks with one voice and with passion. Still to come, from Monday, you could be paying 20% more in transport fares. Yes, you. Concerned Drivers Association of Ghana says drivers are being crushed by rising fuel prices, soaring spare part costs, taxes and vehicle maintenance, while authorities remain silent. And so tonight we speak to the unions behind the ultimatum. Why do drivers say they have been pushed to the wall? And what will another transport fare hike mean for already struggling Ghanaians? And Shirakwabi comes up with other news for you.
3: Ahead in other news, National Peace Council calls for calm and rising political tensions in the country following recent attacks of political actors over alleged unlawful comments. More details in other news segments tonight.
1: Well, we've got Entertainment Africa all coming up in this package if you stay with me.
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1: Welcome to the program. Amegashi in Accra. We begin our coverage tonight from the headquarters of the New Patriotic Party. It's still in the camp of the party. Where is Abronye? That's the biggest question everyone is asking tonight. Through the court corridors today, as lawyers, party executive and supporters of the opposition, New Patriotic Party arrived expecting a crucial bail hearing for the Bono Regional Chair Kwame Bafo, only for the case to be sadly moved from one court to another in what the NPP is calling a deliberate attempt to frustrate the process. The party says it was left stand after the case, initially assigned to Criminal Court 2, was suddenly transferred to General Jurisdiction 2 at the last minute. Even more worrying for party officials, Abronye himself

0: himself was nowhere to be seen in court, raising fears over his health and condition while in custody. NPP General Secretary Justin Kudryavfrimpong says the development is mind-boggling and accused the system of engaging in what he describes as judicial gymnastics.
1: Our party, led by the counsel for our chairman, Abuani Kudryavfrimpong Nkrumah, filed for bail application, which the Attorney General was duly set, and today was fixed for the hearing of the bail application. Indeed, we knew and we were told that per the electronic allocation, the case was to be heard at the criminal court 2. So this morning, we went to the criminal court 2. After some few minutes, our lawyer, Kudryavfrimpong Nkrumah, told us that, surprisingly, the case has been moved from where officially it was allocated to a different court, to our dismay. And indeed, as at Friday, we are aware that the docket was sent to the criminal court. So as to why the case was moved to a different court, something that is mind-boggling, and we are aware it's part of the gymnastics by the system to frustrate the bail application. But be as it may, the registrar so much decided to move the case to a different court with the excuse that it was an error. How can electronic allocation of a case be an error? And in correcting it, the registrar manually decided to move it to a different court. But however, guided by the principle of due process, our lawyer and the team moved to the new court, which is the General Jurisdiction Court 2 or 3. And our application was moved. But however, the Attorney General's office opposed to the application. In fact, they rather said that they wanted the case to be adjourned so that they can study the procedure to be in the position to advise, which our counsel objected to it. That since they have been served 6 pleadings, definitely they must have read the proceedings and be in the position to respond.
0: Right, so that was the NPP's General Secretary, Justin Kudryavfrimpong. After the court's proceedings earlier today, the entire country was waiting for that crucial hearing of Abronye, but it turns out that it didn't happen. Rather, there were allegations that has been floated around by the New Patriotic Party. They are alleging what they call judicial gymnastics. They say that the court has been changed suddenly with no beforehand information. And so therefore tonight, well, that allegations against the judiciary and of course the judge sitting on this particular case continues to dip in. And we'll be speaking to a private legal practitioner pretty soon, and would also speak to lawyers for Abronye to really understand what lies ahead of them, especially because Abronye today was not seen in court. And already lawyers for Abronye have raised concerns about his health condition. Could that be the reason why he was absent in court today? Well, when the lawyers join us on the phone, they'll be able to give us clarity exactly what led to his absence in court today. And one of the biggest allegations that the New Patriotic Party, led by its general secretary, has been making tonight is about the fact that there has been a sudden change in the assigned court, which was the criminal court too, and now they are being transferred to the general jurisdiction too at the last minute, which doesn't leave the, you know, the defense the ample time to be able to prepare and face this trial as the entire country waits for Abronye, whether he's going to be released or not. And so it's one of the allegations that have come through. But besides that allegation, the flag bearer for the 2028 election of the New Patriotic Party, Dr. Balmia, you will recall that sometime this week he issued a statement where he condemned what he called the stifling of free speech and the silence of culture. And he labeled, or actually listed, a litany of the arrests of opposition figures, which were mainly NPP members, and says that, look, these investigative bodies that are handling this case should remember that a day of accountability will come if they don't do their work under the ambit of the law. And so therefore, if the NPP should come to power. And he said that, look, power is fleeting. If the NPP comes to power and they haven't done their work well, they should know that accountability awaits them. Well, we'll see how that pans out in the coming day. But let's go over to the phone lines now, as we have been joined by Alexander Afeng, well, actually Alexander Aban. He is a private legal practitioner, joins us to unpack this particular issue. Mr. Aban, many thanks for your time, and indeed a very good evening to you.
2: Thank you for having me, and good evening to your listeners.
0: Great. Yesterday, the New Patriotic Party visited the diplomatic community and made their case in full. They say that there has been political intimidation, political persecution, rather than what the government or the investigative body have said, that is accountability. Today was the crucial hearing for Abronye. The trial was supposed to begin. Then, after the trial today, the interview we're hearing after the proceedings is that the court was changed suddenly. How often does this happen in crucial matters of this nature? It leaves the defense a few time to be able to put the elements together to be able to prepare for trial, isn't it?
2: The line was not very good, but if I heard you very right, you are talking about the preparation of the police to commence trial, right?
0: Let me take it again. Can you hear me? Is it better now?
2: Hello?
0: Lawyer, is it better now? Can you hear me?
2: Okay. We'll make do with it. Let's go on.
0: All right. So the NPP is alleging what they call judicial gymnastics. They say that the crucial trial that was supposed to begin today, they were aware of the criminal courts too, that they have been assigned for this particular case. By the last minute, they were transferred to the general jurisdiction too. And they are saying that that amounts to judicial gymnastics and the courts trying to frustrate their efforts at this trial. Is that a legitimate claim to make that, the court has been transferred or they've been transferred at the last minute? How often does this happen? You are a private legal practitioner and you're always going to court. For a crucial trial like this, is this tenable?
2: Thank you very much. Let us first establish the law that it is within the powers of the Chief Justice, by the use of his warrant or fiat, to transfer one case from one judge to another or from one court to another. So that one is legally tenable. But what we have to know is that we are not looking at what only the law says, but how does it also affect the individual rights. So that is what we call rule of law. It's not just rule by law, because otherwise anybody can use the law, so long as he has the power to do so, to use it in a manner that will affect the ordinary citizen in a very negative way. It has not happened that often as a practitioner that you have a case before one court, a case that has not traveled very long, and then the next moment you hear that it has been changed from that court to another. The new judge is likely to say that, oh, okay, they have just brought this docket to me. I'll have to study it and all that, so we cannot start the trial today.
0: Mm.
2: So that actually infringes and encroaches upon the fundamental human rights of an accused person. Because, mind you, if you look at Article 14, Article 19, these things talk about fair trial, okay, and the fact that, and presumption of innocence. And so if you have even arrested somebody doing something what we call in flagrante delicto, that is, he is doing it even when you catch him right, what we call red-handed, you still have to presume the person to be innocent. But I think I identify clearly with the concerns being raised by the NPP, because, like I said, it doesn't happen that often. And If you look at it, we are talking about a case that is just misdemeanor.
0: Mm.
2: That Abunye is said to have made some false publication. And secondly, that he has conducted himself in a manner that is conducive to the breach of the peace.
0: Mm.
2: What the NDC and people in Ghana should know is that these two political parties, they don't forgive. They should know that.
0: Mm.
2: But the reprisals and counter-reprisals when government changes, we must stop it at some point in time.
0: Mm.
2: And I think that we must stop it now. It is becoming too much. We have a country to govern. We should stop using the powers that have been conferred on us by the ordinary person in Ghana to now intimidate a section of the population, just because of their political persuasions. It is not good today. It will not be good tomorrow. And it was not good yesterday. And so if NPP did it yesterday and we all condemned it, NDC must not do it. But it appears to me that these two political parties don't forgive. And so long as we go on with this reprisals and counter-reprisals, we are not going to even stay focused to govern and bring relief to Ghanaians for whom allege we are serving.
0: But lawyer, we're talking about legal procedures here. We're talking about the judiciary. How are we then politicizing them? Because the lawyer or the judge who sat on the case, we don't know whether it's NDC or NPP. Why have we all of a sudden politicized the judiciary?
2: Unfortunately, the judiciary has brought themselves to this position.
0: Mm.
2: They have. They had the best of opportunity to let the government know that we are independent. But we had pliable judges who went to sit there to remove the chief justice. And so if the chief justice, the head of judiciary, has been removed in this kangaroo way, how could the other judges not take a cue and comply accordingly? We are destroying the judiciary. Okay, if those judges who went to sit on the chief justice case had been bold enough to tell the executive that, look, you cannot make us an appendage of your office, it has ended the matter. As of now, and it's natural with human beings, once you are in the High Court, you are hoping that you would have to be promoted to the next level, right? Unfortunately, this is not about the quality and the soundness of your judgment. It's about how politically connected you are. And so, as they deal with issues concerning government, they are so careful not to step on any toes. And so, they are likely to just toe the line of the government so that they can look good in the eyes of the appointing authority.
0: Mm.
2: I think the time has come that we may have to look at even the way of promoting judges, right? Probably it should be taken away from the executive. And we should do it the way it is done in some states in the United States, probably. Because the political influence is just too much to bear.
0: Mm.
2: We are destroying this country with our own hands.
0: But lawyer, let's look at the case holistically. The claim that the New Patriotic Party is making tonight, they say that the sudden change of the venue for this crucial trial is what they're labeling as political intimidation and some level of unfairness. Will this have any impact on how the case pans out at all, looking at it on the value of the case?
2: That is why I first told you that the Chief Justice has the power to transfer.
0: Mm.
2: So let us assume that he was just using his administrative power conferred on him by the law. But the question is, what exactly facilitated that?
0: Mm.
2: What happened? What reasons were given that the case had to suddenly be moved from one judge to another? So these are the things that will raise eyebrows in any civilized society. Because we don't see these things happening like that. Because people had, I mean, the lawyers for the defense had prepared their minds that they were going to have a trial. only for them to be told that it has been taken to another place.
0: Does that have a potency of destabilizing the lawyers?
2: Sorry?
0: Does it have the potency of destabilizing the lawyers if we are told at the last minute that the venue for the trial has been changed? Would that have any impact on how you fare in court if simply you are told that venue has been changed?
2: It may not necessarily have to destabilize the lawyer, because if the charge sheet has not been changed, if the facts have not been changed, but if it's only the venue, it is just like when you're going to write exam in N block and they say that it has been taken to those Cote building. That should not destabilize the lawyer in terms of the facts. But what is likely to happen then is that the new judge would say that I've just been assigned this case. I've not read it. And so I'm not starting the trial. And that would mean further delay. Meanwhile, we all know that Abonya has been denied bail in a misdemeanor case. God save this country.
0: Now, lawyers for Abonya, I beg your pardon, have also complained or raised concerns about his health condition. They say that it is gradually failing him. Shouldn't a human face be put to all of this rather than now muddying the waters with venue change and a new judge on the case?
2: You see, when we talk about human face and all that, it appears, of course, it is discretionary for the judge. But it appears the judge is doing somebody a favor. The person already has constitutional rights. He must be presumed not to be guilty. If that is the case, why don't you give bail with conditions that are capable of fulfillment, so that the person would enjoy that bundle of rights that he has in Chapter 5 of the Constitution, until he has either pleaded guilty or, with the adduction of cogent evidence, a court pronounces him guilty? And in any case, when it comes to misdemeanor offenses, it starts even from a caution. And the maximum anybody can give in terms of custodial sentence is 3 years, because misdemeanors are the least offenses that we have in our books. And mind you, the fact that he is even a political figure, if we really want to accept dissent, should even be the reason why he must be given the bail, because he is not going to run away. The purpose is for him to stand trial.
0: Right.
2: But if this is how we are going to go, then God should save this our country. We are not electing leaders. We are electing politicians who think that holding political power is all that they need. And when they have got it, they have to use it to suppress people.
0: Thank you very much for your time, Alexander Aban, private legal practitioner. You're still listening to The Big Bulletin with me, Freight Delonga Magashi. When we come back, we'll go to the National Film Authority because today they launched the Film Development Fund with government already committing 20 million Ghana cedis as seed funding. All of that and more coming up. Don't go away.
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0: Warm welcome to the program. And of course, this is still the Big Bulletin with me, Fritz Dalanyo Amegashi. Away from the judiciary, it has been launched and the industry is watching closely. Now, government has officially rolled out a 20 million Ghana Cedi seed capital for the Film Development Fund, a long-awaited boost for the country's creative sector aimed at supporting filmmakers, content creators, producers, actors, and industry professionals. And after years of complaints about underfunding and neglect, whilst today's launch has been described as a potential turning point for the Ghanaian film industry. Now, the big question remains, who benefits, how will the money be accessed, and how will this finally translate into real jobs, better productions, and global competitiveness? Well, tonight, industry players in the spotlight will join me as we break down this conversation. But earlier today, there was the launch at the Silver Bear Cinemas, where we had the CEO and the deputy CEO of the film, the National Film Authority, who were there to launch this much-anticipated funding. Let's take a listen to that, then we get down to the conversation.
4: Into the industry, I just want to plead fervently to all of you that we are at a critical state in the film industry. We've always been, but I feel like now more than ever, we will need all of your support. Very, very, very much. If we are not very intentional about promoting our local content, we'll never get anywhere. I go through social media. I spent a lot of time on there as well. The world is changing, so it's a place we have to really pay key attention to. And I see the comments. There's an award that something someone posted. I can't mention the name, but the comment that I saw was, hey, so they still do film? Hey, are we still doing this? Guys, it is not everyone who does bad film. When you go even in the elevator, the high, you know, but the ones like Hollywood and all of those places, they are still bad films. For the sake of the people who are doing the great films, let us support our own. You're complaining about it. People are doing the actual quality movies, and we're still down talking on them. If we're not intentional about promoting our very own and seeing ours as mediocre and throwing our weight behind the foreign stuff, some even a bit too close, not too foreign, we have to be intentional about what we do. I can totally understand if you bash the quality of the films and the ones you see that don't have it, but there are some that are actually meeting the standards of what this fund and the classification committee is set up for to promote. Some are actually doing it. For the sake of that, let us applaud the ones who are doing it and stop ridiculing our very own. Are they still doing movies? Are they still actors? We are the NFA, together with the board and all the committees that are being set up, are going to make sure that producers get what they are due, to make people understand, particularly in the film ecosystem, to understand the business side of film and how we can leverage on the fund to turn it around for it to be sustainable and make sure that it touches each and every one of you. There are people who are spending up to 3 million cedis, 4 million. Believe me, there are people who are doing that. We recently did a film called No Man of God, and the director is Kwachi Ampong. Is he here?
0: Right, so that was the deputy CEO for the National Film Authority, James Gardner. Earlier today, he was at the Silver Bear Cinemas in the company of the CEO, Kafui, as well, as they launched this development fund for the Ghana movie industry, or the Ghana film industry, which they say is really significant. But a lot of questions are already growing. How do people access this funding? And really, how does this funding elevate the fortunes of the movie industry in this country? Many have also criticized how the movies have been, but many say that this will shift the needle. Let me say a very warm welcome to James Gardner, the deputy CEO for the National Film Authority. James, a very good evening to you and warm welcome to the program.
5: Thank you. I appreciate it. Thank you.
0: Again, we're also joined via Zoom by Kweku Sechi. He's an actor as well, joins us via Zoom for this conversation. Kweku, it's good to have you as well. Good evening to you.
6: Good Good to have you. Thank you, thank you, thank you.
0: Fantastic. And if Abdul Salam is also on, a very renowned movie producer in this country, as he also joins this conversation. But first and foremost, let me begin with James, because James, let me begin by saying a big congratulations to you, because over 40 years, there has been the campaign to have this fund established. Today, you and your other colleagues at the National Film Authority got it off the ground and is finally launched. Begin the conversation for me. What does this mean for the film industry in the country?
2: It means a lot. Thank you. Thank you so much. It means a lot. This was an initiative that was started by Juliet Asante, the very immediate past executive secretary at the National Film Authority. Amazing job she did. And for us to finally walk and see this through, it just brings a lot of excitement to my heart. The reason why that is so is that this is a revolving fund. And so we are trying to empower and enable producers so that we set them up and give them a capital to embark on their productions. And then they make their profits. So when they're done making their profits, we have no business with that. There's no percentage. There's no interest. Go home and you turn that profit into something else so, you know, you can embark on other productions for others to also tap into that fund. We want to see fluidity in the industry. We want to see a lot of activity in the industry. When that happens, in itself, a major chunk of the problem is being done. We are working again at the back end to make sure that when it comes to exhibition and distribution, there's not going to be any bottleneck. So once you're done with the production, there's also something we're working on called the cinema train, where we brought together a lot of these exhibitors, people who do exhibitions or premieres or movie screenings at the beach. Some will do it at the park. Some do it in your cars. You park and you tune to a frequency. Some do it in fixed venues. We connected with all these people and brought them together under one umbrella. I believe Abdul Salam Mumuni was also there if he's on the line. But if he isn't, the plan is to make sure that in as much as we're empowering them, we're also trying to create a space where they will have where to show it and where to monetize the products. Because we've come to realize that the cinema going culture has also, you know, deteriorated over time, not only in Ghana, but it's a global issue. So we're trying to solve the issues by steps. So we start with empowering the people. Obviously, there are already avenues where you can showcase, but we're working on maximizing the potential so the producer wouldn't have to do all the hard work by individually going around and finding places to make money from.
0: Right. Let me also state that Abdul Salam Mumuni has joined the conversation. And Abdul, I'll be coming to you in a tad. But let me still stay with James. James, today at the launch at the Silver Bear Cinemas, you made a really passionate appeal in what seemed to be a neglect for the Ghana movie industry. And you're making an observation of, you know, of your monitoring of social media, and the comments you saw wasn't palatable. But again, many have also said that it's the quality of movies that are being done in this country that is igniting that firestorm of comments. We know that 20 million Cedi fund. Does this mean that practically a change for filmmakers on the ground?
2: Okay, so it's like a multifaceted question you asked, but I would say first on the fund. Let me just first of all say a very huge thank you to His Excellency John Dramani Mahama for opening the door into the film development fund. This is a starting point. It's not a bonanza where we're just going to be giving the money away. So others who were in attendance were corporate institutions, there were banking institutions, there were telecommunication institutions. There were other people, there was even Nestle Ghana there. The plan isn't to just go beg for money. We want to sit down with them and then we discuss, okay, how do we turn this over? How can we also invest this? If it's in a bank institution, what can bring us short returns? And, you know, other conversations that can be had so that it's not just us giving monies out. In terms of being passionate about the industry, I believe that I may not be maybe the one who has been in the system for so long, but I've I got a taste of when we were even cheating on VCDs, when we transitioned to DVDs, to pen drives, and to where we are now. So I've experienced and gone through all of that. I've seen the successes of producers and how much they were making before. And me as an actor, I will look out for the producer first, even before anything. As an actor, when I'm put in a film, I will make sure I promote it so the producer will make money and call me back again and maybe even increase my pay, you know? So now that I even have a position, it even places the producer more even at a priority position than anybody else, because without the producers, there's nothing. You can have the actors, but if you don't have the people who are actually financing and pumping money into the industry, then we don't have an industry at all. So my passion is that we are doing whatever we are doing at the back end to make sure we secure funds. They were complaining there's no funds, there's no grants. When we cried, the president has heard us. Now he's opened a gateway, and now there's even a short code where people can even contribute. So this is going to be a whole emotional appeal, and the business side as well, business conversations with the corporate entities as well. But this is supposed to empower the producers. What I was talking about in the clip that you played earlier was this. I can understand that a lot of the producers, not Salam, of course, so Salam doesn't come for me, but a lot of the producers took the audience for granted. There were lots of times where, you know, cinemas were busy and people would just put up a movie together just so they can premiere and then get their monies and go. But then the attendance started dropping. We, even before time, used to send film producers and directors to Nigeria to help their industry. Alhaji knows this. Even today, the legendary Kwanzaa also touched on it in his keynote address. So for the tables to turn around, it's time. But if we have gotten it wrong for so long, it's now time for us to right it. Where do we start? We start from support. We should stop ridiculing our very own and make sure that we promote ours intentionally. It's okay for you to bash the bad stories and the films that you're seeing, but when you see the good ones, don't push it under the bed and still keep going with the mantra that our industry is dead, because there are people who are doing very, very solid and quality movies, people who are doing movies that is traveling worldwide, going to award ceremonies and winning big places where not even an African hasn't even won before at the Venice Film Festival. The Fisherman went there and won. And all these things you will never hear. But if it's about football and other places, our interest goes there more, so then it will be promoted. Ghana has won against Asia. Ghana has won awards against this. Ghana. But when it comes to the true thing, look, when we take film away of our lifestyle, we've lost a big thing.
0: Right.
2: Film is TV. When there's no TV, you can't even watch football in the first place. So there's a way we have to really channel our passion and our support towards the industry,
0: right,
2: for us to be very intentional about it, so save it, instead of throwing our weight behind industries that are very firm and standing strong. If we don't support and promote the very quality ones that we already have existing, then there's no need even working. If we're still going to come back and still condemn and look for faults, even in the very good ones that we're doing, because that's the problem we face. Now that we've even had the funds to make sure the producers can embark on quality and solid productions, they will still come out and judge and look for things. Oh, it should have been done. Just support and enjoy the film. We will get better. That's all I'm saying to people.
0: Right. James, thank you for laying that foundation for this conversation. Patiently hold the line. Let me turn to Alhaji Abdul Salam Mumuni, a renowned producer of movie, fortunate to join us for this conversation. Salam, many thanks for your time, and I really appreciate your patience holding the line for me. This 20 million funding, many say that the prayers of the producers like yourself has actually come to pass. This is going to help you do quality work. How does this come to you, this 20 million Ghana cedis of funding that has been launched by the National Film Authority?
7: Let me say good evening for the viewers who are listening to us. It's a good plus to the industry to have this kind of grant. So it's a very good opportunity for Ghana movie industry. But we need to work very well and put the structures in place so that the money will not be going waste. Because what we are facing now, the challenges is not much about the money. It's about when you invest, how to recruit your money back. That is the problem we are facing now. The structures are not in place. We don't have a distribution platform very well. So that is a big problem for the industry now.
0: Right. Those are some serious concerns you have raised. But I'll be coming back to James in a time to find out exactly if this 20 million seed funding would be able to help address some of the concerns you have raised. But let me also mention that we have Kweku Sechi on the line. He is a filmmaker and an actor as well. Kweku, this means a lot to you, people like yourself who are always on the screen. Tell me more about it.
8: So I believe, good evening. I hope your listeners are tuning in. It's a step in the right direction because first and foremost, this helps set up what we would end up calling an industry.
0: Mm.
8: It cements the structures that are needed to form this industry. This would embolden even us actors because you have your distributors, your producers, your directors, you know, They all have the chance. Because most of the time when people complain about funding, say they're able to do the moves, but they can't take it a step further. They can't. Sometimes you're in a scene and you're told, oh, we can't afford to do this. We can't do this. We can't do this. But with this, I believe there are certain structures that will be in place to sort of have a budget, your scenes, whatever you need to work on. So you know what amount you're getting and you can allocate them. Because I'm sure there'll be some accountability in there to allocate everything properly. I hope it is done anyway so that all these issues may be sorted so that movies don't fall short, films do not fall short, you know, TV shows, whatever we are producing do not fall short. And I believe this is a step, is the first step in the right direction. I hope the necessary steps are taken to ensure that all these things, like, and I like what he said, that it serves as some, I don't want to call it a loan, but some kind of a loan that you would have to probably pay back, you know, because it's not your money. You're taking it to work with it and make profit out of this, you know, so.
0: Right.
8: I like the idea and I can't wait to see where it goes. Mm. Yeah.
0: Let me come back to the Deputy CEO of the National Film Authority, James Cardinal, who is also patiently holding the line. James, there is a common parlance that says that the more money you get, the more problems you have to solve. You have announced this 20 million seed funding, which has been committed by the government. And you say that this is an evolving fund that filmmakers can access and be able to draw this money. Can we know the quarters where this money should be channeled into?
7: Okay, so first off, this is sitting in accounts at the Bank of Ghana. For us to be able to activate the fund, the committees have to be set up. So there's an already existing committee which was inaugurated today with a chairperson, Mauku Afejinu, and there are various facets. There's somebody in the banking firm, there's a lawyer in there, there's a security personnel. So the act in itself states the formation of the committee. So I can tell you confidently that it is in very, very able and experienced hands.
0: Now,
7: there's going to be education. There's going to be a tour, but we break it into three parts. So we educate the filmmakers in the northern belt, then we come to the middle belt, then the southern belt, and everybody can have a good understanding as to what exactly they need to do, just in case they don't know what the act says. But the act in itself tells you in section 19, and I think section 29 as well, it talks about how to go about tapping into the film development fund. So that in itself is there. And there's something that you asked that I just want to be, you made mention. With the execution of this, obviously, us launching the committee is a good start. We want to be as transparent and as open as possible.
0: Mm.
7: Our aim isn't to come and make profit or isn't to come and also the benefit is to the people. So in as much as we have like a short code and there's an account where all of these monies go to, they are going to, for whatever it's worth, there's going to be like transparency. It's going to be communicated quarterly on our website. What I'm saying, there's going to be accountability. Nobody can just get up and just take money and go here. If there's a full committee, before any grant is even gone out, it has to be agreed upon the majority, you know, of the people who are seated. So there's no favoritism.
2: You know, it's like, how do you call it? You can't have nine or ten people all voting on the same thing. Mm. Yeah, even better.
0: Right.
2: And there'll be people who obviously will still not go, you know, not be happy with A, B, or C. But once it's not just one person controlling everything, that's better. And it's even outside NFA in itself and outside the board. So the committee will agree. There's still the board to still give it a green light, and then the NFA finally activates. So you can't, NFA in itself can't even just get out and say, okay, we are giving you this or giving you that or giving you this. No. Mm. So we've had like a separate body to make sure that we make it fair for people who are eligible, but for those who haven't also read about the act and to know where exactly you have to go and what you have to do, there's also going to be announcements of dates on when we're going to have workshop to educate people on how to tap into the funds.
0: Right.
2: Also, about what to do, the kind of films that we like to see, the stories. It opens a big gateway also to the story side, which we haven't also tackled, but that is also being tackled. Very soon, we're also going to be having master classes. You ask them the 20 million is enough.
0: Yeah.
2: We appreciate the seat that the president has sown. Obviously, the government can't give us everything that we want, but it's a good start. And that's why it's now time to also have proper business conversations with the corporate entities. Now we have something on the table. But that's the tip. To all the filmmakers who can come and tap into the fund, when you get this fund, this is supposed to be a matching fund, by the way. If, for instance, you're bringing 60% of your budget, and the 60% cost, let's say, 200,000 CDs, you have to match it to get it. Now, when you get it, this means that you now have 400,000. When you have 400,000, you can still match it up with any other place where you can get a matching fund outside, from EGOWAS, from UN, from any other place, maximizing more of your potential. We're going to be teaching them all of this so that they will understand it business-wise, because times have changed in 2026. We have to set them up so that they can be able to go and make money and not,
0: right.
2: and not just reduce everything to YouTube or just airline, or once it goes to Netflix, that's just about it. There's like a structure where movies can travel before even finally eventually ending up on YouTube or on our public TV stations as well.
0: Right. Right. James tends to have explained really how this fund will be expended, but we have Alaji still on the line. Alaji, does it mean that all our problems in the film industry have been solved?
7: I hope so, but we just need to involve the filmmakers and have a meeting with them and see and listen to their contribution to see the way forward. Because there is no, what we are facing now, there is no structures in place now.
0: Mm.
7: So we need to pick the structures before money starts going out.
0: Now, Alaji, how do you also respond to critics who have said that we have a new generation of filmmakers? You go on TikTok, for instance, and you're having these Gen Zs who are taking up spaces and producing very interesting skits. They say that producers like yourself have taken a backseat and have grown rusty and have refused to evolve. How do you react to that?
7: I know every season the way the market is.
0: Mm.
7: So if it has, you know, those days, what we use to make money is DVD, and now technology has changed. Now the market is online, and people are making cash out of online.
0: Hmm.
7: Doesn't
0: mean that you have some other projects coming your way, and maybe you can be accessing some of this 20 million CDs, Alaji?
7: Yeah, we are still working on it. As I'm talking to you, we are having a production meeting for our next movie that we're going to do for December.
0: So Ghanaians should expect that a movie is coming from your production, because it's been a while.
7: Yeah, so we are working on it. So there is a movie that we are working on. I'm here with the directors and co-dem. We are having a meeting, the way forward to our new movie that is coming out.
0: Fantastic. Looking forward to it. Let me come back to James and then finally go to Kwaku as we wrap up this conversation. James, you say that this is an evolving fund. It's not like a bonanza that you're just doling out money and nothing coming back to it. I remember one of the questions that dominated the launch today was about the sustainability of this fund, because half of the time we see great initiatives like this, and usually they are just a flash in the pan. Another government comes and nothing becomes of it. What is the sustainability plan, really, for the Film Development Fund?
7: I mean, the fact that it's a revolving fund in itself alone talks about sustainability, because we're giving you the seed money to go embark on the production. You pay back, you take the profits home.
0: Right.
7: That in itself is good enough, because
9: you have 1 minute remaining.
7: Our structures, and that's why we also set up the committees. Outside that, like I said, we're going to be educating people so that they understand exactly what they need to do. We're still going to be taking ideas. We also have engagement with producers, filmmakers, along, you know, so it's an all kind of thing. We're not just going to start giving out money until we know that we've done our homework right. Now, the very first question that you asked about sustainability, the committee is set out not to be giving grants to the same people. That's why you can't come for grants and come for another.
0: Right.
7: For another. Yes. So we have to make sure that it's fair and open to everybody and give an opportunity to other people as well.
0: Right.
7: If it's a revolving fund and you're supposed to pay it back, we walk you through the sort of film you have to do.
0: Right.
7: The sort of equipment that these streaming platforms.
0: We seem to have lost James Gardner over there, but he's the deputy CEO for the National Film Authority, explaining the launch earlier today at the Silver Bear Cinemas for the launch of the Film Development Fund. Abdul, let me say a very big thank you to you. Final thing you want to say?
10: The only thing I would say, the National Film Authority, they should do the right thing to make sure that where it's able to help the movie industry.
0: Right. So, thank you so much, Abdul Salam Mumuni. Right. And we'll be following up with your projects and be here to give you all the support you need.
10: Thank you.
0: Let me come to you, Kwaku Sechi, as we end this conversation. Finally, this is certainly some jolt of, you know, happiness in your lungs, because then it means that more gigs for you.
6: Yes, and I remember when I left the cinema, I was having a conversation with my colleagues, because the thing is, for some of us, it's not a hobby, it's our chosen career, it's what we have planned to do, it's what we have studied to do, you get what I mean? So it's a step in the right, and I believe his explanations were making sense to me, but I'm hoping there's a lot of transparency. I'm hoping it works. I hope they put the right people in charge of all the details to see it through. Because, you know, I don't want to say Ghanaians have an attitude towards the creative arts. But, you know, I'm hoping the right people are put in the right places to handle certain things, certain vital details, so that everything goes on well. Because this is actually a massive deal for our industry. Because we haven't had a deal like this that I'm aware of. So this is massive. And if producers and directors are to get along, because like he said, the comment he passed in the cinema, I observed that was like, I think yesterday. You know, when the Ghana Movie Awards flyer went over social media and I saw the comments, I was, and I've been having these conversations quite a lot. You meet people, they're like, oh, what do? You're having a conversation, I'm an actor. And then it's like, wow, an actor in Ghana? Are there movies in Ghana? And then that conversation always, it's a very funny and weird conversation, because there are good movies out there. Like you mentioned, The Fisherman is out there in cinemas. There are a lot of good Ghanaian movies out there, but somehow it doesn't get to the audience. I feel like most movies, it's already people who are already invested in Ghanaian movies, I hear about them, but the general audience doesn't know that we're channeling now good movies, you know. And there are a lot of great, like now the new wave, the new generation of actors and directors, they're so good. They're so good. So with the right funds, the right people handling the right, you know, mechanisms, I want to see the engine grow. The engine itself should grow, you know, and this is a step in the right direction. So I can't wait to see what happens next. I can't wait to see, like you mentioned, a series of masterclasses and events that are going to happen. I can't wait to see them come to fruition and see work being done actually on the ground. We want to see this money being put to good use. So
0: right.
6: We're hoping the best for them and for us as well.
0: Kwaku, many thanks for your time as well. Are there any gigs you're currently working on?
6: I just wrapped up a pilot for a project. I won't say the name because the name might change. Yeah.
0: Right.
6: And then I wrapped up the Michaela Cole project, I think, 2 months ago.
0: Mm.
6: Yeah. And some other projects that I've done. So, yeah.
0: Thank you so much for your time and speaking to us on the Big Bulletin. Let me revert to James as we wrap up this conversation. James, glad you're back. We lost you for some seconds. You're making a point. Kindly wrap up for me.
2: Yeah, so I was talking about the fact that we're going to be working the producers, the filmmakers, the directors, everybody through like Elijah was saying, how, you know, filmmaking has evolved and the requirements for all these streaming platforms, how to make sure that they maximize and tap into all of the cinema trains that we're also trying to create so that it's not just us empowering them alone. We are also trying to have like a masterclass and workshops as well with writers. So we change our way of writing. It's more modern. It will portray our culture, our rich culture, and stories that will draw people in and not just lousy storylines. So if you come in and you want to tap into the fund, you need to come correct. Your story has to be good because we have the manpower to teach and let people understand, you know, exactly what we want so that one day when His Excellency the President is watching a movie that came out of this fund with his family, he will be proud and you know, applaud us for the good work.
0: Right. And James, finally, what's the short code and how can people contribute?
2: Okay, the short code is *713*8888#. *713*8888#. You just follow the prompt and that's just about it. Kiswabienswa, even if it's a city, it will still go a long way. And so this is us appealing to the masses so that the masses can also support in whichever way that they can. We are in a state of SOS. It's not an obligation. There are people who naturally also have the passion and would want to help, but they didn't know the means or how to go about it. This is a more secure way. And one that I would say is being manned by a committee, a very well-trusted committee. And we believe that each film producer could use assistance or better still get to understand the film space now to be able to understand the business side of it from production to distribution and exhibition. All of that stuff is going to be covered.
0: Right, James Gardner, many thanks for your time. And he is the Deputy CEO of the National Film Authority. James,
2: thank you.
0: Right, so that was the conversation we brought you on the back of the launch of the Film Development Fund. You're still listening to The Big Bulletin with me, Freights Dalanyo Megashi. We'll take a breather at this point and bring you some other news.
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4: Into the industry. 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
11: Still on the Big Bulletin, in other news.
4: We are at a critical state in the television. We've always been, but I think.
12: This is still the Big Bulletin. We bring you some more stories in other news as the National Peace Council has called for calm and restraint amid rising political tensions following the arrest of some political actors over alleged unlawful public comment. The council says all parties must respect due process and uphold the country's constitutional provisions. The call follows a petition by the opposition New Patriotic Party to the diplomatic corps over the arrest of its Bono Regional Chairman, Kwame Bafo, popularly known as Abronye DC. He is facing charges under Sections 207 and 208 of the Criminal Offences Act over alleged offensive conduct and related offences. In a statement issued today, the Peace Council stressed that Ghana's democracy is anchored on the rule of law and urged political actors, communicators, and supporters to avoid inflammatory or unverified comments that could heighten tension. The council also called on security and judicial institutions to act fairly, professionally, and in protection of citizens' rights and freedoms. Professionally and in protection of citizens' rights and freedoms. Now, Ghana's rent regulator, the

0: year. The intervention has sparked debate over state involvement in what many consider a private market, with hostel operators citing rising utility costs, taxes and inflammation as jurisdiction for proposed fee hikes. However, speaking on the Asase Breakfast Show, Acting Rent Commissioner Frederick Opoku said the intervention by the Rent Control Department followed a petition and on-the-ground assessment that uncovered troubled practices within the student accommodation sector.
1: I stepped out upon the petition I received from Nooks, and what I found during my visit was a bit worrying. And I believe that in this country, we are operating within the confines of law. Now, this directive that have been issued yesterday is directly within the Section 10 of the Rent Act. And the Rent Act says that we have to do assessment before you can even pick any price. Rent Control has an interest in it. And Rent Control is the only institution close to the authority and power as far as rent issues are concerned to make sure that people who really are invested, operated, and for that matter, landlords should always, at any point in time, consult the Rent Control, and we'll come together to fix prices and make sure that it is fair to the landlord, it is fair to the operator, it is fair to the tenant. So we have acted in the confines of law, and we have acted based on the fact that we are petitioned by Nooks. They know very well that they have acted illegally for a long time, and that they need to work within the confines of law. And that I believe that we need to engage. I didn't say anything wrong. Rent Control didn't say anything wrong. All what we are saying is that we have realized that you've been taking an increase in rent without any due recourse to law and the procedure. So now, if you have any intention, if you have any plan to increase, hold on, let us engage. And after engagement, you want to go to assess the property with us, and you all come at a point to take a decision on how much is realistically fair to the students, the parents, and others who have interest in the hotel facilities.
0: You heard the Acting Rent Commissioner, Frederick Opoku. Now, away from that, government has announced a support package for Ghanaians being evacuated from South Africa following recent xenophobic attacks targeting foreign nationals. In a statement issued by the Ministry of Foreign Affairs, authorities say returnees will receive financial assistance, transportation support, and reintegration packages to help them settle back into life in Ghana. The ministry says the intervention forms part of government's commitment to protecting the welfare of Ghanaians living abroad during times of crisis. Meanwhile, the first batch of about 300 Ghanaians is expected to arrive in the country tomorrow through a special chartered flight arranged by government. The evacuation follows growing concerns over attacks against African migrants in parts of South Africa. Now, the Ghana Grid Company, GridCo, and the Electricity Company of Ghana, ECG, have announced plans and emergency maintenance works across parts of the Greater Accra, Central, and Volta regions today. According to the power distributors, the exercise forms part of efforts to improve electricity supply, reliability, and strengthen the national grid infrastructure. Areas expected to be affected in the Accra East and West regions include Hacho, Agbogwa Junction, Broadcasting, New Botiano, and Oshieye. In the Tema region, communities such as Community 22, Michelle Camp, AJ Kojo, and part of Gulf City will also experience temporary power outages. Meanwhile, in the Central region, several communities within the Gomoa enclave, including Apam, Manford, and Gomoa Ejumakun, are expected to be affected. GridCo says emergency maintenance works at the Aflao bulk supply point will also disrupt power supply to parts of the Volta region, including Aflao, Denu, Keta, and Joje. The ECG has apologized for the inconvenience and assured customers that power supply will be restored after the maintenance works are completed. Now we move on to health stories, where the Ministry of Health has assured the public that Ghana has recorded no cases of Ebola virus disease, despite the World Health Organization declaring the outbreak a public health emergency of international concern due to the risk of cross-border transmission. Ebola is a highly infectious and often fatal disease spread through direct contact with infected body fluids or contaminated materials, according to the statement signed by the Minister.

Minister for Health, Kwabena Minta-Akando, the public is being urged to remain calm but observe preventive measures such as regular hand washing, use of hand sanitizers, and adherence to proper hygiene practices at home, workplaces, schools, and public gatherings. The ministry also advised the public to rely on official information and avoid spreading rumors or misinformation. Persons showing symptoms such as fever, vomiting, diarrhea, or bleeding have been urged to seek immediate medical attention as government intensifies surveillance and preparedness measures nationwide. Lawyer and political figure Gabi Asare Otredakun has thrown his weight behind Minority Leader Alexander Afenyo-Markin in the escalating controversy surrounding criticisms of a circuit court judge handling the case involving New Patriotic Party Bono Regional Chairman Kwame Bafo, popularly known as Abronya DC. In a social media post today, Otredakun defended Afenyo-Markin's criticism of the judge and framed the issue as one that extends beyond party politics and touches on broader democratic rights and freedom. Now to do some business news. Ghana's total public debt has risen to 74.1 billion Ghana cedis in February 2026, up from 663.4 billion Ghana cedis recorded in January this year. According to the latest figures, the country's debt stock now represents about 42.2% of gross domestic product. The increase comes amid ongoing efforts by government to stabilize the economy under the International Monetary Fund-supported program. Finance Minister Kassia Olatofinsin has maintained that government remains committed to prudent fiscal management and debt sustainability measures. Economists say the rising debt levels could continue to put pressure on government spending and borrowing plans despite recent signs of economic recovery. You're still listening to the Big Bulletin. This is Ada News. We take a breather and we are back shortly.

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1: You're welcome back from the break. Now, about 2,500 members of the Institute of Chartered Accountants, Ghana, are in Ho in the Volta region for the 2026 Accountants Conference. The week-long conference is on the theme, Building Strong and Sustainable Economies, Standards, Integrity and Accountability. Addressing participants, advisor to the governor of the Bank of Ghana, Dr. John Kwabena Kwakye, stressed that ethical leadership and transparency are crucial to restoring public trust, fighting corruption, and stabilizing the economy. Dr. Kwakye also urged accountants to incorporate sustainability, tackling into corporate practices to help organizations reduce waste and manage climate-related financial risk. He further encouraged the professionals in the field to embrace artificial intelligence, saying those who adapt to AI-driven tools will remain relevant and competitive in the profession. Now, the Volta Regional Minister, James Gunu, has commended the Institute of Chartered Accountants, Ghana, for its continued commitment to upholding professional standards and promoting ethical leadership within the accounting profession. Speaking at the 2026 Accountants Conference at Mauli Senior High School in Ho, Mr. Junu said accountants play a critical role in strengthening governance systems, ensuring transparency, and promoting accountability in both public and private institutions. He noted that the work of professional accountants remain essential to Ghana's economic growth and development, especially at a time when integrity and accountability are needed to sustain investor confidence and national progress. Now, the head of the Kantanka family, Sarah Ajua Safo, together with the Christo Asafo Mission and the Funeral Planning Committee, has announced that the burial service for the founder of the Christo Asafo Mission and renowned inventor, Apostle Dr. Kwejo Safo, will take place on Thursday, 30th July 2026. Apostle Dr. Kwejo Safo will be laid to rest at Gomua Mpota in the central region as Ghana prepares for a three-day funeral ceremony in his honor. A national farewell ceremony will be held at the Independence Square in Accra on Friday, 31st July, followed by a Thanksgiving service at Jackson Park in Kumasi on Saturday, 1st August. Apostle Dr. Kwejo Safo, popularly known as Kantanka, was widely celebrated for championing indigenous innovation, industrialization, and self-reliance through automobile manufacturing, engineering, and technology development in Ghana. And that's how we wrap up other news with me, Inshra Kwabi. Stay tuned. There is more in this bulletin.
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4: Welcome to Sports on the Big Bulletin with me, Kelvin Saki. Beginning from home, head of PR and strategy at the Ghana Football Association, Armstrong Motabe, says the Ghana Football Association is satisfied so far with the work being done by Black Stars coach Carlos Queiroz as preparations continue toward the 2026 FIFA World Cup. Speaking on the Asase Breakfast Show, Neil Armstrong Motabe praise the coach's commitment and attention to detail, especially his determination to ensure the national team assembles the strongest possible squad ahead of the global tournament. According to him, the technical team has shown a clear desire to monitor and engage players across different leagues in a bid to build a competitive Black Star side capable of performing strongly on the world stage.
5: Well, I would say that we have a belief in the work being done by head coach Carlos Queiroz and his backroom staff. At the time that he came on board, it became obvious that there was a lot of work for them to do, and he's applying himself diligently together with his backroom staff to ensure that the squad that we put up at the World Cup will be a squad that will go there and make Ghana proud. A coach comes in and he looks at the squad that we have, looked at it actually before he came on board, and says, we have some very good quality, but could we get some more to augment. And so quickly they dive into copious volumes of content and just scoping, I mean scouring all over. Where might there just be a talent that we've not really discovered or haven't used or utilized effectively? And the FA is happy with the work that is being done so far.
4: Those were the words of Neil Armstrong Mwatabi, head of PR and strategy at the Ghana Football Association. Still on the Black Stars, 22 players are currently in camp in Puebla ahead of Friday's international friendly against Mexico. The team has been training since Sunday as preparations intensify for the upcoming international assignment, which is part of Ghana's build-up toward the 2026 FIFA World Cup. Defenders Terry Yepe and Nathaniel Ajay, together with Jan Kwesi Jamra, joined the rest of the squad today to complete the latest arrivals in camp. Among the players currently with the team are Majid Ashimeru, Felix Afenejan, Aziz Issa, and Ibrahim Osman, alongside several local-based talents and emerging young stars. The friendly is expected to provide a technical team with another important opportunity to assess the squad as Ghana continue preparations toward the next FIFA World Cup. Crossing over to England now, where Arsenal have been crowned Premier League champions for the first time in 22 years, following Manchester City's 1-1 draw away to AFC Bournemouth. The result sparked jubilant celebrations among Arsenal supporters as the North London club finally ended their wait for a league crown, with their last title triumph coming back in 2004 during the famous Invincibles era. The historic campaign also sees teenage sensation McDormand make Premier League history. At just 16 years, 4 months and 18 days old, the Hillhead Academy graduate becomes the youngest player ever to win the Premier League title. Dalman made 5 league appearances this season, enough to qualify for a winner's medal, despite missing several months between December and March through an ankle injury. The youngster still enjoyed a breakthrough season and further etched his name into the record books after becoming the youngest scorer in the Premier League history with a goal in Arsenal's 2-0 victory over Everton in March. A memorable season for Arsenal and perhaps the beginning of a new era at the Emirates Stadium. Finally, in basketball, the New York Knicks produced one of the greatest comebacks in NBA playoff history to beat Cleveland Cavaliers 115-104 in overtime in Game 1 of the Eastern Conference Finals. The Knicks trailed by 22 points in the fourth quarter and looked out of the contest before Jalen Brunson inspired a remarkable fight back with 38 points. Brunson tied the game late in regulation as New York Knicks forced overtime before dominating the extra period with the first 9 points. Donovan Mitchell scored 29 points for Cleveland, while James Harden added 15 in the defeat. The Knicks now take a 1-0 lead in the best-of-seven series ahead of Game 2 on Thursday. That's how we wrap up sports on the Big Bulletin with me, Kelvin Sackey.

Sasa ni chacha. Facha mazi.

Right, Georgia Smith with Burna Boy right there. They are saying you need to be honest. And yeah, be honest about it. This is the place you want to be, right? Yeah, definitely. I know about that one. But thank you very much for joining us on the show. It's Wednesday and we're super happy that you're here with us. It's Nitro Avenue and we're going to be having so much fun from now all the way to 10 p.m. Good music, good vibes, most definitely what you always hear. Right about now, we've got another record by the man, Aloe Black, and he says family, because everything is family. Stay tuned, don't go away.

Everybody has an opinion, you know. Something that has to just go out on air, you know. And that is actually the logic, right? We're talking about relationship stress. They listen and they judge. We say we listen, we judge. And yes, we will judge. No fake advice, okay? Just real talk from real young people living the same life that you are. I'm talking you, that Gen Z. All right. So we're talking money, small businesses, all the viral issues, celebrity matters, the big debates, issues that basically your elders, or let me even say your lecturers, right, are afraid to talk about. Well, all of that is being massacred here, right here. Z Logic got you covered in that conversation. Hosted by Gen Z's for Gen Z's. Saturday at 2 p.m. Tell your friends. Tell your group chat, and you might want to tell your mother. No, don't tell her. You don't want to have your mom listening to what you're probably talking about. But actually, don't tell them. Some things are just for the Gen Zs. And yes, and let's talk about Sundays as well. 6 p.m., PTA Plus, Connecting Families and Classrooms, hosted by one of Ghana's most dedicated teachers, Jima Larbi. 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Parents, this is your on-air parent-teacher conference. 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Asasi Radio, your weekends just got better. 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Here is Rihanna with Disturbia.

0: Nitro Avenue on Asase 99.5. This is yours, Captain Barry. And yeah, Halsey and the Man Juice, World of Blessed Memory right there. Without me, that's a remix version. You're welcome to the show. This is Nitro, and we're driving, riding, cruising, flying all the way to 10 p.m. And trust me, the night continues all the way. 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
1: It is Nitro Avenue on a Saturday 99.5 is about the time we call it the night for tonight. But before we go, let me tell you again about Z Logic. You know that group chat where everybody has an opinion. I know you know about it. That one where everybody's talking at once and nobody's backing down. Now that's Z Logic. Saturday at 2 p.m. we're sitting you down with the conversations that actually matter, hosted by our dynamic team of the Z generation on Asasi Radio. I mean, we're talking relationship matters that are stressing you. Yeah. Now here, we will listen, we will judge. Trust me, we will judge. No side, no fake advice, just real talk from real young people who are living the same life that you are living as well. Z Logic hits the street literally to bring you the real gist behind every viral moment, the dance everybody's doing, and the celebrity issues everyone is talking about. Z Logic has got you covered. Produced by Asasi, Gen Z's for Gen Z's. The program also talks money, small businesses, Z Love Life stresses, and open debates on a variety of topics that lecturers sometimes are even scared to touch. No holding back. That's Z Logic this Saturday and every Saturday at 2 p.m. live on Asasi Radio. And yeah, like I said earlier, the weekend got better. Yeah? So let me just take you back a little bit. Starting with Saturday, you set your alarm to 6 a.m. because Week in Review is here, and that is Wire. Simply put, your weekly news just got an upgrade. Simplified, should I say. Now, all the top stories you missed, curated and delivered in one powerful broadcast. Now, that is the editor's, that is Elia today. All right, Saturday at 6 a.m. on Asasi Radio. Now, let's move forward to Sunday, right? I'm talking PTA Plus, Connecting Families and Classrooms, hosted by one of Ghana's most dedicated teachers, Jima Labi. PTA Plus brings parents and educators together with guests from across education, frank discussion, open engagement, working together for the good of every learner. Parents, this is your on-air parents-teacher conference. 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Earlier today, Saturday at 6 a.m., PTA, Sunday, 6 p.m. only on Asasi Radio, the voice of our land. Thank you very much for joining me on the show. I'll definitely be back tomorrow with another exciting, musical, vibely, and all of the above show. I'm talking Nitro Avenue with the Captain Airborne. Now here is the Love-Hate Thing, a track by the man Wale, and it teams up with Viana. God bless you, be safe, and stay safe out there as well. Bye-bye.

I really want to say sorry. Because I'm a customer of Tremend of Ubi. If you are. Let me in here for Tremend. When you say Antonio, man, when you get me home. It's a try. All right. Listen. When you are a year, would you need to change? I'm sorry. Now.